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0: All right, fans, we're here. HallsvilleGameDay.com, Studio H, coming to you from Blue Bear Hill Studio in Marshall, Texas. Your Bobcats taking on the Mavericks. From Marshall, Bobcats and the Mavericks both coming in 2-3 on the year, both of them 1-1 in district. It's a situation where the Bobcats not having got a win here since 2015, and I mean against Marshall since 2015, and this is a Bobcat team that wants to turn the tides on that. And tonight's game, what are they going to have to do to make that happen?
1: Well, we got to control the ball. We can't go three. We have when we're on offense, we got to stay on offense for a while, sustain the drives, go a long time with the ball. We have to be more than one dimensional. We have to throw the ball a little bit beyond 5 yards. We have to move the ball up and down the field and hang on to the ball. Turnover bug got us against Terrell a couple weeks ago, and we can't have that tonight against this highly talented, fast, and highly athletic
0: Marshall team. Hey, I'm going to make you a bet right here, partner.
1: Okay.
0: We're going to get the football first. You want to bet on it?
1: No.
0: They're about to flip out there.
1: No. Anytime you think you got a sure deal, you're a cheat.
0: Bobcats.
1: Cheat.
0: Right now tonight, going to see a lot of Wallace at quarterback, also Remy. The offensive line, where Marshall's strong as their defensive line, so our offensive line, they're going to have to play well. Now, that being said, Marshall hasn't had the high-powered offense that they've had in years. They're averaging 24 points a game, but in past years we've seen them 30 points a game, 40 points a game. And they're led easily by their running back, Doug Johnson. He's averaging almost 150 yards a game. Their quarterback is a senior. He is more of a pocket, but he'll turn around and run, and he's got legs enough to get a few yards here and there. And they've got a big, tall, tight end, H-back slash receiver in Cruikshank. We saw him last year at defensive end, too, and he is a handle to deal with.
1: He is a beast to deal with. You know, with the Bobcats, our strength is our defensive line. You know, number 11 out there, Cole Smith, he will wear your tail out. You know, you got Muckroy in the middle. You got Limble in the back to help us out. And you just got guys all over the defense. And that's what we're going to have tonight. Our defensive line is going to step up and take care of the line of scrimmage, pushing in their side of the line of scrimmage on their side of the ball instead of our side.
0: And the Bobcats got to start right here, playing good special teams back deep. Katavia McElroy, Keontae Talley, and Kingston Hopkins. That's your deep backs for the Bobcats. Playing three back deep. Marshall will do that run up fake onside kick.
1: I'm digging the uniforms for Marshall tonight. I like the gray. That's new. And then they got the pink shoes. But I like the gray with the red helmets. Look kind of sharp. Not as sharp as the Stormtrooper white like we got. But
0: the pink out and out here in Marshall, Texas, the kick is going to go through the back of the end zone for a touchback. Bobcats got to be come out ready to hit tonight. Marshall's going to want to hit. I want to see the Bobcats take the physicality to them.
1: Well, Marshall's going to try to put pressure on the quarterback. Again, we're going to have to complete a couple of passes beyond 5 yards. And running game, we have ran the ball well. It's just we're going to have to complete the ball a couple of times down past and make their linebackers back up just a little bit. Make their free safeties back up just a tad bit, not come up there and in the box, all on top of us.
0: Out wide for the Bobcats, owning McElroy on the far side, Miracle, Hopkins, Williams to the left of Remy. Bobcats come out in a split look out of the shotgun. They put McElroy, giving me a little jet reverse. They got blocking out in front of him. McElroy up the field. Good play call on first down.
1: The KB McElroy catches the ball, takes off to the left side. Did you see the blocking in front right there?
0: I love it. From the linemen to the receivers, there was great blocking out there.
1: That was a wall, what do you call it, student left. And 12 yards on the carry. Good start for the Bobcats.
0: And anytime you can get the edge on the Mavericks, you're doing something. Bobcats trips down low, one up top. Remy staying in the game. Reggie to the left of him, looking over the defense. Now they're blitzing in. Almost a free play. Look, they saw that screen coming. It's good we incomplete it, because if you watch it on their play call, they saw something that they knew it was coming on the right side.
1: They had three defenders, try one blocker. We was fixing to lose some yards on that if he hits him to chest.
0: Marshall's a team that it's going to be hard to throw sideline to sideline. You're fast. Going to have to go over the top of them.
1: They're fast. But here's the – you said it right. They'll bite on a couple of fakes here and there, but you got to give it a hard fake on it, and you get and throw it over the top on them.
0: Marshall coming out in pretty much a four down linemen set. Now they stand one of their outside backers up more or less. They set up handoff Reggie up the middle. And Reggie cuts that to the left right there. He got about 2 yards, but he's got a lot of running room over there.
1: Yeah, he come in there and lowered his head, hit it to the right, run into a wall of Mavericks. He might have got a couple more to the left side, but he got 2 yards on the carry, third and long.
0: Third and eight coming up right here. And I will say this, Reggie did something the last game we played we struggled with is the officials letting them play.
1: Yep.
0: Even when the pile stopped some, and we had the ball stripped away from us a couple times 2 weeks ago.
1: And that was very frustrating because, you know, just like then, they pushed him about 15, 20 yards back. Blow the whistle. He's down. He's not going forward anymore. Stop, blow the whistle, and that way you don't have any extracurriculars.
0: Marshall shifting on the defensive line, standing almost everybody up except for the nose tackle. Coming over the blitz, had a man open over the middle, throws it to Hopkins on a slant, and just out in front of Kingston.
1: Kingston got a hand on it, but he couldn't make that one-handed catch. And that was a good throw.
0: Yeah, wasn't bad. Wanted to see right there. I don't know if he was running a skinny post or what right there, but Bobcats punting here and Guerrero coming to kick. And the young man right there, I met him the other night over at Chick-fil-A working.
1: Chick-fil-A? The skinny post, is that one that's on a diet? Is that what that is?
0: Yeah, yes.
1: Okay.
0: Okay, you can't eat too much up the middle. The punt, end over end, going out to the right side. Going to take a Marshall hop and go out of bounds on about the 32, 33-yard line, see where they mark it out.
1: I bet you the skinny post ain't went out to the chili cook and eat a bunch of chili like we did last Saturday, did it?
0: Had a good chili cook-off contest.
1: Got my partner out there, got a little chili cook. He told me when he was leaving, that was a good time. He's in for next year already.
0: They did a great job. Big festival out there in Hallsville. Marshall starting on their own 35-yard line. Bobcat defense, you've got to be able to trade hits and stops with them.
1: That's right.
0: They come out now and a little bit different look at the quarterback position. They've got TJ Roberson, the junior, more of a running quarterback, and they throw it out to the wide side, and they get a first down on the first play. Both teams getting chunks on first down on the first play of the drive.
1: Yeah, the difference on that one right there, they had one block right there, one-on-one, and we was chasing from behind to catch him. Running back skeeches outside and catches it.
0: Yep. Bobcats, a little bit different look. Sloan Hammett, one of the starting corners out in this game. So Bobcats having to change up their defense a little bit to counter for it. Nobody on the slot man right now. Roberson, handoff back up the middle. Bobcats doing a good job coming in, but got to end up finishing tackle. They do. Good job by the defense at the line of scrimmage.
1: Yeah, it's kind of deceiving right there. It looked like a bunch of pushing going on the other way. We done tackling back down at the line of scrimmage. Me and you both thought, well, they're pushing the line forward.
0: Moved to the 47. And by that, I mean they moved nowhere. Second 10.
1: Yeah.
0: Defense right there doing a good job. And the defense all year long has played so well. They've been put on short fields, quick turnovers.
1: The defensive line has stood up and stood out. And, you know, like I say, in the middle, you got the McRoy doing a great job. As long as he can be free back there.
0: Roberson, just a stretch play on the outside. We overrun it, but come back and make play, and we swarm it. Bobcats are almost in a split look defensively tonight.
1: Yeah, and kind of baiting you to kind of find a gap in the middle, and then they'll close it down real quick. Good job by the Bobcats cutting it out. Third and six.
0: And that's going to be third and six. And if you look, they're playing a four-backer set and four-down linemen. And one safety over the top right now.
1: I mean, that's been a – we done that a couple of years ago with the one free safety back there and four backers.
0: Back in the day, that's what you ran.
1: That's all you ran back in the day. Got a little extra help now, the free safety back there.
0: Roberson staying in at quarterback for the Mavs. They're running, trying to screen. Now you got to watch for him to run. Cut up, make a play. Yeah, there, Cole Smith.
1: Cole Smith coming and lighting him up. Seen him coming down the line and said, no, we're not doing that.
0: Let's see if Marshall keeps their offense on the field right here.
1: Well, they brought off the big boys off the side.
0: Are they playing field positioning?
1: Looks like they are.
0: The punt team, ticking down.
1: Look at the Bobcats. They might take the delay of the game right here because it ain't going to hurt you, none, moving back five yards.
0: Watch the fake. On this part of the field is where teams will run a fake punt.
1: We don't even have nobody back, Mark. Nobody's even back.
0: I'm okay with that right here. Well, now we're going to drop. But watch the fake, the up back right there. The punter has it. Just a straight up in the air punt. We're going to let it hit the ground, hopefully go in the end zone, and it does. Woo! Are they going to? No way. And they're going to mark it down on the one. That's there.
1: Yeah,
0: no, there's the touchback. Yeah, I was wondering what the wait call was for. I was like, no, sir.
1: Yeah, no, that was a touchback, no doubt, going in there.
0: He was five yards into the end zone when he threw it back. Doubt. And they waited to call that touchback signal. Bobcat starting the ball off on the 20-yard line. Both teams getting stops. 7:40 remaining here in the first quarter in a nothing-nothing game.
1: Both teams getting the first down right off the bat and then slowing to a slog after that. So I'm waiting on them to call me winning that hog out, John. I won that, you know, the Harley.
0: The Harley?
1: The Harley.
0: The fat boy.
1: I would look good on the fat boy.
0: You won already three prizes.
1: I'm a winner.
0: Heck, you bought 900 tickets.
1: Don't say that.
0: Reggie in motion right here. Remy throws a bubble screen. Cut up field. Catch the ball right there. You're going to get some yards.
1: Yeah, we got to catch that one. Reggie, he catches it. He's getting 5 to 7 yards.
0: And you don't want to play behind second long, third long each time.
1: That's got to be frustrating right there for Coach Strick. You know, you got a good play set up. Let's catch it and let's go.
0: Bobcats having a chance right there to get some positive yardage on first down. Not able to come down with it. Kind of come out, trips down low, one up top. Dax, McElroy, Miracle. Up top, Hopkins, Reggie behind, handoff. No, fake it right here. Remy trying to go in the flats to Miracle, does. Catches it, drives forward, gets about 5 yards, maybe six, yards on second down.
1: I love what Miracle did right there. Miracle. I love what he did. He catches it, lowers his head, goes straight forward. He doesn't dance. He doesn't try to stop it. He goes straight forward and pushes forward for five yards. Good job.
0: Not everybody's got your dance moves.
1: John Travolta's jealous.
0: He is
1: of my dance moves.
0: You keep on in this world, you're going to be on Dancing with the Stars.
1: I'm hoping. I've applied three times and got nothing back.
0: Those people don't know what they're missing.
1: That's exactly right. That's what I told them in the interview, my demo tape.
0: Two receivers each side. They got the back in the backfield. Remy, straight drop back. 3rd and 5. Got a man over the middle. Caught it. McElroy up the field. Cross the midfield. 40, 35, 30-yard line. Big pass play right there by the Bobcats.
1: McElroy catches in his stride. It takes off and running for 40 or 50 yards.
0: Both big plays by the Bobcats tonight have been number 4, Catavia McElroy, getting some offensive plays in this game.
1: And the man is catching it going, scooting on down the field.
0: Keontae Talley coming in the game at running back, and that young man's played well from the back position.
1: That's a good throw right there also.
0: Hit him right in stride.
1: Right in stride. Remy with a good pass.
0: And Bobcats for the first time tonight on Marshall's side of the 50. 1st and 10 from the Marshall 30. Get him off sides. You got a free play. Remy upfield.
1: We got the flag, the laundry on both sides.
0: Offsides on the Mavs. Already called by the far official.
1: If you already got the play called like that, you already know you're going to run a quarterback. Do you think he's got a catch and throw, you know?
0: I think it happened so fast realizing it right there. And that's going to bring up a 1st and 5 ball now on the 25-yard line.
1: I know on an extra point, whenever you fumble it, you start yelling fire, fire, fire. And I didn't know if you could do that, maybe throw the ball up.
0: Not with the lack of rain we've had.
1: No, you can't call fire, can you?
0: No. 1st and 5 from the Marshall 25 right here. Remy looking over the defense right here, calling for the football, has it. Throws out to the right side to Oney. Oney catches it, takes a step forward and slides on the 20, close to a 1st down. If not, he got it. Let's see if they move the chains. Dak's just slipping.
1: Dak's going to get him some big longer cleats. Whatever the legal limit on cleats is, go another half inch.
0: I tell you what, down when I was interviewing Coach Strickland, that turf, it was actually had a little slick feel tonight. I don't know if it's the cooler weather or what.
1: High humidity over here.
0: High humidity. Zach getting a half yard right here for the Bobcats.
1: Throw it to the end zone. I want to see a one at the end zone.
0: Tight formation. They fake it. Quarterback up the middle, lowers his head, got the 1st down, barely.
1: Get the 1st down, too.
0: I say he did.
1: No, they're not giving it to him.
0: 3rd down.
1: I want to see the replay on that. That looked like he went across the 20 easily. What do you call it? Let's stop it and look at it on the screen again.
0: Is that what it is?
1: Yeah, on a Saturday. You know, Saturday, under further review. Everything's under further review.
0: Before long, you'll have it in high school, too.
1: Yeah. That's what I want to do right there. I want to be the guy that looks at the screen and says, yep, incomplete or complete.
0: Tight formation right here for the Bobcats. Miracle across the line right here. Remy hands off. He's going to get in the backfield. And the Bobcats not able to block up front right there. Marshall just hit the gaps, and that's going to bring up a 4th and 6, maybe 7.
1: Yeah, we were 8. We were pulling guard right there, and just they get the gap right behind us.
0: A 1st and 5, a 2nd and 1. And now the field goal team's going to come out right here, going to be looking at about a 44-yarder.
1: Maybe
0: 45.
1: I got faith in my man. That's a 45-yarder is what it's going to be. Young man. Come up and said hi to you, huh?
0: Now, he did. Player of the game a couple weeks ago for the Bobcats.
1: He sure was.
0: Has improved so much over the years, coming from soccer to being a kicker. See what happens right here. Snap, hold down, kick is up, and the kick is good.
1: What a kick, 45 yards right there.
0: Bobcats taking the lead, 3:47, first quarter. HawsvilleGameDay.com. We'll be back after this break.
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0: All right, fans, we're back. 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Bobcats up 3-0. Little punch, pooch, catch on the ground. Get on the football. Get on the football. There's a late flag, too. It went out of bounds. That's going to put them up even more. I don't know if they saw the football in front of them.
1: The flag is going to be because it went out of bounds.
0: Right.
1: Nobody touched it. Yeah. Bobcats had a chance to get on it right there, just didn't.
0: Update on the roster. We thought when we had a roster, number 4 was McElroy. We actually had a jersey change. Trey Williams was the young man wearing number 4 and making the big plays for the Bobcats. We've seen the sophomore throughout the year make big plays, and he's made the 2 big ones for the Bobcats tonight.
1: Young man is legit. He was on the JV wearing them out. Coach moved him on up, said, all right, here we go. Mama was scared, but it's okay. Mama, well, he's doing good.
0: Doing a great job right here. Marshall starting from the 32-yard line. Where it went out right here. Bobcat defense. Got to make some stops.
1: Partner, that was a huge opportunity for the Bobcats. We get that back. That's it. We are wearing them out.
0: Roberson in the game, a quarterback under center, which is a rare thing in high school football these days.
1: And they got it almost in the power eye there, almost.
0: They hand it just on a little trap play. Got to get him down.
1: Ball out.
0: Ball's out. Get on the football. Bobcats get it.
1: Bobcats recover the football.
0: Number 11, Cole Smith on the football.
1: The 38-yard line, Bobcats ball.
0: Bobcats with the turnover, and we talked about winning the turnover battle.
1: That's exactly right. Good job, Bobcats. You know, they almost get the kickoff. One play later, it's like, hey, we'll let you have the ball. Here we go, Bobcats.
0: Now you got to make them pay for it right here. 3:39, first quarter. Bobcats up 3-0. Now with possession on the Marshall 38-yard line.
1: Well, what you're going to have to do is you're going to have to give a little bit of time, cover your gaps on the offensive line.
0: At some point, I want to see a fade over to number 5, just a straight-up fade. Remy in at quarterback right here, empty backfield. 2 receivers each set. Miracle in the H-back. Now, they'll run out of this if they don't run a jet sweep. Franklin up the middle like a bulldozer.
1: Franklin, he's going to run over everything in front of him. I think he'd run into a bulldozer.
0: I think he would, too.
1: Head down, run into it, and dent the thing.
0: That's going to bring up a second three right here for the Bobcats. Second four. Said he got six on first down. Bobcat offense moving the ball to the 32. Second short. And these are the downs and distance you want.
1: Well, you can change your playbook a little bit. I can do something different. I can open it up a little bit more and be more risky a little bit.
0: Miracle across the line of trap to the left. Reggie followed the blockers. And actually, only 2 yards, but I like the run. He was patient right there, letting the blockers get ahead of him.
1: No, no doubt. That's exactly what you want to do as a running back. You follow. And you know, Reggie, he's not a very... I'm going to say vertically challenged. He's kind of not short, but not tall.
0: He got lost. And Marshall, number 99, Breon Williams, senior defensive tackles, 322 pounds. He is a large young man filling that middle of the defense. Their whole defensive line is good.
1: I thought we had an eclipse a while ago when he walked out there.
0: Their defensive line is good.
1: He's 6'3", ever better, 6'4".
0: Yes,
1: large
0: sir.
1: Young man.
0: Third and short right here for the Bobcats.
1: Need a first down right here.
0: And timeout called by the Bobcats. We're not going to go anywhere in this timeout. Beautiful Western days last weekend. Miss Halswell, Morgan Smith winning the crown.
1: Congratulations on her.
0: She's got the pageant wave down.
1: So when she came to interview on Monday, she said Miss Nikki Crowley coming there. Nikki set it up, showed her how to do it properly. Morgan gets up and she does her wave. Not quite as good as Nikki's, but it was close.
0: But Nikki learned it from you.
1: Nikki's an OG.
0: She learned the way.
1: She learned
0: you.
1: A long time ago.
0: In pregame, when I was interviewing Coach Strickland, partner, one of the old Halswell coaches. I don't mean old in age. I mean coached in Halswell a while back. Steve Mulkey, offensive coordinator
1: Coach
0: for many
1: Mulkey.
0: Years.
1: Yeah.
0: Calling Coach Strickland, tell him good luck before the game. That's good to hear from Coach Mulkey, one of my favorite coaches of all time.
1: He was, whenever I refereed, he was on the sideline with me many a night.
0: Did he give you ever any
1: encouragement?
0: Words of wisdom?
1: Encouragement, yes.
0: Yes. I can believe that.
1: Yes.
0: Third and two right now for the Bobcats. Bobcats coming to power formation. Hopkins only down low. To the right of Remy is Reggie Williams. Now he goes in motion. Remy, a straight quarterback draw. Oh, they got, if he gets past that guy that's split that blocker right there, he's got blockers in front of
1: so
0: him.
1: So what's happening? We're pulling our guard or pulling, and the guy from the backside is just running straight down the line and getting us. I don't know if that's a lineman fix or where do we need to fix that right there?
0: Is it fourth down?
1: It is fourth down and four.
0: Offense staying on the field. Bobcat's not going to try a 49-yarder.
1: Guerrero did a great job on the 45-yarder, but he barely got it over the upright.
0: Offense out there right now, fourth and a long four right here. Reggie in motion. Remy, a straight quarterback draw, throws over the middle, has Miracle to the 10, the 5, touchdown Bobcats!
1: Touchdown
0: Bobcats!
1: Down,
0: baby! What a play, the old Tebow!
1: Except for he didn't jump, but
0: he
1: it was
0: didn't
1: almost.
0: Need to.
1: He comes running up, hits the Miracle running across the middle, strapped the middle.
0: And Miracle, touchdown. His first down varsity touchdown catch.
1: It is.
0: Ever. And Remy getting the pass right on, just right in motion. Bobcats taking a 9-0 lead, 126 with the extra point pending. What a job right there, making them pay on fourth down.
1: What a secret twice. Yeah, on fourth down for sure, after the big turnover.
0: Snap, hole, kick is up, and the kick is
1: good.
0: And 126, Bobcats taking a 10-0 lead. HallswellGameDay.com. We'll be back after this break.

0: All right, fans, we're back. HallsvilleGameDay.com Studio H coming to you from Blueberry Hill Studio in Marshall, Texas. First quarter, 126, Bobcats up 10-0. Kickoff team, you've got to play good special teams to beat this team.
1: And you know, the kickoff a while ago, I think it caught Marshall by surprise, because I see number 14 over there now in the spot that
0: number
1: it landed.
0: Number 24. Yeah, old eyes, we give you permission to miss a number here or there. Kickoff coming right here for Guerrero. See if he punches it up in there again. He does again, but this time to the middle of the field. A little confusion. Who's going to get it? We got to break down and make a tackle. Swarm him. Don't let him get outside of you. All trouble right here. Got to get in front, make a tackle. There we go. I'm okay. We swarmed back, made a play. They get it out to the 34.
1: I'm not okay because we had him at the 5, and he gets all the way out to the 34.
0: Those are the ones that while we've talked about it, we're breaking down 4 or 5 yards in front, and they're just running around us.
1: Yeah.
0: Go up and strike him.
1: Go ahead and hit him in the mouth.
0: I mean, right.
1: You're allowed to do that football, right?
0: Put that face mask right in the middle of them numbers and strike him.
1: Don't want to get in trouble no more.
0: No. Well, I mean, that's a football play.
1: That is. So your television screen says 9-0. It's 10-0 for Bobcats.
0: Yeah. They're struggling with the numbers right now. They went to the Guy Walker School of Math.
1: Larry Staggs would not appreciate that.
0: 10-0
1: he taught
0: lead.
1: Me my mathing.
0: Bobcat defense right now. Need to make a stop. Roberson, handoff up the middle. Bobcats, McElroy making a play.
1: Look at McElroy stepping into the hole, figuring it out, and bringing him to the ground. And Smith was right in the middle of it also, Cole.
0: Got about 1 yard on first down.
1: I taught a class the other day. I'm doing an electrical class. And we whooped out the tape measure, and I was doing math with them. I was like a math savant. A savant, I see it. Math savant.
0: Now you're lying to everybody listening to us.
1: I told
0: second
1: them
0: nine.
1: 16 sixteenths in a inch. And they all just looked at me like I was crazy.
0: Hand off on a little draw play outside. McElroy brings him down.
1: That's back-to-back McElroy's.
0: They got that one 5 yards in the backfield. Don't go and push him. Please don't go push him.
1: And then
0: we got a little LeBron.
1: The LeBron flop, that's pretty good.
0: Good play by McElroy. Get your helmet on before they let you off the field.
1: Yeah.
0: Third and long right here. And they got to come off the field.
1: You
0: got to
1: come off the field. When they see that pretty face, you got to come off the field.
0: And I know just right now, keep composure. Keep composure.
1: Exactly. Don't you got a timeout by Marshall.
0: That's okay. That's going to let McElroy come back out on third down.
1: That's right. It does, doesn't it?
0: Bobcats got a third and long on the Mavericks. Oh, that's the end of the quarter. Did we miss it?
1: No. I guess it is the end of the quarter.
0: And they're coming to a break. We're going to take a break with them. Bobcats leading 10-0. HallsvilleGameDay.com. We'll be back.
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0: All right, fans, we're back. 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Second quarter beginning against the Mavericks with the Bobcats leading 10-0. A third and long right now coming up for the Mavs. One of our former executive producers in the studio with us tonight, Miss Izzy, helping you make sure guy acts right. That's a big job.
1: We miss her. She come from LSU. Is she all the way from LSU?
0: Right now, Roberson coming around, and Cole Smith just pancakes him.
1: And the ball looked like it came out right at the last.
0: Cole Smith making a big play down at the line.
1: And the quarterback is down. Cole Smith, his name is we done said it 3 or 4 times tonight.
0: Young man, an absolute terror on the defensive line.
1: Terrorizing. My youngest one hit it, shouted out, Beauregard. He said, hey, young man, could be at the D1 level. What do you think, Dad? And I said, yes, I think so, son.
0: He keeps working, getting in the weight room, playing well.
1: Good kid.
0: He's got a chance. Punt team coming out for the Mavs. Keekston back deep. And this is where I want to see the Bobcats catch this and get some positive yardage.
1: Yeah, catch it and don't let it bounce. Don't let it bounce. Out.
0: Clock ticking down. 11 and a half minutes here in the second quarter. Punter up. Gets it end over end. Now let that one hit the ground.
1: Yeah, let that one go out of bounds.
0: And it's going to go out about the 37-yard line. Official comes up and marks it out on the 35.
1: That's easy. I mean, you go to the 35 is easy because 37 might be hard. You go to the even numbers.
0: Is that what it is?
1: Yeah. 30, 35, 40, 45.
0: That is the Guy Walker School of Math.
1: That's right. Mathing.
0: Math, making math work. Bobcats.
1: That's right.
0: Why
1: do you think I refereed for so many years and done at a high level?
0: Nobody ever said you did it at a high level.
1: Oh, I was at a high level.
0: Nobody
1: way
0: ever
1: high levels, said. Jack.
0: I'm not going to say what's high on my level. Mind right now. Bobcats on their own 35-yard line. A touchdown and field goal right now. See if they keep it moving. Tally to the left right here, Remy. Bobcat, get him offside. Run it right here. Follow. Hit a blocker.
1: Don't stop.
0: Hit somebody and strike him in front, young man.
1: Hit him in front.
0: Get him and make a block.
1: Remy slows down for just a second.
0: He's got to. Our blockers are breaking down.
1: Yeah, go ahead.
0: Go
1: and hit
0: block.
1: Him. Yeah, go block him. You're going to get about
0: 8 yards.
1: I love
0: the young man running the football. Part of being a running back is being able to block.
1: That's right.
0: 5 yards. And second time tonight, they've got Marshall jumping off sides.
1: Marshall's anticipating the snap. I don't know if we're doing the Hut 2 or the Omaha 4 out there.
0: Sound like Dak.
1: I'm done with the Cowboys.
0: You said that for 5 years.
1: I'm done with them.
0: I know, we all know you're a Bills fan.
1: They put out last night, oh, my gosh.
0: That was rough. It was. I will say on that one, miracle of motion, cross the line of scrimmage, Remy throwing a backside screen, picked off. Right now, just underthrowing, Marshall's going to score a touchdown.
1: Throwed it right to him. Did the ball come out?
0: It did, but Marshall, not before he was way in the end zone. Remy.
1: He's got to throw it all the way, and he just underthrowed it.
0: The play was there, and Marshall scored on a pick six.
1: He has got to throw it higher and over the head, and he threw it right to the Marshall Maverick player.
0: And that's one you're running back, set your feet, throw the football.
1: Yep.
0: And Marshall scored defensively tonight for their first touchdown of the game. Making it a 10-6 game. Extra point coming up right now.
1: Momentum is shifting the other way real quick.
0: And that happens in football.
1: Bobcats got to settle in and come back out. And
0: kick almost blocked, but it goes through. 10:42, Bobcats leading 10-7. HallsvilleGameDay.com. We'll be back after this break. 21.

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Bobcats, second quarter, 10:42 up. 10-7. Bobcats going to get the football. 10-7. Bobcats.

0: just once you, what happens to you once you get punched?
1: That's right. Everybody thinks they have a plan until they get punched. About this time we got punched, it's time to punch back.
0: Without a doubt, Bobcats, remember right now you got the lead. Your defense is playing well. And offensively, other than one play,
1: that's right.
0: You played pretty good.
1: Been moving the ball well. Got to stick with your game plan. Coach Strick just, of course, now he throwed his helmet or his hat a while ago.
0: Did he?
1: Yeah. After the interception, he throwed his hat a little
0: bit. He's never done that before. That hat's been thrown so many times. Remy, straight pass over to Hopkins in that one right now. You got this reading the defense. That corner never moved off.
1: No, that was one of them scary passes that the cornerback was
0: almost
1: right on top
0: was
1: of.
0: Was a second back-to-back.
1: Yeah.
0: And I don't know if that's just a designed hitch route because Remy turned, looked at him, and threw regardless of the defensive back.
1: Yeah, you got to watch him. At least you look him off a little bit.
0: And
1: dangerous
0: I like
1: pass.
0: What the Bobcats are doing. They're throwing to keep them from keying in on the run every time.
1: Right, exactly. And I wanted the passes but beyond 5 yards, and we're doing it.
0: Second and 10 right now for the Bobcats. Marshall, that two-high safety look. Fakes it. Straight drop back. Remy rolls out to his right. Throws it downfield and overthrew Dax.
1: Dax was doing a double reverse turnaround and was just coming out of his double reverse turnaround when the ball came over his head.
0: That's going to bring up third and long. And this is what you didn't want to do against this Marshall team. They've got such a good defensive line. Third and longs can be scary.
1: Well, they had two also what you call them spies watching Remy come rolling out. And instead of him being able to take off running for 5, 6, 7 yards, they met him at the line of scrimmage and made him have to throw it down there in a pass to.
0: And I know that was miscommunication, but Dax is good enough. Throw it, give him a chance.
1: Yeah.
0: Let him jump up, make a play. Third and long.
1: Had a 50-50 ball.
0: Bobcats put miracle in motion right now. Fakes it. Good block by the line. Throws it over the middle and just off the hands of Dax.
1: That almost was intercepted by number 3. He cut back on it. Marshall Mavs did. Let Miracle go and went back to the to Dax.
0: Bobcat offensive line, though, I'm impressed by the time they're giving him in the backfield right now. That's something they've struggled with in previous games. Now is where you need a good punt by Guerrero and good coverage. Bobcats up 3 right here. Second quarter, 10:25 remaining in the first half. Snap. Rugby style, end over end.
1: Good punt.
0: Returner picks it up. Bobcats blocking the back, not needing to be called because we got him down regardless. Good coverage, good punt.
1: Good punt, Guerrero, and good coverage. And the block blocked him right into the tackle, so I'm not mad about it.
0: No, play right now, Bobcat defense just needs to come out and play like they've been playing all game.
1: 100%.
0: Bobcat
1: defense. Let the big dogs eat.
0: Have done extremely well. And see if they keep up that momentum. Marshall going to be on their own 32-yard line. 10-13 here in the second quarter with the Bobcats leading by 3.
1: So I've done something today, public speaking.
0: Yeah?
1: I did the leader in me at the sixth grade. Had to speak to all the sixth grade.
0: Who was the leader?
1: That would be me.
0: That's reaching in the bottom of the barrel.
1: I would, yeah. Rhonda House, she was scraping the bottom of the barrel to pick me, and I don't know why she picked me, but if anybody ever says I want to do that again, punch me in the face.
0: New quarterback in the game for the Mavericks. And I believe, let's see, they're going to run a straight run with him. That's their running back, and that could be trouble because he's got speed. They're going to put right there. No, excuse me. That was Denaj Montgomery. He's a running back by trade, and they just put him in at quarterback.
1: Yeah, he found a gap and took off running. He got 3 on the front, 2 on the back, it looks like. Oh, the 3's kind of damaged on the back of his jersey. There it is. I see the 3 now. It's a little 3.
0: And now you just – they move him in, and they got their starting quarterback back in the game now, Roberson.
1: Bobcats, that's something the Bobcats got to recognize whenever they swap in and out the players, the quarterback.
0: Roberson talking to his offensive line. Bobcats staying in that split look defensively, a 4-4. High safety. They false start, not called.
1: Called.
0: Bobcats come up, making a pile. Marshall getting a little drive right there.
1: Coach Smith said, hey, he was holding me and taking my wallet, and you didn't call it.
0: And they jumped about a half step before the ball was snapped.
1: They did. Got 2 yards on the play. 3 yards, excuse me.
0: In Bobcat territory now. On

0: Bobcat 48-yard line, 47.
1: So do you ever get used to the public speaking?
0: Doesn't bother me.
1: Doesn't bother you at all?
0: Now, you're going to get nervous every time, but once you get going, it just flows.
1: I'm thinking about going on a speaking circuit, but yeah. I without the public speaking.
0: Yeah.
1: If you can do
0: you're
1: that.
0: You're already there.
1: Yeah.
0: Second and long seven right here for the Mavs. Staying in that power eye quarterback formation they had. They're just right now finding huge holes. They're going to be right short of the first down, about half a yard.
1: Drew Limbaugh coming up from his free safety spot, catching him. They went ahead and give him a first down. Are they going to give the first down?
0: No, he's a half yard short.
1: The Maverick chain gang was wanting to go ahead the first down. They're not well as experienced as our chain gang.
0: Third and one coming up right now for the Mavs. Bob. Keeping in that same running back in. He's going to run the same play. And there we go. He might have got right before. I don't think he got it.
1: He's a half a yard short.
0: Four down coming up.
1: McElroy in the backfield once again. Read it. They're half a yard short.
0: And they're going to bring out the Roberson back in at quarterback right here. And this right now.
1: A full yard short. Excuse me. What is this called? Is this considered a long yard?
0: Or a regular yard? This is a little bit shorter than a yard, partner.
1: I know it's on the 40 to 39 and the 40. That's a full yard.
0: See, they run a quarterback sneak. They do, and they got a lot of push right there.
1: The tush push is in order right there. I hate that, by the way. I wish they'd outlaw the tush push.
0: Now, you know, it's one of those things. It's a disadvantage for the defense.
1: It is.
0: But at the same time.
1: I just don't like the play.
0: I agree. If you can run it, run it.
1: Yeah.
0: You play by the rules.
1: That's right.
0: Ball on the Bobcat 38. Clock down to 8 minutes remaining in the first half.
1: I think it's mostly because the Philadelphia Eagles run it, and I can't stand the Eagles.
0: Now, I can get on board with that.
1: Jeez, nothing about the Eagles.
0: Looking at right now, Roberson looking over the defense. Going to throw just a hitch route out to the left side. We got to get out and make a tackle.
1: Wide receiver that time. We were 8 yards off, 9 yards maybe, and he catches it 6 yards down the field.
0: Well, when you're running a 4-4 and you're 1-on-1, you're not going to have a safety over top. That's why you're running deep like that.
1: I got you.
0: That's just a defensive coverage. They come out, hand off right side. We weren't set. He got about 7 yards. Got to get the ball out of his hand, 8 yards on first down. Marshall moving the football.
1: Yeah, Mount Marshall moving fast right there. Got 7:16 or 7:15 left on the clock in the second quarter.
0: Defense.
1: Tried to catch the Bobcats off guard.
0: Needing to find a way right now to get some of that momentum back on their side. Find a way.
1: Yep.
0: Just to kind of get a little ump in them. Make a big play right here. Second and about three. Roberson looking back at his coach right here. Going to have just a counter to the left side. We stack him up. McElroy right at the line of scrimmage.
1: McElroy hits him right at the line of scrimmage once again. He is seeing the field tonight. I'm talking about seeing the field.
0: Playing big out there.
1: I see Grandpa over there in the stands. I seen him before the game.
0: Yeah. And did he see you?
1: I had binoculars on and looking at the fans across
0: all
1: the way.
0: All your adoring fans waving at you.
1: I waved at all them, like the Iowa game.
0: Pageant right now.
1: Yeah, just waving. Hey, yo, how y'all?
0: Third and about three right now for the Mavs. They shift formation right here, looking to run a stretch. No, just a little sweep to the weak side. Caught us. He's going to walk. He goes out of bounds.
1: Caught us in a
0: unbalanced defensive look.
1: Stunned it to the outside, stunned it in, and caught us in a gap there right there. Almost got over a touchdown down to the 2-yard line, 3-yard line.
0: First and goal, 5:58 remaining in the half. Bobcats trailing, up by three right now. They're going to bring in their big defensive lineman to block for them right here. Number 99.
1: They may push it all the way to the end zone. They 3 yards out. Coach Hampton over there imploring the defense, bow your neck.
0: Make them earn this touchdown.
1: That's right. That is a large human, number 99.
0: Playing on the tight end position.
1: Coming to the left side of the line.
0: Marshall going to call a timeout right here.
1: Well, they was running out of the depth. They almost got the delay of the game.
0: Did they delay it?
1: No, they timed out.
0: 5:58. Bobcats up 3 right here. Got some big games in college football tomorrow. Got the Red River rivalry going on.
1: Red River shootout.
0: Rivalry going on in Dallas. Tonight you got a game, Louisville and Florida State. Louisville winning right now in the third quarter, 21-14.
1: Oh, wow.
0: But you got Bama and Georgia.
1: This is where you're going to see whether Georgia has played anybody. The rumor has it they haven't. And Alabama's gotten better. I haven't seen Alabama getting better, but we're going to see who's – Georgia has Georgia actually back again?
0: Hey, they look good, but like you said, you're never sure about it.
1: You never know.
0: And then you got hey, did you know I learned a cool fact, okay?
1: Okay.
0: Do you know that no kid in high school right now has seen Oklahoma win a national championship, okay?
1: Okay.
0: Did you know that no kid in high school's grandparents, grandparents, uncles, and aunts, and founding fathers have seen A&M win a national championship? That's your key fact for the night. First and goal right here for the Mavs.
1: Or a conference championship, haven't they?
0: Well, that was 99.
1: Yeah.
0: And it was another century. So rough on him. Roberson, handoff back. He cuts back leg. Jukes a player out of his shoes. Gets down to the 1 yard line.
1: What a juke that was. The Bobcats would luckily recover, get him down at the one.
0: Got UCLA and Oregon tomorrow.
1: Yeah.
0: Tennessee and Arkansas. LSU's going to
1: Tennessee's going
0: Kentucky.
1: Tennessee's going up to Arkansas. They're going to call the Hogs up there. Are they going to bring – what is the dog, Old Smokey? Is he going to be chasing the Hogs?
0: Maybe. He's running around. Second goal from the one right here. Clock down to 5:24. Marshall under center right here. Got to believe they're going to just do a sweep. He cuts back. McElroy gets him, but he's pushed
1: knocked
0: in the end
1: zone.
0: The end.
1: We hit him the wrong way. We knocked him into the end zone instead of back. McElroy had him stood up, was trying to pull him the other way. The Mavericks in for a touchdown.
0: Marshall scoring their first offensive touchdown of the night with 5:13 in the second quarter.
1: That'll give the Bobcats 5:13 to go down and score.
0: Bobcats going up 10-0. Marshall 13 unanswered. Extra point pending right here. Kicker coming up right now. Let's try to get a block. Snap, hold, kick, almost blocked, and the kick is good. Bobcats trailing by 4, 5:13 remaining in the half. We'll be back, fans, after this break.
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0: All right, fans, we're back. 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Second quarter, Mavs leading your Bobcats 14-10, 5:13 remaining in the half. Kickoff punched up in there. Bobcats going to let it go.
1: Don't be quiet as that may have some of that old English and bounce backwards on you. Be careful with that.
0: They run it down the field. Bobcat offense needs to get back into a rhythm right here.
1: Now we need to get a drive together. Get us a couple first downs. Hit pop a positive big yardage here. Get us a touchdown. Get some points out of it.
0: Fans over in the visitor stadium. That's a large visitor section. Good crowd from Hallsville here tonight.
1: It is. The somewhat remodeled stadium. Got new bathrooms, a new concession stand over yonder. Got a new lights everywhere. They improving stuff over here in Marshall. Bobcats is fixing to do the same thing at our house. No new lights, but we getting there.
0: Reggie, hand off, cut up, young man, cut up. They're going to lose a yard, 2 yards on first down.
1: Yeah, the whole left side, the right side collapsed on us, and Reggie run into a wall of humanity.
0: Anything we're having to pull on tonight right now, they are just exploding on us.
1: Yeah, they cutting in from behind us also.
0: Bobcats going to be kicking off to start the third quarter. So
1: we need to score.
0: You need to get at least some first downs right here. Don't give them ball before the half with a chance to put points.
1: At least get in Guerrero's field goal range, 45 yards.
0: Williams, Hopkins down low, only up top. Reggie to the left right here, Remy. Remy throwing a straight slant. Caught by Oney. Oney,
1: he is 50, gone to the house.
0: 40, 30, 20, 10 to the 5-yard line and down. A big play to Dax Oney.
1: Big play to Oney. Catches it all the way to 5 and got run down from behind. I think he run out of breath.
0: I tell you what.
1: He was tired by the time he got to the 5.
0: Remy has made a few throws tonight just right on the money because that hit perfect.
1: Pinpoint.
0: That quarterback had great coverage.
1: He was a big play
0: right there by the Bobcats.
1: He was in his back pocket the whole way.
0: Now you got first and goal from the 5.5. You've got to get the ball in the end zone.
1: Yes, sir. Make
0: Marshall,
1: it pay off.
0: Stacking the line. Handoff, Reggie, up the middle, slip and fell right into the defender right at the line of scrimmage.
1: It's on that slick field. You talked about the slick field.
0: Bobcats right now, that's twice we've seen them struggle to keep their fielding.
1: Might have to get some bigger, longer cleats. You know, the referee, he's supposed to kind of halfway look at the cleats, but you come out there with a 1-inch cleats, no big deal. Ain't nobody going to catch your 2-inch cleats.
0: Yeah, as long as you ain't like on stilts,
1: yeah,
0: you're all right. Bobcats, a 2 tight end set. Miracle and Bruner. Miracle cross motion right here. They pump fake right now, trying to look over the middle. Got to throw the football.
1: Yeah, he had a blitz from the backside. He's got to let it fly. That internal clock has got to know Bobcats going the wrong way.
0: Had it on the 5.5, and now all the way back out to the 13-yard line. Third and goal from the 13. Williams coming in, extra receiver. Clock down to 2:58. Bobcats need to get points right here. Don't keep backing up. Trips down low, one up top. Know your timing in your head right here. Remy, man in motion. Straight drop back. Got a man open in the flats. And they're going to call a flag. They're going to call a holding on the Bobcats.
1: Where are we calling? What is it? He threw the flag right off the bat, too.
0: They're calling a holding on the Bobcats. A great play. And I believe holding on the right tackle. Wow. I mean, they threw the running back in the flats. Nobody was covering him for
1: Marshall.
0: Was
1: wide open right there.
0: A great play call.
1: Yeah, he was definitely holding on the right side. So that's one though didn't need to hold. He was wide open coming out of the flat. Coach Strick was not happy about it.
0: The touchdown taken off the board that would have put them up with 2:40 remaining.
1: I'd almost like to see that one more time just to see. Was it bad or was it bad enough to? Because the referee throwed it right off the bat. He didn't hesitate. He let it fly quickly.
0: And Bobcats come out now from the 24-yard line. Excuse me, 23.
1: Backers.
0: They have backed up literally almost 20 yards. Remy, straight drop back, comes up. Got to throw the football. Throws it over the middle. Got a man wide open. Trey drops it.
1: He dropped the ball. Had a touchdown, and he dropped the ball.
0: Remy looked up, had eyes down the field, saw him open, threw it, and Trey just not able to hold on to it.
1: Golly, he had it in his hands. Got it knocked out at the last second. Good job, Remy, seeing the wide open man making the throw.
0: A 40-yard attempt.
1: Golly, well, just didn't get the payoff.
0: For Guerrero coming up, Bobcats trailing by 4, 2:29 on the clock. Snap, kick is up, and the kick is
1: good.
0: And 2:23 remaining in the half. Bobcats trailing by 1 now, 14-13. 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
1: 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Bobcats playing right now. We're in Blueberry Hill Studios from the kickoff. Bobcats trailing by one, 14-13. Two field goals, a touchdown. Marshall's running right now. Got a lot of blockers out front. Limble gets him down along with help, but he gets it onto the Marshall side of the field.
2: We just stood there and watched him run
1: in
2: the gap.
1: There's a flag back in the backdrop, though.
2: Hey,
1: it's going to back it up.
2: Hey, we might have a little holding back there.
1: It's going to move him back quite a bit. Got that beep, beep sound going.
2: Beep, beep, beep, beep. Look out. She's backing up.
1: Back it up, Terry.
2: Back it up.
1: See what the call is. Holding. That's a killer for the Bobcats.
2: That's huge for the Bobcats. Helped us out quite a bit.
1: It's going to move the ball all the way back to the 16-yard line. Was going to be on the Hallsville side of the field, Now on their own 16. Defense, 2:13 remaining in the half, needs to find a way to get a stop. Both teams, two timeouts in the half.
2: I wouldn't mind getting it back real quick one more time, letting Guerrero at least take a punch at a 50-yarder. Young man kicked a 45. Why not move him back another five? Let him kick it 50.
1: I know it says on the board three timeouts for the Mavs, but they only got two. Hand off to the back of the middle. Cole Smith getting him down in the backfield.
2: And I wouldn't be mad at a turnover right here either, because Cole almost pulled the ball out the running back's hands.
1: Marshall.
2: Cole Smith is a man possessed.
1: Now calling a timeout. Second 10, that's going to drop them down to one timeout remaining in the half. Oh, that's a two-minute warning. Excuse me. Never mind.
2: That's a two-minute warning.
1: Still two timeouts for the Mavs. I still got to get used to the two-minute warning. A couple years into it,
2: yeah,
1: and I still got to get used to it.
2: Yeah, me too. It's weird.
1: You know, games change over the years.
2: It does. Bobcat Radio is led by Bobcats, for Bobcats, by Bobcats. Not some out-of-town team that or a group that wants to kind of horn in on us.
1: Speaking of Bobcats, okay?
2: Let's talk about it.
1: I'm late to the party, I know.
2: I got
1: but
2: you.
1: I hear every new day we've got new restaurants in Hallsville.
2: Yeah, we got the Ichiban's down there. It's a good restaurant to go eat at. I tried it.
1: I love me those still some Bubba's 33.
2: Bubba's 33.
1: In Longview.
2: Got to get, you know.
1: A good day tomorrow. Go over to Buchanan's. While Gotta Plumbing's helping you out, go look for some houses at Blueberry
2: Hill. I'll probably be down at Buchanan's about 9 o'clock discussing tonight's game. That's my normal Saturday. Go eat me some breakfast in the morning, then I go down to Buchanan's and we talk about what the Bobcats did.
1: Second 10 right now for the Mavs. Roberson over the middle. Pinterest McElroy. 10-5. Touchdown Bobcats.
2: That's huge.
1: That young man is having a game tonight.
2: Wow. McElroy with a huge interception. Taking it to the house.
1: KT. Kentavian McElroy. Pick six. And wait, is there touchdown. There's a flag on the far side.
2: Let's see what we got.
1: It's against the Mavs.
2: Is it? Well, hold on. Let's see what we got.
1: Yeah, they got Guerrero out on the field. It's against the Mavs.
2: Well, it may be. Let's see what we got.
1: It's against the Mavs. I'm telling you, partner. Ineligible receiver. KT saw that
2: the whole way.
1: Bobcats trading pick six with the Mavs tonight.
2: Do you go for two right here, partner, or are you just going to get your points?
1: Well, I don't know in this early in the game. Go ahead and get your points.
2: Okay.
1: Guerrero coming out for the extra point right now for the Bobcats. 1:54 remaining still in this half. Some points for the Bobcats. Snap, hold down, kick is up, and the kick is
2: good.
1: And 1:54 remaining in the half. Bobcats now lead 2014. HallsvilleGameDay.com. We'll be back after this break.
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1: All right, fans, we're back. 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Bobcats up 2014. Punch kick up in the air, fielded on about 22. Got to make a tackle. He's still fighting off. Got to swarm over there. Bobcats come over and get him down on about the 33-yard line.
2: That's a good punt. I mean, kickoff right there. It floated long enough, and he didn't have it got our guys down there. Kind of like a scrum when they caught it right all at one time.
1: They call that the Muhammad Ali.
2: I float like a butterfly.
1: And then go sting like a bee. Come on, partner.
2: I know exactly what you're talking about.
1: Come on, partner. Right now, Bobcat defense. Marshall still got two timeouts. 1:46 on the clock. Time left. Defense needs to be ready to make plays.
2: Yeah, you got to watch now. Watch the over-the-top pass. The free safety, the Limble's got to be ready for that. Be careful with it. Nothing over his head. Nothing behind him. No big chunk plays right here.
1: Lost the ticker on the screen. Not sure where it went, partner.
2: Oh, okay.
1: First and 10 right now from the Mavs on the 33-yard line. There it's back.
2: There we go.
1: Man in motion right now. Over tightening. Watch number 24. Now they're going to run that running back. He's a big play. Got to make it get him down. Got to get him down.
2: Bobcats.
1: That play is whipping our tail.
2: Yeah, that is whooping us like an ugly kid right there.
1: He gets out of bounds.
2: We got to figure that problem out.
1: Bobcat side of the field. I mean, literally right there. Go 20 yards, a little more than 20.
2: We can't let big chunks like that. Still got a 1:35 clock stopped after they run out of bounds.
1: And they've got still two timeouts. And they're going to put back. No, they're keeping him in the game at quarterback. See the play right now. Snap back. He's going to throw the football. He throws it up in the air. Got a man open. Pass interference. A big time pass interference on the Bobcats.
2: We pushed off.
1: No. There was a little bit of a scramble for the football, and our corner just literally shoved him about 15 feet.
2: Is that not legal?
1: That one was an easy call.
2: I kind of thought it was okay. I think we've done got burned on that one. And I'm okay. You know, be honest with you. If you're burnt, pass interference on him, and that way you're not giving up the big touchdown. I'm not mad about that if you're burnt.
1: Marshall has moved the ball almost 50 yards in less than 20 seconds. 1:28 remaining in the clock in the first half. And, again, they still got two timeouts. Bobcats up 6, 2014. Now, Marshall will get the football after the half. They come in. They run that same play to the right. We kind of almost made a play on it and just not able to get the edge. A
2: lot of extracurriculars going on. We need to make sure we don't get nothing ignorant.
1: It's the Harrison County rivalry.
2: It is a Harrison County throwdown.
1: The Highway 80 Melee.
2: Yeah, they got
1: the 80 Melee.
2: The 80 Melee?
1: Yeah.
2: We got to pick out a better name.
1: I know.
2: The Harrison County.
1: I like
2: County.
1: The 80 Melee. You.
2: I'm not thinking I like that at all.
1: What do you want?
2: I'm thinking the Highway 80 throwdown or showdown or something.
1: Everything to you is a throwdown. Everything can't be a throwdown.
2: Well, then let me come up with something different.
1: What are we going to do tomorrow at lunch? Throw down.
2: We could scrap gravel, by gosh.
1: Second 8 for the Mass. Marshall going to call their second timeout of the half right here. Talk it over. 1:22 on the clock. Bobcats leading 2014. We're going to have our normal break lunch date tomorrow. Going to Bubba's.
2: Are you using the coupon?
1: No, not when I do my lunch date. I'm not going to take any money away from them fine people.
2: Huh.
1: Have you paid for a meal in 10 years? Between your celebrity status and your coupons, have you paid for a meal in 10 years?
2: I have, but I like to use coupons. Anytime you can get something at a discount.
1: You got one of those coupon scrapbooks?
2: Maybe.
1: You got like 87 rolls of toilet paper?
2: My mother-in-law was the absolute best couponer in the world.
1: Yeah.
2: She could whoop open. You say, I need some toilet paper. She whoop it open. She goes, got a coupon for that. Miss Connie, I love her to death. I miss her. But best coupon person I believe I've ever seen in my life.
1: One of those baseball card books full of coupons.
2: Yeah, just a coupons.
1: Second 8 coming right now for the Mavs. On the Bobcat, 28-yard line, hand to the back, up the middle, big hole. Finally able to get him down, but he got about five yards.
2: Yeah, about 5 yards on it.
1: That's going to bring up a 3rd and 2, 3rd and 3. And Bobcat defense, Marshall moving fast right here. Clock down to about a minute left in the half. Marshall's got one timeout remaining. They're going to put a man out wide.
2: False start on Marshall.
1: That's going to back him up 5. Right. Bobcat's caught a break.
2: So I had a luncheon at my electrical supply house. Put in a drone. I won there. Got me a Home Depot discount, a gift card. I'm trying to figure out which minion I want to go. I want to go buy.
1: You gonna go buy a new one?
2: I think so. I need more minions.
1: Christmas or Halloween?
2: Well, Halloween's almost here, and I have a yard full of minions right now.
1: You need
2: now.
1: A Thanksgiving minion.
2: I got one.
1: You need one where he's a minion's like riding a turkey. You need a Thanksgiving minion.
2: I want a Darth Vader minion's what I want, but I can't find one. Not a blow up. Not the yard blow ups. But the wife, you know what the wife said?
1: What's that, partner?
2: She said, you could use that to get you a new weed eater. I don't want a weed eater. Weed eater?
1: Tell her she can use it to get a weed eater.
2: Come on, woman. I want something cool, not a weed eater.
1: 3rd and 8 right now for the Mavs on the Bobcat 28-yard line. 50 seconds remaining on the clock. Quarterback run up the middle. He cuts back. We get him down. He's still moving. He got about 2 yards.
2: Good job with the Bobcats. Keep him right there. 42 seconds on the clock.
1: Clock still ticking down. 4th down. See what Marshall, they're going to keep their offense on the field. A little bit too far of a field goal for the Mavs right here.
2: They don't have a Guerrero on their team.
1: No, Alex Guerrero's played well. This is a big down right here.
2: Yeah, for both teams right here.
1: They're holding on to that one timeout. That way, if they get a first down.
2: And he may try to run the field goal unit out there.
1: You think he's going to with 3 seconds remaining?
2: He may do it because he's letting the clock run down.
1: I was saying no Guerrero, but in pregame, their kicker was kicking pretty good.
2: Was he?
1: Yeah.
2: And he may be fixing to run out, Johnny, because they're going to let it run down.
1: He's going to have to call a timeout. And there he does right there. And Marshall calls their last timeout of the half in the field goal team, or they're going to throw one up in the end zone, one of the two. Bobcats leading 20-14, 3 seconds remaining in the half. Marshall, their last timeout of the half. Officials getting some water.
2: High-quality H2O. You got to have some H2O, some water.
1: Back in the day, we had like 2 trainer assistants. Nowadays, high schools,
2: 47
1: people are coming out just squirting water bottles at everybody. Everybody, the fans.
2: Yeah, you want water, you got water. You need some water, you get some water. Everybody's got water. Spray it in your face, spray it in your ear. Here comes the water.
1: No lack of hydration going on in East Texas.
2: You run over to the trough, which was a piece of PVC drilled holes in it. And everybody got a water off that. That's all you needed. You had to count 1, 2, 3, 4, 5. Get out the way. Nothing more. 5 seconds. Get out the way.
1: We got lucky. We got an ice cube.
2: Exactly.
1: An ice cube.
2: An ice cube.
1: And that one, they had those pipes with little holes cut in them, and they turned the water on. Marshall keeping the offense on the field with 3 seconds. And now where you got to play smart defense right here. Now the Bobcat's going to call a timeout.
2: Coach Hampton, he's calling a timeout. We're playing some checkers out here tonight, boys. I don't know if we're playing chess quite yet, but we're playing some checkers.
1: You know, Coach Hampton's gotten so good with that high kick, he can call a timeout with his foot.
2: He can.
1: He just kicks his foot for a timeout.
2: Yeah, they know up there. Whoop,
1: and
2: timeout.
1: Then the other one places over the top like a T.
2: Yeah. He can kick his feet up, timeout, and come back down and then not even fall down.
1: Bobcat defense has played well here in the first half, only giving up one offensive touchdown. The other one was a defensive touchdown by the Mavs, and Bobcats right now need a stop.
2: You know, you take the defensive touchdown away, and we had a touchdown that actually two that we've dropped.
1: Yeah, we touchdowns. Dropped one. Well, we dropped one, and then one we got a penalty when we scored a touchdown.
2: That's right. That's right.
1: Bobcats coming out right now. Just need to stop finding a way right now. Don't let them score before the half because they're going to get the football coming right now. Big play. Somebody's going to have to step up and make a one-on-one play right
2: so
1: here.
2: So do you run your defensive backs and stand them on the line, on the goal line?
1: I'm going to maybe back them a little bit. Don't give them so much room that they can juke, cut, put blockers in front of them. I don't like giving them so much space that they get a running head start. Roberson, straight drop back, trying to get a post head over the middle. He turns around, going to run up the field. He's going to turn up and run, and he threw it in the dirt. They were trying a little bit of a weird hook and lateral from the end zone. Bobcat defense making a stop. Going into the half, leading this one 20-14. We're going to let the roaring band from Bobcat land, the Bells, perform here to start the half. And then we'll come on talking about the first half. Give me some of the events going around East Texas. We'll be back, fans, after this break.
4: Before the doors open, before the rush.
5: Potato, there's that.
4: Hot. 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Through Alley Rally's Taste and Temp, every plate tells a story of discipline, integrity, and pride. 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
1: Okay.

0: Ladies and gentlemen, let's hear it one more time for your Hallsville High School Bobcat Bells. The bells are under the direction of Mrs. Catherine Calloway, Miss Mandy Jenkins, and Mrs. Holland McGowan. The bells would like to thank all of our incredible sponsors whose generous support makes this season possible. A very special thank you goes out to our premier sponsors, Mac Tools, Robbie Bradley, and Tri-W Global Incorporated. And I'm David Weaver, the voice of the Bobcat Bells.
1: Presenting the 2026-2027 HHS Bobcat Band, Majorettes and Flag Corps. At this time, the band would like to feature the flags and majorettes on a dance twirl routine to the pop tune, Respect. Flag captain is Riley Fincher, assistant flag captain is Braylee McAllister, and head corner is Jaden Lowe.

Ladies and gentlemen, for your halftime entertainment, we proudly present the Roaring Band from Bobcat Land, the Hallsville High School Sweepstakes Band. The band is under the field direction of Senior Head Drum Major Riley Fincher, the daughter of Jennifer and Aaron Fincher, Senior Drum Major Abby Gillespie, who is the daughter of Jennifer and Ben Gillespie, and Junior Drum Major Violet Dolan. Violet is the daughter of Miranda and Evan Dolan. Let's listen to the Bobcat Band roar to the sound of Sweet Land of Liberty fanfare, Under the Double Eagle March, Pentland Hills Trio, and the Battle of the Green Beret.

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Thank you.

0: There you have it, ladies and gentlemen.
1: All right, fans, at the half, Bobcats leading 20-14 over the Mavericks from Marshall, Texas. Coming to you from Blueberry Hill Studios. Some of the scores around East Texas before we do the band members of the week. Bobcats, though, in the first half, able to get a touchdown on, well, first score was a field goal. Alex Guerrero kicking a field goal to put the Bobcats up 3-0. And then the old Tebow play from Remy to Miracle, his first varsity touchdown, a big play by the tight end by the Bobcats. Bobcats then gave up 14 unanswered points to go down 14-10. Kicks a field goal, makes it 14-13. And then the Bobcats get a big pick six by KT McElroy, who's been all over the field defensively tonight, to go up 20-14. And that's how we've got to where we are at the half. Partner, before we go, the band members of the week and everything else, what's the second half key for the Bobcats to come out with a win here in Marshall, Texas?
2: Keep moving the ball. And clean up some of the little drop passes here, clean that up a little bit. We're moving the ball well and keep that up. And the defense, whatever Coach Ham's doing, keep doing it.
1: Absolutely. Defense is playing well. Some of the scores around East Texas and the district in the district at the half tonight, a little bit of a shocker right now. Well, the second quarter almost over with. Greenville over White House 17-7 going into the half.
2: Come on now.
1: Absolutely.
2: Come on now.
1: Kind of a surpriser right there.
2: Greenville can score.
1: Another surprising score right now. Mount Pleasant and Terrell tied at the half, 21-all. That game in Terrell as well.
2: That's a shocker.
1: And then the last district game right now, not a shocker at the halftime. Texas High up 42-7 over Nacogdoches at the half.
2: Not a shocker.
1: Also around East Texas, Longview in a dogfight with Rockwall at the half, up 35-28. That winner right there will probably be the winner of that district.
2: Yeah, that's what I'm figuring.
1: Spring Hill leading center right now in the third quarter, 28-21. I don't know. Will that be their first win of the year? And yeah. I don't mean that negatively.
2: No, I think it may be. That's a kind of a shocking development right there.
1: Another big game around East Texas. Gilmer playing PG. Gilmer up 27-20.
2: That's another shocker.
1: With the Texas commit on the offensive line right now.
2: That's a lot of shocking going on tonight. We up to 480 volts right now.
1: Shock factors
2: everywhere.
1: That's just East Texas football.
2: That's East Texas football.
1: All right, partners, tell me right now the band members of the week.
2: We got another score I want to talk about.
1: Okay.
2: The Lady Cats.
1: Yes, sir.
2: Drove over here to the Lady Mavs house and wore somebody out. They kicked some tail, sweep the Mavs 25-12, 25-12, and 25-17. And then the ninth grade and JV said, we can do just as good as that. They played two and got and already went to the house. Congratulations, and Coach Harbison. That don't mess with them Lady Cats.
1: They are made. Two kind of quick facts before you go to your band members, okay?
2: Okay.
1: Number one, the Lady Cats have not even dropped a set. Nevertheless, a match, a set.
2: In district.
1: Other amazing stat. You know how many sets they won 25-12? Like, over half of them have been 25-12.
2: See, now that I did not know that stat. I knew the stat about them not dropping a set.
1: Well, we had a game the other night. The first two were 25-12.
2: I was kind of worried. Are we allowed to talk about it? It's like the perfect game. Are you allowed to talk about it?
1: Those girls don't care. They're going to go up and keep doing it.
2: Coach Harbison said, talk about it. And yes, we are talking about it. We're not dropping a set.
1: Well, talk to us about the Roaring Band from Bobcat Land.
2: The Roaring Band from Bobcat Land.
1: Are you going to be able to read it without your glasses?
2: Don't laugh, Izzy. I got you. I got my good contacts in. The auxiliary line member, Allie Frazier. A freshman of the week is T.J. Heichelman. Sophomore of the week, Peyton Gamer. Wait a minute. Is that Garner or Gamer? Garner, excuse me.
1: He can see with his wonderful eyes.
2: Y'all quit picking at me. Junior Lily Fincher. The senior is Tanner Huffman. The section of the week is the trombone.
1: The trombones. Do you know what a trombone is?
2: It's that the one that goes whoop, whoop, back and forth, right?
1: Yes.
2: The band director above and beyond is for Maribella Johnson. And the teacher of the week is Dondria Huffren. What a sweet lady Dondria is. Well deserved. Now I got the bell of stuff for you, and here it comes.
1: The bells of the week. The bells are absolutely, well, let me back up real quick. Roaring Band. Roaring Band came out and showed out here at halftime.
2: They have.
1: They did a great job tonight, and the Bells did an amazing job. They always do. And the Bells hold awards for Sweepstakes Judges Award, Applause Award, Circle of Champions, Grand Champion, Best of Best, National and State Champion titles at contests. In March, the Bells will compete in the National Drill Team Contest in Galveston, Texas. The Bells are under the field direction of All-Star Junior Lieutenant Caitlin Slabach, All-Star Elite Dancer Senior Lieutenant Lauren Anderson, All-Star Junior Lieutenant Cameron Cox, All-Star Senior Lieutenant Valerie Trejo, All-Star Senior Lieutenant Olivia Kendall, and All-Star Elite Senior Gabby Anguiano.
2: Anguiano.
1: There we go. Bell of the Week is, I need a drum roll. That's a weak drum roll, but I'll take it. Miss Ella Barker.
2: Ella Barker?
1: Miss Ella, wonderful bell down there for the Lady Bobcat Bells. The manager of the week is Miss Riley Beecham. Staff member of the week is Miss Tammy Edwards.
2: What a sweet lady at the library.
1: Here's one that's going to be a shocker to you, okay? Teacher of the week is Mr. Jonathan Kelly.
2: The voice of the Bobcats.
1: Bobcats, a math teacher at Hallsville High School. And tonight, the Bells performed a routine to My Sharona.
2: My Sharona.
1: I love it. It was beautiful.
2: I thought so, too.
1: That's why you're the best in the business.
2: Thank you.
1: Oh, the Bobcats did a great job in the first half. We don't have the cheerleaders of the week this week.
2: Ashley Hughes fell down on her job.
1: I know.
2: She's still the GOAT.
1: She is the GOAT. She is. Had a lot going on this week.
2: Yes, she has.
1: We've seen big plays in the first half from Trey Williams coming in and playing slot receiver, wearing a New Jersey number tonight. Dax Oney, a big long play. Miracle getting a touchdown catch on the defensive side. Cole Smith, McElroy showing out. Bobcats coming out in the second half. Going to be kicking off to start in the third quarter, leading 20-14. Fans, we're going to take a quick break, go to our sponsors. We got about 5 minutes before the second half starts. We'll be back after this break.
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3: Or opening drive, whatever.
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4: Strick, thank you for taking your time.
3: Yeah, of course, man.
4: Open week, how has the open week been?
3: Open week was good. Open week was a time that, you know, we give the guys off on Monday, and our 3 days of practice actually in the middle of the week, Tuesday, Wednesday, Thursday. So we give the guys a 3-day weekend on each side of that open week. Use Tuesday to really work on us. The coaches are responsible for getting with their position group more individual time. What do we need to work on with each position? And then we start introducing our opponent on Wednesday of that week. And so we've got a lot of the game plan in. You know, I gave the coaches off the last 2 weekends. We actually worked Monday after school all evening long, like we usually do on Sunday, just so our coaches can spend some time with their family a little bit in the middle of the season. Nice. So, yeah, it's been good, rejuvenated, and ready to get after it.
4: Marshall, the Harrison County hoedown, throwdown, or whatever we want to call it, going across down. What do we look forward to in Marshall?
3: You know that I'm just again. Mm-hmm. You know we're 1-5. Before that, we were 0-7. So like 1-13, right? 1-11,
4: right?
3: And so we got to do our part to make this thing a rivalry again. And you know our guys are up for the challenge for sure. What you look forward with Marshall is you look at a team that you know they're going to be athletic. They're really really big up front on both lines. Like really big, like biggest O-line, D-lines we've seen this year. And so, you know, you know that going in, so it's your job to plan, and how to attack that without giving anything away. And so, you know, I think we have a really good plan for that. And Coach Hammett does a really, really good job over there. And, you know, the style of offense they run, we know that possessions are going to be at a premium, so you got to take advantage of every single one.
4: And that's we've talked about that. Prolonging our possessions. I know we run the ball first, then we start throwing. We need to have 8-10 play drives. Is that a fair statement?
3: It is. Well, and the number one
4: ball
3: thing,
4: control.
3: Yeah, the number one thing we can't do, and I thought against Terrell we handled, except for two drives, we handled it very, very well. Even when we were pinning our own one, we flipped the field on those guys and held onto the ball. And you were able to see our defense, a team that scored 60-something points the previous week, only gave up 28 on defense. Because they went out majority of the time rested, right? And so what we can't do is, because we know Marshall's going to hang on to the football a little bit, we can't sit there and go 3 and out.

0: put our defense right back on the field after that. That's whenever you don't play very complimentary football. At the very least, you got to flip the field,
1: right,
0: and let our defense go out there with, you know, lots of energy, a little bit of rejuvenation after, you know, sitting and getting some adjustments with coach on the sideline and things like that. You can't send them right back out there, and, you know, turnovers play into that too.
1: Yeah, no, that's one thing we have to cut back on is, and we haven't turned the ball over a whole lot.
0: No, we haven't. I mean, it's unfortunate. It's coming like
1: special teams type stuff,
0: and when it happened on offense, like clusters of them, and the crazy things you try to teach. Turnovers, and the game we had the most turnovers we won, which is because our defense plays so well. So yeah, you really can't give them short fields, or you can't give them give them the ball real quick, either three and outs or turnovers. That's not the way to approach this team.
1: Yeah. Is it different playing in Marshall than it is in Hallsville? I know it's the crazy question, but is it harder to play them over there?

0: All right, fans, we're back. Second half coming to you, Marshall, Texas, HallsvilleGameDay.com from Blueberry Hill Studios. Bobcats going into the third quarter up 20-14. Bobcats coming out of the half. You know Marshall's going to make some adjustments. Marshall's going to get the football. Bobcat defense needs to keep playing like they're playing, and the offense has got to keep being able to put big plays on the board.
1: Well, and the Bobcats going to have to adjust that whenever they just run. I just call it the Wildcat. Well, you know, number three takes the ball and just takes off running to the right or takes off running to the left.
0: Wildcat.
1: I know. That was one of the things that got us. They got chunk yardage on that. That's the adjustment we need to make in the second half also.
0: I'm going to give you a second half key right here.
1: All right.
0: It's going to be the determining factor in this game. I'm telling you right now.
1: Okay.
0: Special teams. I'm telling you right now.
1: Okay.
0: Special teams will determine who wins kickoffs this football
1: and
0: game.
1: Punch.
0: Special teams.
1: I got you.
0: Bobcat kickoff team missing somebody right now.
1: You're on the kickoff team. I'm yelling at you.
0: Well, they're still coming out of the half.
1: Oh, okay.
0: They might even get tape.
1: Yeah, or some water, much needed
0: pickle juice.
1: Pickle juice. Speaking of pickle juice.
0: Yeah.
1: Shout out from way over in New Mexico, Albuquerque. My son's listening from the Swinging Pickle Entertainment Center, I think, or just called the Swinging Pickle. I got pickleball and all kind of fun stuff like that. Shout out to Jacob.
0: Are you a pickleball fan?
1: I am a pickleball fan.
0: I think I'd like it.
1: You don't move very far.
0: Greer kicking off right here for the Bobcats. Punches it up in there. Kind of stuck with this all night long. They're going to field it on about the 18. Got to get him down right here. He's got an alley. Bobcats, though, got to wrap up. Swarm. Good job getting him out of bounds on the 33.
1: Good job, Bobcats, getting him down.
0: Right there, Connor Linville pushing him out of bounds for the Bobcats.
1: Rhonda House is finally – she just now got back from eating dinner or something. She's just now listening to us here.
0: She was probably making you brownies that you don't share.
1: She did say that she owed me for that speaking today. She either that or she's so embarrassed, didn't want anybody to know that I did it. That's why she's
0: keep
1: not.
0: Keep it quiet. Yeah, I'll give you some brownies. Rhonda's going,
1: please don't tell nobody. Don't ever do that again.
0: Marshall on their own 33-yard line coming out. And they do. They start off with a Roberson in at quarterback looking over right now. Two receivers up top. Defense handoff up the middle. Bobcats pile it up, but they got to keep containment. They're getting cut on the edge. And he's going to take it to the Bobcat 30, 28-yard line.
1: Yeah, that was one they bounced it in. We kind of shrunk in and bought in or cut.
0: And that was designed, I'm telling you, because the way the quarterback came up and sealed the edge.
1: Yeah, he popped it in.
0: He didn't wait and look at the play. He came around and just sealed almost like another blocker.
1: Bobcats got to be careful with that, getting caught inside.
0: All the way to the 26. Bobcats, right now, defense needs to make a stand. First and 10, Mavs. Bobcats up 20-14 start of the third quarter. Roberson, they bring in that power. This is where they like to run that little counter trap. Now they're going to shift over. Watch the counter to the weak side. Hand off, there it is. They run it to the strong side. He cuts it back up. Bobcat defense swarming over, making a tackle, only about a yard gain.
1: Here's what I – whenever you get into big scrums like that, the ball's being punched and ripped out and going, and that is just a – I mean, I'm okay with them ripping on the ball and going at it, but golly.
0: A quick whistle.
1: Well, I don't want to inadvertent, but I'm not a big fan of just punching and
0: yeah. I know you. That's how kids get hurt. So it is. I get what you're saying.
1: What you have extracurricular activities.
0: Second nine right now for the Mavs. They come out in a two receiver formation. Hand off up the middle. He cuts big hole. We got sunk inside. And that's something I don't want to see right there. KT, you got a little bit of a cramp.
1: Yep. Got a first down for the Mavericks. Got to get some chunk plays on us. Did you hear what he just said? The last class to beat Longview was like 20 years ago.
0: Wow.
1: I think that's what I just heard.
0: 20-year graduate reunion right here.
1: Beating the last class to beat the Lobos. I guess, does that sound about right?
0: Partner, I would imagine, yeah.
1: It's been a while for the Mavericks to beat the Lobos.
0: Marshall and Bob in the red zone right here. Just a handoff up the middle. Cole Smith wraps him up.
1: First man on the tackle is Cole Smith, big number 11. Had some help in the middle. Stand up, big man. There you go. 24 come flying in from nowhere. McRoy again. Those two tonight have had their name called a bunch.
0: Yes, Cole Smith, KT, both of them making big plays, and they need to stand. Just keep them out of the end zone. Make them attempt a field goal right here. 9:50 on the clock.
1: 12 on the play clock.
0: Roberson,
1: 10 on the clock.
0: Under center right here. Looking at his coach. A sweet weak side again. This one. We got to be able to swarm right here, and good job by the defense.
1: We bounced him backwards 5 yards. Didn't get him down, but still got him out of bounds.
0: And going to be a loss on the play of about 3 yards, a third and 12.
1: Third and double sticks. Leader in me. That's what it was today. All about being the leader.
0: You've tried to say leader in me 17 times.
1: I know,
0: tonight.
1: I got it. I got it down. Rhonda talked me into this a long time ago, and I'm still...
0: Why did they choose you?
1: Celebrity. So they knew I was a winner from whenever I won at the Chili Cook.
0: Oh, is that what it was?
1: A winner.
0: Third and 11 coming up right now. Ball on the 16. A big third down right here. And they put their running back in their quarterback. They're going to run that little running back draw. There's a hold. Not called. There it is.
1: That's an obvious one right there. Wasn't even a hard call.
0: Now, if you're Coach Strickland.
1: Golly, do you go 4th and 10 or do you move them back 10 yards?
0: And put them back on a field goal range right here. Let's see.
1: You give them another third down.
0: You got a Bobcat down on the far side of the
1: McRoy.
0: Field. Getting on the ground. Not what you want to see as a Bobcat fan right here. Hope it's just a cramp.
1: I think that we need to get some hydration
0: over
1: there. I
0: hope it's a cramp, not a hamstring.
1: Some pickle juice.
0: KT has played so well tonight.
1: Yes, he has. You want to go ahead and take a break while we wait?
0: Well, I want to see if they're going to decide what they're going to do
1: They're standing him up.
0: And the Bobcats right now up 20-14, 9:26, third quarter. Let's see if they Coach Strickland accept. Looks like he's going to take the penalty. Let's see.
1: That's one of them. Yep, he's taking. Fourth down. He declined in the penalty. I kind of like that. You know,
0: 4th and 11, and I got to believe. 4th and 11. Now, let's see if Marshall brings out their field goal team right here down 6, or they keep their offense on the field.
1: Looks like the field goal kicker coming out.
0: Asher Johnson, junior linebacker, coming out right now for KT. And field goal kicker is out on the field. Going to be, roughly about a 33-yarder attempt right here. First field goal attempt of the night for the Mavs on the far hash mark. And what you kind of want to see from a righty kicker if you're kicking, the ball, low snap. Guy got it up, and he put it through.
1: Good job.
0: A good hold right there by the holder. That was a low snap, and he fielded it on the hop. We're going to take a break. Bobcats leading 2017, HallsvilleGameDay.com. We'll be back.
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0: All right, fans, we're back. 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Bobcats up now 20-17, 9:17 remaining third quarter. Offense to win this game is going to have to score some points. I told you special teams will be a factor. Kick right now, fielded on about the 4-yard line, now dropped. Bobcats got to get it upfield. We're going to get hit, bounce off. Tally trying to follow lead blockers, going to go out of bounds at about the 16-yard line.
1: And you almost put the jinx on us.
0: No, that's just part of the game.
1: Special teams, don't be jinxing us.
0: How special teams is going to decide this game?
1: You're right, but I don't want it to be right now. Maybe later in the game.
0: Bobcat offense got to come out and got a long field ahead of them right now on the 17-yard line, 83 yards from the end zone. See if they can do it right here. Reggie out there with Remy. Miracle. Hopkins down low. Oney up top.
1: Slow, meticulating drive is what we need.
0: First half, they were not able to get any kind of sweeps or counters. See what they do right here. But they were able to sneak the back out of the backfield. They handed off Reggie. He cuts back, lowers his head, gets about 4 yards, and I'm okay with that run.
1: Yeah, 4 yards at four times three is 12. That's a first down if you run it four times in a row or three times in a row.
0: I am so proud of your mathing.
1: I did that quick, too.
0: And I'm so proud of your mathing. I saw three people behind you giving you numbers, but I'm proud of you nonetheless. Hope the young man down for the Mavs okay. We're not going to go anywhere in this break right now.
1: Larry Stacks would be proud.
0: He would be.
1: He would. And now, all my math and people from way back yonder.
0: Got the Bobcat band in the stands over there. The Bells did a great job.
1: We're just looking at the referee. We're looking at the referee now. Got the studio Studio H crew down there running the show. Mr. Mastrilli in charge. Doing a great job.
0: Our cameraman right now are chit-chatting, moving the screen over. They're just showing that official. There we go. Some movement. There's the roaring band from Bobcat.
1: That's the drum line. They fit to be serving over there. Is that what it's called, a serving?
0: Somebody got served.
1: Somebody's serving. Let's get it on.
0: Second and six coming up right now for the Bobcat offense. Bobcat offensive line played a good first half. And that's what you're going to have happen in the second half to come out with a win tonight. Marshall Stack in the line. Eight men in the box right here. Remy puts Miracle in motion. They're going to run a straight quarterback sweep. They got blockers on that side. First down, Bobcats.
1: Good job, Remy, right there. And good job on the offensive line just filling it up over there.
0: They have found something where they can seal the corner on a fast Mav team. First down, Bobcats. Good job letting your defense, too, get some breathers.
1: I guess the oldest one wasn't listening whenever we called him out there in Albuquerque at the Swinging Pickle.
0: He's in the middle of a pickleball game.
1: They have the big balloon glow out, the World Nation balloon going on out there.
0: Yeah.
1: And so he sent me a picture of a bunch of the balloons everywhere at the pickle.
0: First and 10, Bobcats. Handoff up the middle. Ooh. We got stacked up in the backfield.
1: Yeah, that was just right up the middle. Got crushed.
0: He just blew us up on the right side and hit Reggie 2 yards back in the backfield.
1: They had two coolest balloons out there, a Darth Vader balloon.
0: And a Minion balloon. I didn't even have to ask.
1: Jacob said, he sends me, he's driving down the road taking pictures of all the balloons. I said, son?
0: After this play, I got a Minion question for you. Right. Second 12 coming up right now, the Bobcats.
1: Stewart.
0: A three-receiver set. Fakes the handoff. Throws a pass and almost picked off of the hands. Dax, the corner, kind of got in on him closely.
1: Yeah, he was in his back pocket right there. Like one of us likes to say, he was on him like back pockets.
0: And that was a tight throw and window. Williams going to come in the game at the slot position. Trey has played well tonight. Third and long for the Bobcats right here. 7:53 remaining in the third quarter.
1: That's the big play that almost took it to the house, running all the way down to the 5-yard line earlier. I like the little, what did you call it a while ago, the skinny post or the fat post?
0: Skinny post.
1: The diet post.
0: Post is where you cut hard across. And dig is flat. Post is a hard cut. Skinny is a short one. Floater over the middle. They had Reggie open and just overthrew him.
1: Just a little too much.
0: And they are starting to sneak Reggie out of the backfield and try to hit him.
1: He puts a little bit more air under that one. That's a touchdown. He just a little bit too hard. Of course, he got knocked down in the backfield, too. And that's not what you want to see, the Bobcats going three and out like that.
0: It wasn't three and out. They got a first down.
1: After the first down, excuse me. Yeah, I'm sorry.
0: I know what you mean, but it's
1: – we need a longer drive than that.
0: Punt team coming right out now. Again, special teams talked about it. Need a big play right here by Guerrero. Punt team's got a block. Don't let them come up. Good punt. Flip the field. Guerrero runs a rugby-style, punts it straight up in the air. Fair catch opportunity caught on about the 44-yard line by the Mavs.
1: That's a smart young man right there. Called a fair catch, run up and caught it. Saved him about 10 yards or 15 yards on the ricochet on the ground.
0: I'm still trying to figure out why they're spotting it at the 45. I know it's only a yard, but he fair caught it on the 44.
1: Would you give the forward momentum?
0: Is that what you're saying?
1: Again, I told you while ago, it's easier to, when you put it on the fives, 5, 10, 15, 20. If you have it on the 30, the 44, that's very confusing. Look, this is the chain game here in Marshall. You got to do it on the yard mark.
0: I got you.
1: If you had a chain gang in Hawes, well, Bobby and the crew over there, you ain't got to do all that. You put it anywhere on the field. Them boys will get it over there.
0: Marshall coming out in a big formation right now. Only one receiver set. Sweep to the right side. We cut up right now. He's still running.
1: That's a holding right there by 70.
0: There it is.
1: There you go. That's 79 yanked a man down. Yanked him to the ground. And he's telling him, hey, I didn't hold you. Yes, you did. Everybody on the field except for the other referees seen that. The line judge looked at it.
0: Bobcat defense got in on him, and he bounced outside. We've got to be able to hold the edge to right now.
1: I love when you get called for holding. Now, even whenever I played, you went, who, me? Just because I took his wallet.
0: Maybe talking a little bit, too, in the play. Didn't realize he got called for a holding.
1: Oops, that's just unfortunate.
0: First and 20 now for the Mavs, and this is one – keep making plays. Don't let them get a first down right
1: here. So they bounced it out on us twice. And we got to be careful of containment on the outside.
0: Staying in the split look. Corners back deep. They're going to run an out route. There it is. And so I can tell you what's coming. He stepped out of bounds. Finally called. Got about 8 yards on it.
1: It smells like somebody's doing their nails up there. You smell that?
0: Maybe you are doing your nails. Your nails look pretty tonight.
1: Thank you for noticing. But no, I ain't doing my nails. Is it you doing your nails back there?
0: 9 yards on the first down play.
1: She's talking to some old boy back there.
0: When you see them play like that deep on a first and long as a corner, you've got to kind of know what the down and distance are.
1: You need to read a little bit quicker. Still second and 11.
0: Two up top to the wide side of the field right here. And this is watch right now to the sweep to the weak side. Now they just run a handoff up the middle. Got to keep containment. Good job by the defense.
1: Good job, Bobcats, on the backside. Keep containment. Bringing it down on just 2 yards. Be third down and 9. Speaking of spells.
0: Yeah.
1: In Hallsville today, they had fertilized the fields over there behind Blueberry Hill and the Germantown Farms. With chicken manure.
0: Yeah.
1: If you was at East Elementary today, I apologize because it smells so bad.
0: Just aromatizing.
1: It's so bad. Craig Martin, our resource officer over there at the fifth grade, told me, guy, I never smelled nothing like that.
0: A long 3rd and 9 right now for the Mavs. Don't let them get into 4th and short right here. Roberson, straight drop back, throwing a fade route, got a man over, overthrowed
1: him right there. We got caught looking in the backfield. Thank goodness that they overthrowed it. And the Mavericks bringing out the punt team. You remember the night we was up in Mount Pleasant? They turned over them chicken houses.
0: Oh, Lord. We've had all kind of fun in Mount Pleasant. We have froze.
1: We froze
0: today. We've been in a tornado.
1: We have.
0: Literally a tornado. And
1: the chicken houses. That's the first time I ever had to put my shirt over my face when the chicken houses was. The freezing part.
0: Oh, that was rough.
1: Wow, that Mount Pleasant is an adventure. And then on football nights, they have the booth so daggum cold, even I have to have a jacket.
0: Punter back right now. Snaps back. Straight up punt up in the air. King fields it. Good job right there. That's all, you don't even got to get a big run return. Just don't let it bounce and that's go right toward the end zone. That's and right. I'm 100% good with that. Good job right there fielding the punt. Now, won't they put it on the 20 and help us out with a five-yard marker?
1: Exactly. Well, let's see what they're going to do. Yeah, they moved it right. No, they actually.
0: I told you.
1: Well.
0: Ball in the 17. Bobcat offense coming back out right now. Need to get some movement on this drive. And the only thing we haven't, we've had some big plays. We haven't sustained a drive.
1: No, and I'd like to see a sustained drive, a 10-play drive, and get some points out of it right here. And a touchdown on top of that, that put it up by 10.
0: Got stack receivers up top, and Oney and Williams. Hopkins down low. Tally in the game behind Remy right now. Going to put Williams in motion. A rollout right now. Miracle was open for a second, and
1: still got it to him.
0: 4 yards, and that's one I'd like to see him get rid of a little bit quicker. It almost let that rover back there come up on him and make a big play.
1: Yeah, he was having under pressure in the backfield, and almost Miracle went up and got it. What, 6'4", 6'5", you reckon, Miracle?
0: He looks 6'5", right there. I think he's only 6'2", 6'3", but right there he looks 6'5".
1: Jason Witten-esque.
0: Came down with it. Either way, it's 4 yards on first down, second, 6 right here for the Bobcats.
1: Of course, right now, Witten is the enemy tomorrow. He's coach up there at OU.
0: Oh, is that what it is?
1: Yeah, he's the enemy tomorrow.
0: Tally, good cut up the middle. Tally about a yard short of a first down.
1: Yeah, good job finding the hole right there. Kind of skeeched it in and took off running. 6 yards on the carry.
0: Third and short now is when the offensive line needs to get a push. You're going to have to be able to convert third and short. Yeah,
1: this is definitely a full yard right here.
0: Bobcats up 20-17, 5-10 remaining in the third quarter. Let's see if they keep a quarterback run or if they hand it off right here. They put Miracle motion. Fakes it, and Marshall was sitting on it.
1: Yeah, they were
0: sitting. And we lost a yard.
1: They were sitting on the run, and it was a slow, drawn-out run on top of that. And we done lost a yard. Now, let's see what Coach Strick's going to do. Is he going to punt it, or are we going to?
0: I got to believe with the way the defense has played, the punt team's going to come out. Let's see.
1: He's thinking about it.
0: I thought maybe he might put them up and try to draw them off, but don't want to waste the timeout this quick in the third quarter.
1: The Riverboat Gambler's not going for it.
0: We have seen him in the past.
1: When's the last time you seen Strick not go for it?
0: I think a little too far on your own side of the field right here.
1: Well, I was thinking like he was that we'd at least get a yard on the quarterback sneak, but we didn't get it.
0: Snap back, Guerrera. Throws this one end over end. Got to get down and get coverage. He's going to field it. Now he lets it go. Good job right there flipping the field.
1: That looked just like my golf swing right there. Hits the ground and just goes running right up the field.
0: And almost gets off the tee box. Hey, fans, we're going to take a quick break. HallsvilleGameDay.com. We'll be back.
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0: 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Second down, first down, Marshall got about 4 yards. Coming to you from Blueberry Hill Studios. Bobcats up 20-17, 3:40 remaining, third quarter. Defense out there. And still without their stud middle linebacker right now, McElroy.
1: Yeah, I seen it. I was just looking through the binoculars over there. He's on the sideline, got his helmet, wants to come in, but he kind of got the gimp leg, kind of like me a little bit right now.
0: Bobcat stacking the line of scrimmage. They're going to run a reverse. Cole Smith, though, said, don't come to my house with that.
1: You're dealing with the man himself, Cole Smith.
0: Cole Smith coming out, making a play behind the line of scrimmage, doing things that Cole Smith does.
1: That's all Cole Smith right there. Just a junior this year. I can only imagine by the time next year, the offers that the young man should be getting. He is a beast on out there on the defense.
0: Bobcats put him in a third and long. Now's where you need to stop. You flip the field with a long punt.
1: That's right. That's right.
0: Force a three and out. And this is where in the past they've ran that little running back draw, but they keep Roberson out there at quarterback. And we'll see if they try to throw it down the field. They've tried to go down long a couple times. They're running a screen. They get it out there. We just missed a tackle, but follow up behind him. Good job right there. Number 50 for the Bobcats. Tyrese Waters just tripping him up, and then it was finished off behind him by the linebacker, number 20, the sophomore Chance Lewis.
1: Chance Lewis coming up making a heck of a play. But you're right, number 50, almost tackling way back, Yonner.
0: Waters made a good job tripping him up. Let's see. Hey, Marshall thinking about it now.
1: Goodness gracious. That's a long 3.5. No, that's a long 4.25. At least a 4.25.
0: Right now, a defensive football game here in the third quarter. Marshall getting a field goal. Only points so far in the second half. Still watch for a fake.
1: They had moved on the line, but they were not going to get a call.
0: That one kicked deep in there. King going back and gets hit. Throw a flag.
1: Yep,
0: there it is.
1: I think he called the fair catch.
0: I mean, you still can't hit him when he catches, before he catches it. There's two flags.
1: Well, that's a kick catch interference or unsportsmanlike. You kicked him out, and we got another flag on the other end. So we may just do this all over again.
0: Was that on us on this side?
1: I don't know, but the referee he's got a flag down, and
0: let's see what
1: we got flags everywhere. What's he got, Mr. Referee?
0: Officials writing down on their little scorecards, going to come up and have a conference around midfield.
1: All right. You know, that was my job whenever I, on my dad's crew, I had to write down the penalties, the flags.
0: I bet that was card back, was
1: so,
0: butchered.
1: So back then, I could see. I could actually see pretty good. But after I turned 40-ish, my eyesight started going the wrong way.
0: Fishel still talking this one out. We're going to let it play and see what he calls here in a second, maybe.
1: Well, they got
0: Marshall coach not happy with something.
1: He's pointing at them and pointing at us and pointing at that spot over there.
5: There are multiple fouls on the play. Unsportsmanlike conduct, number 30 in the offense. Unsportsmanlike conduct, number 50 in the defense. Those penalties are offset. You have kick catch interference on number one for the kicking team. 15-yard penalty.
1: So we got a double. We got an unsportsmanlike on us, unsportsmanlike on them, and the kick catch interference. And those unsportsmanlike, you got to be careful with them, because you get two of them things, they red card you.
0: So even though there's penalties on both sides, you're offsetting one.
1: That's right.
0: And then you're taking the 15 yards.
1: That's right.
0: I got you. That's kind of like when you're playing horseshoes or something. Well, you know, my ringer. That's covered right. Up your ringer, but that's then you got one on top of it.
1: That's right. This is what that's what that was, right, John? The ringers covered up the ringer, and then we got an extra 15. But the Bobcats got excellent field position.
0: Ball on the 39-yard line. Remy directing the offense. Two receivers on each side of the ball. Putting Trey in motion right here. Going to run a little sweep to him. He's got blockers. If we'll put it on him, Trey cuts it up. Gets a first down. Hold on to the football.
1: Hang on to the
0: ball.
1: Still
0: running. Marked out of bounds. They're going to put him out at the 40.
1: Good job. Good blocking by the Bobcats downfield. Not the only thing. He got to put the ball away.
0: Trey Williams. He's like, hey, I switched jersey. Call my name. McElroy was called out. Yeah. Trey with a good job right there. With a run to the 39 of Marshall. So going from the 39 of the Bobcats to the 39 of the Mavs.
1: I liked it. You know, it was all about the blocking, and Trey finally found the hole and took off up in the middle of it.
0: 1:15 on the clock right here. Miracle in motion. Remy has a snap. Handoff Reggie up the middle, lowers his head right into number 99, and that is a big man.
1: Yeah, you don't just – he don't move easily.
0: No, you're not going to power him forward.
1: If you can move big 99, you are a much of a man.
0: You are.
1: If I'm looking at the what you call it, the film on Wednesdays or Tuesdays, I'm looking at 99 going, hey, Coach, I got a cramp.
0: I'm out.
1: I got an ear infection. I got a cramp, something. That is a large young man.
0: Second long right here for the Bobcats. Second 10. Clock down to 30 seconds remaining in the third quarter. Bobcats up 3-27. One back in the backfield right here with Remy. Fakes the handoff. Straight drop back. Trying to set up a screen. Overthrew. Ah! Don't know because Marshall, our linemen, were running downfield, not picking up. But don't know, even if he makes a good pass, if we get any yards.
1: Yeah, that's one I'd like to at least see him make the pass and complete that. And no, that's essential to Strick's ball game right there. He loves calling the screens.
0: And screens are essential to an offense.
1: Yes, they
0: period,
1: are, for
0: especially
1: sure.
0: When you get in the box stacked and they're coming up with everybody.
1: Now we need to get some yardage out of this to give Guerrero at least a kicking chance. And you might want to go for it if you get several of it back.
0: Third and 10. Bobcats trying to move. Low snap. Got the end. Got to run. Throws it up to Dax. Got him. He's touchdown, baby Bobcats. Remy, what a throw. Dax getting behind the defensive back.
1: Remy.
0: There's a unsportsmanlike on the Bobcats after the touchdown.
1: Coach Strick was trying to get him away from it. It's going to be after. But Remy, you got to give that. He scrambled, kept his head up, found Dax running down the sideline for a touchdown. That is an awesome job by Remington.
0: A beautiful place, keeping his head down the field and giving his receiver a chance.
1: Coach Strick is.
0: They're calling that after the play.
1: Yeah, it's after the play.
0: Yeah, I was going to say.
1: Yeah, you got a choice. You can do it on the kick, on the extra point on the kickoff.
0: They're going to force it on the kickoff.
1: On the kickoff. That's a field position thing right there. Because I got a guy with Guerrero that can kick a 35-yarder, no problem.
0: And points are going to be at
1: a premium right now. Bobcats up 26-17 before the PAT, point after attempt.
0: Guerrero
1: point
0: coming
1: after
0: out
1: try.
0: Right now. You can't relax right here. You need this extra point.
1: Yep. Points are a premium.
0: 8 seconds remaining in the quarter right here. Guerrero, the snaps back, holds down, kick is up, and the kick is
1: good.
0: 8 seconds remaining in third quarter. Bobcats up 27-17. Fans will be back after this break.
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0: All right, fans, Blueberry Hill Studio, HallsvilleGameDay.com, Studio H. 8 seconds remaining, third quarter, Bobcats up 10, 27-17. After the unsportsmanlike having to kick off from their own 25, they've been kind of punch-kicking
1: it. Yeah, the pooch kick has been working and keep them at bay.
0: But this far back, if you do that and they field it, they're starting on your side of the field.
1: Yeah, so you got to kind of let Guerrero let it eat, big man.
0: And see what he does right here. Kick coming. Guerrero punches a line drive. Going to be fielded at about the 20. He drops it. Break down and make a tackle right here. Fill your lanes. Good job by the defense.
1: Look at the Bobcats. Bobcat special teams coming down and making a tackle.
0: And that's going to end the quarter with the Bobcats up 10. We'll be back after this break.
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1: All right, Bobcat fans, I'm back. Mark's going to be here in just a minute. Here he comes. Mavericks take the ball over on the 31-yard line, snap back to the center, to the running back. Bobcats stack him up at the line of scrimmage. And here we go. We got another unsportsmanlike conduct.
0: And
1: who's it going to be on, the us or the Mavericks? We may have a double here. I think Cole got in trouble for something.
0: Coming to you from Blue Bear Hill Studio, start of the fourth quarter with the Bobcats up 10, 27-17. Officials talking it out right now.
1: This is one of those partners that
0: it's going to be on the Bobcats.
1: It's getting chippy really quick.
0: Unless they call it on both sides, but I believe it's going to be on the Bobcats.
1: Well, there was some scuffling going on both.
0: Yeah, I thought so. 15 yarder.
1: Yeah,
0: that's a big penalty right there.
1: That's just against us. I mean, after we stacked him up with the line of scrimmage, this is where you can't get baited in. You can't get baited in, and I know they always catch the second one. And I'm not saying that Cole was innocent in that, but be careful right now. You're in a tight ball game. You're up by 10. Don't give them any momentum.
0: Bobcat defense right now, that puts Marshall on their own 48-yard line. Looking over, 11:42 on the clock. Marshall, handoff to the back. He cuts up the middle, big hole right there. Bobcat's able to fill it, though. He only got about 4 yards. They're still pushing. Whistle finally called.
1: The big shove. I'm not a big fan of the let them push, and then because you have a chippy game already, and that doesn't help. You know what I mean?
0: Yeah, no, I agree. Ball, though, puts it into Bobcat territory down to the 47-yard line. Got to keep out of the end zone. Bend, don't break.
1: That's right.
0: A second and 5 coming up right here. A short 5.
1: Bobcats, here's what I want to contain on the outside because they like to bounce it outside. Keep the containment out there.
0: Two receivers, low side, handoff back up the middle. And we were reading the quarterback right there, yeah. And that's one where – again, it hurts not having McElroy having the game because he has stuffed that play all night long.
1: Yeah, and having him on the sideline is not helpful right now.
0: That puts it on the Bobcat 39. Marshall going to move quickly right here.
1: Yeah, this is their M.O. Whenever they something going good going, they move quick.
0: They're running a sweep, tunnel sweep right side, getting yardage. Got about 4 yards on first down.
1: Coming right on the left, the right side over there on the opposite way of Cole.
0: And if you got to be aware of the Bobcats, we're getting sucked in. Eventually, they may bounce outside. We got some misuse on the ticker bar. I mean, that may be our. Did you hit something while I was going on the screen?
1: I ain't touched nothing. This
0: little baby
1: TV we got up here.
0: Second and 6 coming up right now for the Mavs.
1: The tiny TV.
0: Looking over right now. Going to shift over. Just watch the sweep on this side. Something simple. They're going to just give a give route. He's going to try to get out. A hole there called on that one's going to come back easily.
1: That was an easy call. Mavericks held us pretty bad out on the outside. That wasn't a hard call.
0: That was an easy one to see right there. Caught it on the wrong. He caught it. That guy might have been holding, but there were two others holding too.
1: That's one of them. I can throw. Everybody can throw a flag. You got a flag. I got a flag. You throw a flag.
0: A couple of the Mavs threw up their hands like they thought they were the ones that got called.
1: No, it wasn't me.
0: They looked at their teammate and said, "Oh, why did you hold him?
1: It was all on you. Well, stop all that holding over there. Come on now."
0: Ball on the Bobcat 45-yard line. Now going to be a 2nd and 16 coming up right here. And this is where, again, watch your short and intermediate passes. And also, this is a point in the field. Watch trick plays. And
1: we have not seen one of those out of the Mavs. And they've had some openings on the pass out there. Just a plain old sweep.
0: Oh, hope the face mask, and it wasn't called, thankfully.
1: Whew, and we got another wrestling match going on. Yeah, we might have got away with a little old
0: face mask in the middle right there.
1: Yeah, we get that.
0: No flag called, though.
1: They stopped the clock for some reason. They're pointing it. They're doing some points.
0: Making somebody come off the field for the Bobcats. Lost I think his helmet came off.
1: Okay.
0: Yeah.
1: Okay.
0: 3rd and 12, 9:25 remaining in the game. It's Bobcats up 10, 27-17.
1: Cole Smith time right here. I got a shout out to Grandpa Gideon. My man, he's retired and at the house, listening to us on the radio, going to watch soccer game instead of coming to eat breakfast with me. I'm disappointed in that.
0: Shotgun formation, eye to the left of the quarterback right here. Roberson trying to run a rail route. They're going to throw it, caught in the flats. We're going to get him down in the backfield. Noah Collins
1: with a heck of a tackle right there.
0: That's how you get your man and make a play.
1: And hold on for dear life.
0: Good job right there by Noah.
1: Big Gideon's finally retired, sitting at the house.
0: Long-time major league coach.
1: I wonder if he's taking up knitting or something like that.
0: He's getting the Afghan made right now.
1: Yeah, and sitting in his chair with his
0: one of them old red and white ones.
1: Yeah, with his towel or the Afghan over his legs so his legs don't get cold.
0: 4th and 15. Well, again, this is the point when you're on your side of the field punting. Watch for a fake. I know it's a long 4th down.
1: Yeah, be careful with that. The Bobcats have been burned on it a couple times just this year.
0: That one end over end. That one let it go. I know it's going to roll. Let it roll. Let it roll. I know they're going to field it on the 3, but that one I'd rather you don't. At that point, you're not going to get a yardage if you field it anyways.
1: Get out of the way of that.
0: That may take a weird bounce.
1: Yeah, for sure. Don't get in the middle of that one.
0: Bobcats up 10, 27-17, 8:06 remaining in the game. Going to have 97 yards ahead of them right here. Excuse me. 96 yards ahead
1: 96?
0: Of them right here. They gave us a yard on the spot.
1: You notice they put it on the marker.
0: They
1: don't have Bobby Campbell and Cord Campbell over there running the
0: that
1: show.
0: That eagle eye vision.
1: They don't have
0: markers.
1: Bone over there. No, if they had that, maybe they could. You know, you could put it in between the markers if you had Bobby.
0: This is one right now. You got to hold on to the football. No negative plays right this close to the goal line.
1: It's
0: power
1: field position
0: formation.
1: Game here.
0: They got big tight ends in the game. Both tight ends. Remy talking to his line. 5 seconds left on the play clock. Call for it. Hand off Reggie up the middle. Reggie got some room.
1: What
0: Reggie
1: a hole.
0: Run, Reggie. To the 30. To the 40. Hold on the football. He dropped it.
1: Oh, no. Dropped the ball right in the middle of the field.
0: What a play by the Mav defender. He got up on him, and you saw it coming.
1: Knocked the ball loose.
0: A big hole in the middle and just not able to hold on to it. And this is where you're the defense. You got to come back out and play again. You're up 10.
1: Yeah, now the defense has got to come back and make a play here. Keep them out of it. Keep them.
0: And you saw it kind of happening in slow motion. Reggie was trying to put on the burners, and that's one. It's hard to want to keep it high and tight when you're trying to run fast.
1: You just got to pull it in, and when they feel them coming in, you got to pull it in on you. Keep it two hands on it.
0: Defense going to be asked to get another stop in this game. 7:57 remaining. Bobcats up 10. No chunk plays.
1: No, nothing big right here. And I wouldn't mind in a little interception. Let's return a turnover right here on them.
0: They looking down low, throwing a fade route. They got a man wide open. He caught it up in the air. We were playing a zone coverage, went under him, and they just hit the open player in the zone.
1: They found the wide open guy or wide open zone. A lot of smack talk is still going on the sideline.
0: A big play right there. Clock going to stop at 7:49. They're going to check on him.
1: That's the chunk play we was talking about we didn't want to see.
0: And the Bobcats were playing a cover two defense and kind of the one. There's three holes in the cover two. There's a quick on the sidelines, and then there's one right up the middle if you're going down through, and they hit that spot
1: the
0: right
1: mid-range.
0: There on the cover two.
1: The old mid-range.
0: Glad to see the young man getting up down there.
1: No, he's not up yet.
0: Hope that young man's okay.
1: Yeah, he
0: made a heck of a catch going up, well, holding on.
1: I can't believe he held on to it. Got flipped upside down and hit
0: by the
1: ground.
0: Young man.
1: Let's talk about a little bit about ball games tomorrow. Texas OU. That's the game of the day.
0: For us.
1: For us. There is no other game, really.
0: I agree.
1: I mean, you got
0: I don't
1: that,
0: care about Georgia Bama.
1: Georgia Bama, that'd be the afternoon delight game.
0: Hey, fans, we're going to take a quick timeout here. HawesvilleGameDay.com. We'll be back, guys.
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9: 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Right?
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1: All right, fans, we're back. 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Glad to see the young man from Marshall right there get back up. Made a heck of a catch. Good to see him on his feet. Hope he's doing well. Bobcat defense got to make a stop right now. Marshall on the Bobcat 30, first and 10, handoff back. He comes outside, cuts it up, going to get about 5 yards on first down. Stays in bounds, clock down to 7:25.
2: And here we go with some more extracurriculars. They're pushing, we're pushing. And so, at some point, now we got a guy down.
1: Bobcats right there.
2: I think we got
1: outside backer cramping right now on the outside. We're not going to go anywhere on this because I think it looked like a cramp for the Bobcats.
2: These high quality H2O. And it's hot out there tonight.
1: It's one of those weird nights where it's not like so hot that you're thinking drink, drink, drink.
2: Right, right.
1: But it's not cool enough where cramps won't take place.
2: And I know I started to cramp a while ago and I had to get me some water and I'm back in the game.
1: Yes.
2: I almost went down on you.
1: You had to walk all the way to your chair?
2: Yes.
1: I was worried about you.
2: I was just about down.
1: They gave you an escort up here, rolling out the red carpet. There were people swooning.
2: It was.
1: And people getting mad because you didn't have a Sharpie to sign autographs.
2: Man, the Maverick PA announcer just said, if you need a ride, you better get it now. Fourth quarter, get your ride so you get your butt to the house.
1: Second five right now for the Mavs.
2: I like that. Get your ride. You ain't staying up here all night.
1: Bobcats need to find a way to keep them out of the end zone. Bobcats got to get back. Good job not going offsides. And they're running up the middle right now. And they're going to get about 4 yards. And this is where, again, I hate to
2: let the clock
1: harp on it, but not having 24 right now in the middle is just a difference right now.
2: That is a huge difference. The young man that had lit it up tonight. Lit it up.
1: Third and one right now for the Mavs. Defense got to keep playing stout. I've only given up one touchdown tonight.
2: Bow your neck. I want to see Coach Hampton do a high kick over there.
1: Our handoff just dropped the middle. We missed him, though. We had him in the backfield. He's still running. Couple Bobcats had a chance at him.
2: Had him in the backfield, just run right past him. Got a first down for the Mavericks on the 17-yard line.
1: And there is some extracurriculars going right now. Marshall team right now pushing one of their own players back. And I like that's leadership. Though.
2: That's yeah, stop
1: keeping your player out from getting a penalty.
2: Well, it cost you 15, and right now, either way, you don't want to cost yourself 15 yards.
1: Clock down to 6 minutes here in the fourth quarter with the Bobcats up 10, 27-17. Bobcats staying in that split defensive look now. Got to find a way. Watch tight end number 7-2 eventually. They're going to run it, bounce outside, hold him and swarm, hold him and swarm. Good job, defense.
2: Bobcat's right there stopping him. He's trying to bounce it outside. And guess who was in on the tackle? Big number 11.
1: And follow up, Chance
2: Cole
1: Lewis
2: Smith.
1: Making
2: yeah, Cole,
1: a filler
2: Cole,
1: play.
2: Cole stops him. Chance Lewis comes up and finishes the job off. That's what you need. Coach Hampton over there did the splits.
1: Second 12. He came up, did a pirouette, and stuck the landing.
2: So he would make the Bobcat Bells team jealous the way he did the splits.
1: He'd make the Dallas Cowboy team jealous. The
2: jump
1: cheerleaders.
2: Splits by Coach Hampton.
1: Second and 12 coming right now for the Mavs.
2: I just pulled a muscle watching.
1: Roberson looking over the sideline. Toss to the right side. They keep him contained. Now you got to get him down, trying to push him. They're letting him push. And this is why you can't wait on a win. This is what I don't like. If you're going to let them do that, swipe at the football.
2: That yeah.
1: Bobcats gave up thinking a whistle, and no whistle's getting blown.
2: But what happens is when you do that, you have extracurricular, and you don't want that. But as an official, you don't have that early whistle, third down and two.
1: I mean, they're pushing, so you can't stop it.
2: 4:34 left on the clock.
1: A second 12, now a third and two, and it was pushed for 10 yards.
2: They just out-pushed us.
1: Watch the quarterback sneak. Straight handoff to the back, up the middle, first down. We stack him up on about the 6 clock, down to 4 minutes remaining.
2: Bobcats kept him within 3 yards, but now the clock will start back up. The referee don't wait a long time.
1: Both teams with all 3 timeouts. Now the clock not moving. Now it is. Don't let him get in the end zone easy. Hand off back, right to left side. He's still running. He's going to get in the end zone. Touchdown, Marshall.
2: It's almost like we got to what you call the jinx going on up here.
1: Well, we got tired on that one.
2: Yeah, we just got out pushed right there.
1: Well, and that's that turnover. And, I mean, I hate to harp on turnovers, but our defense has been on the field an awful lot here in the fourth quarter.
2: And you're right, 100%.
1: The offense only been out one play and a turnover, and your defense right there, it showed with the sloppy tackling. 27-23 game now, extra point to make it a field goal game, 4:02 remaining. This is the you used to talk about them 4-minute games.
2: This is what you need to have a drive.
1: Lean on your offensive line. You'll find out.
2: That's right. Your offense, Coach Strick, right now, he's got the mind game going. What play's going to work? What do I need to run? And no turnovers.
1: Extra point coming up, high snap, kicks up, and the kick is good, though. And we got a game on our hands, 27-24, 4:02 remaining. CausalGameDay.com. We'll be back.
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0: Part of this, this is the biggest drive of some of these young men's career, right here.
1: Biggest drive of the season.
0: Of the season, for sure. You got the lead. All you got to do is hang on to it for 4 minutes, milk the clock, get some first downs, make them start using timeouts.
1: This is if you're offensive lineman, this is what you dream of.
0: Bring your closer in, Mariano Rivera's coming to the house right here.
1: Inner Sandman playing.
0: Inner the Sandman, that's right.
1: Bobcat offense coming out right now.
0: Or John Wetland back in the day.
1: At least flip the field. At least flip the field.
0: Yes.
1: Tally in the backfield right now for the Bobcats. Marshall. Five people up on the line. Now they're blitzing. They're run blitz. We run, pushing for about 3 yards.
0: That's not a bad run.
1: More than Keontae. Good job getting those 3 yards.
0: Yeah.
1: Both teams still with three timeouts, 3:45 on the clock.
0: Plus the 2 minute warning. You got four timeouts apiece.
1: Let's see if Marshall. I've always been taught, hey, well, use it on this side of the 2 minute warning. Let's see if they get a stop here for any kind of yardage, if they go ahead and call one of those timeouts.
0: Right. Bobcats taking as much time off the clock as they can. I don't want to change your offense a ton. You know, because you get predictable, but.
1: Second and seven. Fakes the handoff. Gets stuck in the backfield.
0: Yeah, and they are run blitzing. Big number 99. Young man said, let me eat. Rubbing his belly.
1: Playing the guitar right now. Official says, go on that side.
0: Was he playing the guitar or rubbing his belly?
1: I don't know.
0: I thought he was rubbing his belly.
1: I thought he was doing a good Jimi Hendrix impression.
0: I know when I tackle somebody like that, I'm rubbing my belly. like the Uganda Jack Kamala. You remember the Kamala? He'd slap his big old belly.
1: That was wrestling before my days.
0: That was good wrestling back then.
1: Big third down. If you can get a first down right here, how huge will it be? Miracle in motion. See if we keep the ball on the ground. Fake it. We throw a slant, knocked down by the outside backer.
0: They was looking at the whole time. Number five was reading the eyes of.
1: And the thing is right there, I wish he would have let that outside backer clear and hit Dax on this side of him. But Remy got a little too jumpy right there and threw it, and the backer knocked it down.
0: And that stops the clock. Advantage Marshall. Three and out is not what we needed to see from the Bobcats.
1: 2:29 remaining in this game. Bobcats up 27-24. Marshall, all three timeouts and the two-minute warning.
0: And the Bobcats without their all everything middle linebacker.
1: Snap coming right now. Back. Good job, girl, getting it off. Ball hits. Takes a high hop when we field it. I wish they'd let it roll and just take some more time.
0: Yeah, just let that ball roll.
1: And the defense right now needs to make a play.
2: That's another Forge Financial.
0: I agree with everything you just said there, B-Regard.
1: And the ball going to be marked down at the 44-yard line.
0: Right on that yard marker.
1: We've seen one field goal tonight from the Mavs. Defense. I want to say about 35 yards is kind of their comfort zone.
0: Not right now with the defense that's got a bowish neck. We need a three and out right here. They're going to run the ball and run it right at us. We got to stop them.
1: Our defense has been on the field fourth quarter.
0: Yeah, and Marshall likes to run fast. They run to the line of scrimmage and go quickly.
1: Roberson under center. Looking over at the coach. 2:22 on the clock. Hand off to the back. Outside. We got sucked in. Got to come up and fill it. Good job rolling over.
0: Get him down.
1: And if they're going to let them do that, I'm okay.
0: Yeah, whoop at the ball as hard as you can.
1: I mean, I'm okay if they're going to do that now because of time taking off. That's going to pretty much take us down to the two-minute warning here. If they let them stack, that is going to take us to the two-minute warning here in the fourth quarter. We got a game on our hands. Bobcats up 27-24. We're going to take a quick 30-second timeout. We'll be back after this break.
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1: All right, fans, back. 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Second five coming up for the Mavs. Bobcats up 27-24. 2 minutes remaining. Sweet, low side. Bobcats got to get him down. Close to a first down, about a yard short. Marshall running the football.
2: Third down and one right here. And the Marshall could not.
1: No, why is he trying to call the first down?
2: He give him a first down on that?
1: Wow.
2: Holy smokes.
1: They don't even got the flags over. Bobcats bring him down 3 yards. What
2: wow,
1: in the world?
2: What a great spot that was. I was looking right down the pipe at that one. Mavericks
1: ball
2: is moving
1: the ball
2: quickly.
1: 42-yard line.
2: Buck 30 left on the clock.
1: Still not calling any timeouts. Face it, Roberson roll out to
2: and
1: his
2: and a hole
1: left.
2: Right there on Cole.
1: And if receiver dropped it.
2: Flags coming everywhere. Cole Smith was held from behind, and he's going to get a sack. Got a hold in right there. So you move him back in 10 yards, correct?
1: Yes, sir. Oh, yes, sir, 100%.
2: Yeah, instead of taking second down?
1: Yes, sir. I want to back them up. A field goal ties this game.
2: Yep, move them back 10 yards. We're going to replace. Is that going to be replay second down?
1: Yes, sir.
2: For sure.
1: Now, instead of a third and five, they've got second and 15. But you got to make plays behind it.
2: Definitely. You got to make a play right here. Bobcats do. And keep it, not, you know, knock a pass down. Watch on the zone. The deep out.
1: Bobcats. Roberson, shotgun formation. Looking to his left side, over the middle. Got a wheel route. Got him up. Linville almost had the pick.
2: And Linville in his hands and dropped it. That's a game-ending pick right there, partner.
1: It is close as it comes. A chance right there for the defense. Still third and 15.
2: Golly. I thought he had that one. He had turned around and catched it. That's a game-ending pick. I think it is, maybe. Close.
1: And they got three timeouts, but it makes it hard to not. I know what you're saying.
2: Now we got it. Now we just got to stop them.
1: Third and 15 coming up right. We got to get set. The ball flimbered. We got to throw it over the middle. Wide open.
2: Oh, my God.
1: And tackled at
2: wide
1: the 25.
2: Wide open over the middle. Mavericks catching the ball. Now they're kind of set up fast. But minute six left on the clock.
1: And still not calling a timeout. And roll the clock down under a minute. They still got three timeouts, though. Defense. Ball's on the ground.
2: He's down.
1: Down. Sack in the backfield.
2: Either way, Cole Smith was all over the top of him.
1: Marshall has to call a timeout there.
2: Yeah, they got a quarterback. I think, is that the quarterback?
1: Yes.
2: He's down. What a disaster for them.
1: That's the second kind of fumbled snap we've seen.
2: Wait, when you get in a hurry sometimes, that's what happens.
1: Young man coming off. I hope he's okay for Marshall. Bobcat defense. Now, from right here, you're looking at roughly about a 44-yarder on the field goal.
2: Yeah.
1: A 45. And Marshall's got a decent kicker.
2: Yeah, he's a decent kicker. They still got two timeouts left, 46 seconds left. Golly, we had that. He catches that on the side. Bobcats tonight have had multiple opportunities.
1: They have.
2: We've had touchdowns dropped, touchdown brought back, interceptions dropped. This has been one of those games where the Bobcats have been and done a great job out there. We just got to finish it right here.
1: Bobcats on the third quarter. Marshall's taking advantage of the fourth, but we need to finish it right here. 27-24, 46 seconds remaining in this game. Marshall now down to two timeouts.
2: Let's have an interception right here. Something big for the Bobcats. Something big.
1: Second 12. Marshall going to throw again. They got it back in the flat, wide open, and he's down. Good. Thankfully, he caught it on his back.
2: Third down right there, and I have to use another timeout down to 35 seconds.
1: And luckily, Marshall coach got out timeout. I think the back was about to spike it. He was mad. He slipped on the field tonight. Yep. The Bobcats have slipped a few times.
2: It's a slicky field.
1: Now, you can't think and worry about fourth down. They're going to go two downs right here. Unless they get a big chunk on third down, I don't see them attempting a field goal right here.
2: 32, 40.
1: I mean, you're roughly right from right here. You're about 45 yards for a field goal.
2: What are you on the 27? 27.
1: It's 44,
2: yeah, 42.
1: 45,
2: yeah, 42, 42.
1: 17 yards from the spot.
2: Yeah.
1: And so, I mean, it would be.
2: It's a big down.
1: Yes, it's a huge third down.
2: It's a big down right
1: you
2: here.
1: You can't relax right here if you're the Bobcat defense. 39 seconds. Marshall down to one timeout. Bobcats up 27-24.
2: Bobcats need a
1: watch a trick play.
2: Big stop right here. Get them on the ground.
1: Roberson, the quarterback for Marshall. Crowd, both sides getting loud. And timeout, cuff flag, false start. On the Mavs.
2: False start. Is that a – and that's 10-second yes. runoff if that's a false start.
1: It's a false start.
2: Well, now it come after a timeout.
1: Okay.
2: Hold on a minute. No, it isn't.
1: Yeah, they're putting 2 seconds on the clock.
2: Yeah, it come after a timeout, so it's not a runoff.
1: That's going to back them up five, though. Now we're going from about a 45-yarder to a 50-yarder field goal attempt. Marshall, right now, they've done kind of a watch the back coming out of the backfield right here.
2: That's their bread and butter. Watch him. We have nobody
1: on the
2: line.
1: On the receiver.
2: Everybody.
1: Bobcat defense. They're running a rollout. They're throwing a backside scratch. He's caught it. Knocked
2: out.
1: No,
2: he dropped the ball.
1: No. He's calling it a catch and a fumble.
2: He dropped the ball going out of bounds.
1: He dropped it out of bounds.
2: He never had control of that ball.
1: He's saying he caught it. He is saying
2: he caught it. No way he goes that. There is no way. That is a – golly, what a terrible call.
1: But it's fourth down.
2: That is a – God.
1: 32 seconds.
2: He drops and never had control of it.
1: They gave that a first down?
2: They give him a first down on top of that.
1: 32 seconds right here. Marshall down to one timeout.
2: Golly. What a terrible call.
1: Straight drop back right here. Marshall. Sacked by Cole Smith.
2: Big Cole Smith taking charge.
1: Marshall has to call a timeout. Clock down to 26 seconds.
2: That's their final timeout right there. What a terrible call while ago.
1: Marshall, right now, backed up to roughly their 22. So from here, it's a 39-yard field goal.
2: So you
1: keep them in bounds.
2: Keep everything in bounds.
1: Know your sidelines right here. And defense has played so good all night. Got a game here in Marshall,
2: Texas.
1: What kind
2: of ball game, man? God, I'm fired up here. I might have to have the trainer come up here and check on me real quick.
1: Give you? Did you cramp? Standing
2: I started
1: up?
2: Cramping again. Pulled a muscle.
1: Cole Smith, just a beast tonight.
2: Cole
1: needs some more. Need another play from him. I hate to ask for another one, but we need another one from him. Ball on the 22-yard line of the Bobcats. Up three. 26 seconds remaining. Nobody on the there. We're putting on two receivers up top right here on the wide side of the field.
2: What do you call if you're Marshall? Do you dare run the ball? Or are you going to have to throw the ball right here?
1: Let's see what they do. Roberson rolls to his right side. He's going to run.
2: He's going to run it.
1: And he slides down inbounds. No timeout.
2: 15 seconds left.
1: They're trying to get down his pocket for a field goal.
2: 10 seconds left.
1: The back's in the way. 7 seconds. They spike it with 6 seconds on the clock. The field goal team's going to come
2: coming
1: out.
2: Down with a field goal right here.
1: It's a 34-yarder or a 33-yarder.
2: 33-yarder to send us into overtime.
1: Unless, no, they're going to put it up. Let's see where the hold is. Yeah, 33 yards right here. A 33-yard attempt coming right now for the Mavs. They got to run a player out. 6 seconds. The play clock, still plenty of time.
2: Yeah, they got time.
1: Bobcats have come close twice tonight for blocking the kick.
2: Go get it. Go get it.
1: And then the ball is up, and the ball is good. Marshall ties it with 1 second on the clock while they let it run out. And we're going to overtime, fans. 27 all game here in Marshall, Texas. And fans, we come back. Overtime football will be back after this break.
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1: All right, fans, we're back. HallsvilleGameDay.com, Studio H, coming to you from Marshall, Texas, going into overtime, our first overtime game of the year. Bobcats, Mavs tied 27-all. Marshall tying it up with a field goal. Right now, officials coming out in the middle of the field. Coaches coming out in the middle of the field. Now, partner, you're our rules. What happens here, aficionado?
2: All right, so you go to what you do is you're doing a coin toss right here, okay? You either receive it. You're going to be on offense or defense. You want to be on defense, obviously, the first time. You go to the 25-yard line, you get your play, you get to try to score, whatever you get to do. Then the other team gets a chance to do the same thing, either match your score or beat your score, and then you do it again. You have to go for two the second time, then the third time. You have to go for two every from then on.
1: And
2: first time you can kick a PAT.
1: The Bobcat defense played almost the entirety of the fourth quarter.
2: They were out there forever.
1: And Bobcats had many opportunities to put this game away. Turnovers, missed turnovers. Coaches talking on the field right now. Officials telling them what a heads and tails is.
2: You know why they brought the coaches out there? So the kids can't screw it up.
1: And the flip is done. Let's see who wins it. Lee Marshall won it. And by the way, they're talking to the Marshall coach. Let's see.
2: Yep, Marshall won it, so they're going to be on the defense first. And Bobcats say, we'll go that away. I believe that's what we're going to say.
1: And put some pressure on them to score a touchdown.
2: Yeah.
1: And the reason why you want to play defense is that fourth down.
2: Now you have the baseball theory. I'm a home team now. I want to see what you do, see what I got to score. So the Bobcats got to go out there and they got to score.
1: And need a touchdown.
2: Put the maximum pressure on them, for sure.
1: Offense coming out right here. Momentum right now on the Mavs side with the field goal to tie the game. Offense. Hadn't had a lot of time on the field here lately.
2: Now they should be fully rested. The problem is so should the Mavericks be. Maverick defense going to be fully rested. Also, give the Bobcat defense just a breather for just a half a second.
1: And this is these kind of games is your leaders step up, make big plays.
2: That's
1: in these
2: right.
1: situations. Bobcat offense coming out. The offensive line has played well tonight. Need to keep it up. And somebody's got to make a big play.
2: You don't have to score on the first play, but you need to score. For sure.
1: Remy out there at quarterback. Hopkins at one side. Oney at the other. Reggie to the left right now. Remy, a too tight set. Almost got him off sides. Reggie to the outside. Reggie's got a hole. Dex,
2: he's
1: going to
2: score. Well, never mind. Bobcats need to score right off the bat.
1: Way to block and way to run.
2: Reggie found a hole out there. And just, you know what he needed? He needed a little rest on the sideline.
1: And I'm going to tell you what, Dak's only at the top blocking.
2: All the way to the end zone.
1: Shoved that cornerback. I was scared he overblocked him. Great block by Dak. Great run by Reggie. Touchdown, Bobcats, and extra points mean the world.
2: Yes, they do.
1: Missing somebody.
2: Everybody. Hey.
1: We're celebrating.
2: Don't forget you're supposed to be. Coach Strick, give him an extra pat on the hind end. Get on out there, young man. Let's go.
1: Good call. Good run right there by the Bobcats. 33-27. Extra point pending right here. Guerrero. Snap. Hold. Kicks up. And kick is
2: good.
1: And Bobcats take a 34-27 lead here in overtime. We come back. Bobcats on defense. We'll be back after this break.
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1: All right, fans, back. Blue Bear Hill Studios, first down, handoff up the middle. Marshall gets about 7 yards on first down. 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Bobcats up 34-27. Marshall's got to score a touchdown.
2: Man, run it right up the middle for 6 yards almost on the first play. Again, our defense is tired. They've been out on the – you said it right a while ago. We have been on the field for almost the whole entire fourth quarter. But right now, you get that extra, all that you worked out in July. This is where you bring it to the house right here. Finish
1: Marshall
2: the game.
1: Marshall got in the running back at quarterback right here. You know they're going to run to that edge. Because sidestep, but the defense follows behind him and makes a play.
2: Bobcats make one heck of a play right there. It's like they read it, seen who was back there, and kind of halfway knew what was coming. Big 50 right in the middle of it.
1: And I'm also going to give a shout Waters out to Paxton Suggs, putting the pressure to make him cut back in the middle. And that's going to bring up a 3rd and 3. Big down and distance coming up. They're putting back in the starting quarterback in here. If you can find a way to get a turnover, would be so huge.
2: Ball game's over.
1: 3rd and 3 right here. Marshall, handoff, up the middle, pushing. He's got to get to – he's close to the line. He's going to be just short.
2: Well, it depends on which judge – because a while ago, they give him a favorable spot.
1: And marking him short by half a yard, 4th and 1.
2: 4th in the ball game right here. Bobcats – and he moved it forward. Don't move it forward.
1: He said, I'm in Marshall.
2: I got to move it forward.
1: Quarterback sneak's coming up right
2: here.
1: I'm telling you.
2: Here comes a big tush push right here.
1: And see what happens. And then I believe.
2: Well, that, hold on a minute. They stopped it.
1: Coach Hampson wants to stop. The
2: what do we got here?
1: Stop. I'm
2: Let's
1: not
2: see what
1: sure.
2: we got here.
1: I believe he's short.
2: He may be short, partner.
1: He is short. That is ball game.
2: Hold on. Let's see what he does.
1: Oh, shoot.
2: Hold
1: There's
2: on.
1: A fight. There's their kids hitting somebody. Throw him out of the game.
2: Come on, hold on.
1: Throw him out of the game.
2: Well, the game's not over with just yet. Let's see what we got.
1: Bobcats celebrate. Their kid is punching.
2: The Bobcats have won the ball game.
1: Win the game. The
2: referees are running off the field.
1: Bobcats win it in Marshall.
2: On a 4th down stop.
1: 27 with a 4th and half a yard. What about that defense?
2: On the tush push that did not work.
1: And what a play by the Bobcat defense stepping up one more time in this game. Bobcats win.
2: Goodness gracious. What a ball game.
1: Coach Strickland, Coach Hampton hugging. The coach is coming out. The young man, it didn't get thrown out of the game because it ended. but he was punching our kid, and I'm proud of our kid. He got mad, but he didn't react.
2: But the Bobcats have won the ball game.
1: And Bobcats win tonight, 34-27 in the Harrison County rivalry. A great game. Both teams played great in this one. Big plays by both sides and critical plays. Marshall did a good job coming back and tying the game at the end of the game. Just absolutely just fun game to watch tonight.
2: What's that? It was a difficult game to call.
1: It was.
2: I may just have to go lay down.
1: I mean, tonight you had a touchdown by a miracle. You had field goals on the night by Guerrera. You had a big run at the end, Reggie. Dax with a long catch for a touchdown. Trey Williams made plays on the defense. Cole Smith, KT McElroy, several other guys. Waters came in and made some big plays toward the
2: pick
1: end.
2: Pick six by McElroy early in the game.
1: McElroy making the pick six. But Bobcats win, and I'm going to put some pressure on you tonight.
2: Goodness gracious.
1: Who is your guy, Boo Biscuit Walker, Scuttle Walker player of the game tonight?
2: Gosh almighty, that's a tough one. I'm squirming over here now. You know, there's so many names that I could name tonight. So many names. Remy back there throwing his tail off. You know, we're running the ball. Reggie had awesome runs tonight. You know, Dax had the big two catches out there tonight. Had the touchdown wide open tonight. You know, the defense was lighting it up tonight. But, dude, the man child, the beast himself, number 11, Cole Smith. Cole Smith, that's your player of the game.
1: Cole Smith was just a man among boys tonight. Cole Smith was absolutely
2: a beast
1: tonight, playing in that game. Looking down at him, he's getting a hug from Coach Strickland. He stepped up, showed up, and showed out. Cole Smith is your player of the game. Fans at home, thank you for listening and watching, and whether you're listening on the radio, watching this on YouTube, Bobcats win 34-27. Thank you to all our sponsors out there, Albert Gottle Plumbing, Bubba's 33 Longview, Buchanan's Hardware, Rollo Insurance, Blueberry Hill, our studio sponsor. Bobcats win this one. A thank you to all our executive producers, our cameraman, Mr. Mastrilli. Fans, next Friday night, join us again. 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
1: Welcome to Bobcat Radio, brought to you by Above's 33. Today we have Nikki Crowley, Miss Hallsville herself. Thank you for joining us.
2: Miss Crowley, the 2001, something around that range, Miss Hallsville?
3: Absolutely.
2: And the executive director of the Miss Hallsville pageant? Is that a fair statement?
3: That's a fair statement, it is.
1: You put together this whole weekend and got the girls all situated?
3: Got the girls situated. We've had practices. We've had mother-daughter teas. Had dancing at the pep rally. We've done it all.
1: So it's really a bigger experience than just the pageant. There's quite a few things that happened before then.
3: Yes, quite a few things that the girls get to do with their mothers or their special guests. We have a tea. Then we have practices. We get introduced at the football game. We get to do lots of fun things before. So it's an experience. It's not just the night of the pageant.
2: How long have you been the head person? How long? Let's say, how long have you been in part of the Miss Hallsville pageant?
3: Probably 27 years.
2: You've been part of it for 27?
3: I started as a member of the committee, and then I took it over probably 15, 20 years ago.
2: Oh, wow. That's so impressive. What does it entail? When do you start preparing for the Miss Hallsville pageant?
3: We start preparing in August. Paperwork, my partner in crime, Charlotte, she's the paperwork person, but we start in August.
1: And that's when the applications start?
3: That's when the applications start. They go out the first week of school, and then we have an application process, and then usually by September we're ready to send out invitations to the tee. Then we schedule practices. And
2: so I didn't know you had to have an invitation to just get into the, I mean, you can't just everybody come and say, hey, I want to be the Miss Hallsville?
3: No, they have an application that they will put, they'll have an application that they'll send in, and then we'll check their application to make sure everything checks the box. And then if they make it through that process, then we'll send out another formal application for them to see.
2: See, that's news to me. I didn't know that you had to go to the application to get there.
1: Well, is there a certain amount of people y'all kind of shoot for? Because there's 50, how many contestants?
3: We had 52 this year. Wow. The most I've ever had was 57.
1: Wow.
3: I want it to be big because I want every girl to be able to experience this, because lots of memories, lots of fun activities that they may not otherwise get to do. So 52 is a great number.
2: What is the biggest day for Nikki Crowley? The hardest day, is it Friday before the pageant or Saturday of the pageant?
3: Saturday of the pageant, because not only do
2: Tell me your day on Saturday.
3: I was at North Elementary at 8:30 to get everybody lined up for the parade, because I'm also do that as well. Yes. So 8:30.
2: Yesterday's committee.
3: Yes, committee. Wow. Yes, the committee.
1: Oh, you do a lot this
3: week. My day started at 8:30. I was back. I came to the high school to get the rooms ready for interview and the holding rooms and all the things. I got to school probably 12:30. Interviews started at 2:00. So we had interviews from 2:00 to 6:00. Girls arrived at 6:00. Pageant started at 7:30. After I got home around 10:30, close to 11:00.
2: Put your flip-flops on at 11 o'clock and tell Joe to just get out of the way.
3: Yes.
1: Ready for next year.
2: What is the most stressful part of your day? The most absolute most stressful, get you to get them ready or?
3: No, this group of girls was amazing to work with. I did not have to worry about a thing. I think right before the show starts, that 7:30 curtain call, I think that's the most stressful.

0: And so it's just kind of setting the stage for what's to come.
1: Well, this is my question. I've been wanting to ask you for since back in 1991 when you won the Miss Oswald, we did the wave.
0: Mm-hmm.
1: What was your questions like at the interview?
0: I do remember one question. They asked me if I could invite anybody to a dinner, who would it be and why?
1: Oh, wow. What was your answer?
0: Well, I said my grandmother because I would want somebody there for my mother. And I think it was an emotional connection there because my grandmother had passed and I really wanted that for...
2: That's really good answer.
1: That is a good answer. That's
0: Was that the winner?
1: That's the winner.
0: That was it.
1: I'd re-vote for y'all over again.
0: Thank you.
1: For sure. Nikki, thank you so much for what you do for the community. I know you don't get a lot of that, I'm sure, with... There's some people that say, well, they could have done that, but you do such a great job every year. You and Charlotte.
0: Yes.
1: And name all of the people that work with you.
0: Charlotte Anderson, Jessica Haney, my daughter-in-law, Brittany Wortham, has been helping us. Sadie Atkins helps us. We've got some new members in training, which are Charlotte's daughters, Blanche and Blair, and then Lexi Covington. So we're trying to get the younger crowd in to help us out a little bit.
1: So one day pass the baton.
0: But they were very helpful this year.
1: I heard
0: Kim Cotton. She does the downtown. I can't forget about Kim.
1: I heard somebody say there's only one way to get off the committee, and that's death.
0: Oh, no.
1: Is that a true statement?
0: No.
1: No, you're on for life. You're a lifer.
0: You're a lifer, yeah.
1: Yeah, that for sure. Well, Nikki, thank you so much for what you do and for the community. And you're a lifer here in the community. And you also, you teach the intervention at mm-hmm. West.
0: West. Mm-hmm.
1: What grade, what age group do you do over there?
0: I do math intervention for third and fourth graders, and I'm also an instructional coach. So I not only get to help the students, but I also get to help the teachers grow as well. So that's been an eye-opening experience.
1: And what else do you do in the community? I mean, daggum, you're not doing nothing else. It's just your plate's pretty full right now.
0: Mm-hmm. Being a grandmother, that's my favorite thing. So I'm a Gia, so that's what I do.
1: I'm jealous of that for sure. One of these days, I'm going to be a grandpa. One of these days.
2: You make a good one.
1: Thank you. Well, Nikki, thank you so much for coming on and doing the Miss Halls. I done said that three times, but thank you so much. Bobcat fans, thank you.

smiles, your frowns, your ups, your downs are second nature to me now. Like breathing out, breathing in. I was serenely independent and content before we met. Surely I could always be that way again. And yet, I've grown accustomed to your looks, accustomed to your voice.

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0: Bobcat Radio, brought to you by Bubba's 33. We got Coach Strickland here with us today.
1: Inside
0: the huddle with Coach
2: Strickland. Or opening drive, whatever.
1: Or opening drive.
3: Opening drive.
0: He's going to talk to us about football.
3: Strick, thank you for taking your time. Come
2: yeah,
3: up here.
2: Yeah, of course, man.
3: Open week. How has the open week been?
2: Open week was good. Open week was a time that, you know, we give the guys off on Monday, and we our 3 days of practice actually in the middle of the week, Tuesday, Wednesday, Thursday. So we give the guys a 3-day weekend on each side of that open week. Use Tuesday to really work on us. The coaches are responsible for getting with their position group more individual time. What do we need to work on with each position? And then we start introducing our opponent on Tuesday. So I mean, excuse me, on Wednesday of that week. And so we've got a lot of the game plan in. You know, I gave the coaches off the last 2 weekends. We actually worked Monday after school all evening long, like we usually do on Sunday, just so our coaches can spend some time with their family a little bit in the middle of the season. Nice. So, yeah, it's been good, rejuvenated, and ready to get after it.
3: Marshall, the Harrison County hoedown, throwdown, or whatever we want to call it, going across down to 80.
2: Mm-hmm.
3: What do we look forward to in Marshall?
2: You know, and people ask me that. I'm looking forward to making this thing a rivalry again, right? Like, we've won, mm-hmm. you know, we're 1-4 in our last 5 years since I've been here. And I think before that, we were 0-7. So, like, 1-13, right? 1-11.
3: Right.
2: And so, we got to do our part to make this thing a rivalry again. And, you know, our guys are up for the challenge for sure. What you look forward with Marshall is – you look at a team that, you know, they're going to be athletic. They're really, really big up front on both lines, like really big, like biggest O-line, D-lines we've seen this year. And so, you know, you know that going in. So it's your job to plan, or, you know, and how to attack that without giving anything away. And so, you know, I think we have a really good plan for that. And Coach Hammett does a really, really good job over there. And, you know, the style of offense they run, we know that possession is going to be at a premium, so you got to take advantage of every single one.
3: And that's and we've talked about that, the prolonging our possessions. I know we run the ball first, then we start throwing. We need to have 8-10 play drives. Is that a fair statement?
2: It is. Well, and the number one
3: ball
2: thing,
3: control.
2: Yeah, the number one thing we can't do, and I thought against Terrell we handled it, except for two drives, we handled it very, very well. Even when we were pinning our own one, we flipped the field on those guys and held onto the ball. And you're able to see our defense, a team that scored 60-something points the previous week, only gave up 28 on defense because they went out majority of the time rested, right? And so what we can't do is, because we know Marshall's going to hang on to the football a little bit, we can't sit there and go 3-and-out and put our defense right back on the field after that. That's whenever you don't play very complimentary football. At the very least, you got to flip the field,
3: right,
2: and let our defense go out there with – you know, lots of energy, a little bit of rejuvenation after, you know, sitting and getting some adjustments with coach on the sideline, things like that. You can't send them right back out there, and, you know, turnovers play into that too.
3: Yeah, no, that's one thing we have to cut back on is, and we haven't turned the ball over a whole lot.
2: Mm-hmm. No, we haven't. I mean, it's unfortunate. It's coming like
3: special teams type stuff,
2: and when it happened on offense, like clusters of them, and the crazy things you try to teach. Turnovers, and the game we had the most turnovers we won, which is because our defense plays so well. So yeah, you really can't give them short fields, or you can't give them the ball real quick, either 3-and-outs or turnovers. That's not the way to approach this team.
3: Yeah. Is it different playing in Marshall than it is in Hallsville? I know it's a crazy question, but is it harder to play them over there?
2: You know, we've had some games over there where I thought we've played pretty well. We've had some games where we didn't, right? And the same thing's kind of been here. You know, when we beat them here, you know, it's a back and forth game. And then the other year, last year, I think we may have had the lead going into halftime, and they just, you know, they just kind of wore us down a little bit. And so, you know, we treat it like a home game. We do all of our meetings. We do our pregame meal. We do everything here and then get on the bus and have about 10 minutes, just like kind of when we bus over to our stadium and we don't have much downtime. Let's hit it running, right? So much downtime.

0: of teams, right? When you have that odd number of teams, just every week somebody different's off. So it was weird the fact that Friday night I wasn't somewhere scouting. I thought about going to a game, and I looked at the weather. I said, I'm not putting myself through that. I'm not getting anything out of this. I just kind of want to go sit and relax and watch one, right? And but ended up going out with some friends and having some sushi. And
1: Did you take Miss Holly out on a date?
0: I did. Didn't know what to do with myself on Friday night, and then got up and did Western Days on Saturday. So it was a good weekend still.
1: One thing I didn't see you out at the Chili Cook.
0: I did not make that, man. I had the whole fam with them, and by the time that parade was over, I was ready to get that little one home.
1: One of these days, I'm going to have Coach out there with me at the table at the Chili Cook.
2: Sure, that'd be good.
0: I like it.
1: Talk about the Western Days. Did you enjoy the Western Days?
0: Man, we did. It did. It's always good to see so many people out there, man. And, you know, it's one that you still get that feel of a small town, especially when you see some of the floats that come by, like, all right, that's not going to happen in Dallas. That's not going to happen in Dallas.
2: And you know everybody's sitting on them.
0: I mean, yeah. Oh, yeah. So, like, you know, there's some things I looked at my wife and said, and we wouldn't have seen that in Fort Worth. But but I love it. I love coming home, and it's one of the things I look forward to the most, you know, bringing my kids back here a few years ago and them being able to do things like this, because it doesn't happen in a lot of places anymore.
1: No, I that's one of my favorite times of year. I get to walk around and see people I hadn't seen in a long time.
0: Yeah, no doubt.
1: And I see people that I graduated with that I never get to see.
0: It was weird not having a football game the night before. That was weird. And our record with the Western Days has been pretty good. So I've been here. I've gone to that pancake supper with a smile on my face. I mean, pancake breakfast, a lot more with a smile on my face than I haven't. So it was kind of neutral this year. We didn't have a game. So
1: Nothing going on.
0: Yeah.
1: Well, Coach, I look forward to Friday night. You know, going over to Marshall, I know I got a good feeling.
0: Yeah, man, I think the kids have done a great job of prep. And, man, it's been too long since we've been on the field. I'm ready to get back on the grass and play a game.
1: Well, I'm going to ask a real quick question, one last question. Injuries. This week had to have helped with the injuries.
0: It does. You know, a little banged up, right? And we've been fortunate not to have any season-ending stuff. And so this part of the year, you know, playing seven opponents, counting our scrimmages, looking at it, and we're way more than halfway now. And so you know, the teams that adapt and the teams this part of the year that get better each and every week while the other ones stay the same, the teams that are going to end up being on top in the end. Right. So, you know, we've done a good job of that since we've been here. And, you know, we're usually playing for something at the last game of the year. And that's, I fully expect there to be something on the line, seeding, playoff, whatever it is when we get there. If you look at our standings, there's two teams at the top at 2-0 and there's four tied at 1-1. So, there's two teams at the bottom 0-2. So, it's all jumbled in there, and this week will go a long ways to seeing who gets those spots in the playoffs.
1: I'd rather be jumbled in there with in the mix.
0: We're in the mix.
1: Looking up at everybody, going, well, ain't nothing else to do.
2: We're still 7-5-4.
0: We're in the mix for sure.
1: Well, good luck Friday night, Coach. We'll be there for sure.
0: Yeah.
1: Go Bobcats.
0: Go Bobcats. Appreciate you guys.

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1: Wipe it off.
0: Oh, wipe it off.
1: Now wipe it off.
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1: Oh, wipe it off.
0: I like them nice and clean, so you better wipe them off. 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
1: Now wipe it off.
0: Oh, wipe them off.
1: Oh, wipe it off.
0: Ah, don't treat you, Bobber. 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

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I was serenely independent and content before we met. 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And yet, I've grown accustomed to your looks, accustomed to your voice.

0: Welcome to Bobcat Radio, brought to you by Bubs 33. Today we have Morgan Smith, Miss Hallsville herself. Welcome to the show.
1: Glad give us, us the wave one time. See, I've been working on it all. I can't get the wave down at all. So, Miss Hallsville, has it set in yet?
2: It really hasn't. I think it was honestly so surreal just hearing my name called. I honestly was very surprised just because we do have so many amazing girls this year in our grade. And honestly, like, I had no idea what to expect.
1: That's the most Miss Hallsville answer I've ever heard.
0: You know, that right there.
1: Everybody was such great people. So when you heard your name, I mean, they're going through what, five different, we call them ladies in waiting or
2: yes, the runners.
1: Runners up. Yes. Did you go, well, that's just good. And then all of a sudden they called your name. And
2: yes. So my best friend, Kennedy Ship, she was first runner up.
1: And a sweet girl.
2: Yes. So whenever I heard her name, obviously I was very ecstatic. And then also there were two girls on my dance team who were also Miss Congeniality and third runner up, I want to say. And I was very happy for them.
1: Right.
2: And it was a really cool experience just to even hear their names before mine and just the anticipation of, like, oh my goodness, who is it going to be? Because we just have so many amazing options.
1: And so you're on the bales.
2: Yes, sir.
1: That's what. And so how long have you been a bale?
2: So I've been a bale since my sophomore year.
1: Okay.
0: And then choir?
2: Yes.
0: Have you been singing all your life?
2: Yes. So I've always loved to sing, just whether it be at home when I was younger, in the car with my parents. I've been a member of the Hallsville Choir program since the seventh grade. And then I've spent my high school years in choir in the varsity choir. So that's been an amazing experience. I'm pretty passionate about it. And it's been a highlight of my high school experience.
1: How in the world do you have time to be on the bales, be on the varsity choir, and be Miss Hallsville?
0: Well, and Z Club?
2: Yes.
1: Z Club.
0: That's crazy.
2: It takes a lot of organization, I'd say. I'm kind of a calendar freak and a to-do list.
0: I think you'd have to be.
2: My to-do list is, it seems, never ending, but it's definitely rewarding. I think I kind of live by the busy is best mindset. I mean, I'd kind of try and fill my time with just everything just so I can really live to the fullest in a way.
1: Well, yeah, because you're still young, and whenever you get our age, what kind of stories are you going to have? Well, we didn't do much this weekend, but so tell us about Saturday of the Miss Halls. What was your day like?
2: Okay, so I had woken up and started getting ready for the parade. I think the parade was honestly a really cool experience just to see everyone, because I've marched in it past years in bells, but you know, you're in that locked in mindset just, you know, with the marching. But
1: you got to count 1, 3, 5, 7.
2: Yes,
1: I mean, that's the most confusing thing to me.
2: Yes. It was definitely a cool experience just to see everyone in the community kind of from a different perspective. I think that was definitely a very big part of my day. And then preparing for my interview was, of course, I was excited going into it just because I think it's fun to kind of get that opportunity to talk to people who you've never met before.
1: Right.
2: I mean, I think it's a really cool opportunity. And then also knowing that all of the other girls are experiencing the same thing as you, I think it's a really cool experience just for the bonding of the senior girls. And then, I mean, getting ready for the pageant, that was a really fun thing too. I had one of my friends come help me with my hair and, you know, did my makeup and got ready with my best friend, Kennedy. And I think it was just a really fun experience.
0: Now, with 52 contestants, you feel like you made some new friendships? Is this like a kind of a, you said, bonding experience? What does that look like?
2: So I think it was honestly just over the practices from the tee just to the two practices that we had. I mean, they're pretty long practices. And I think it was just a cool experience to be around, you know, all of your senior girls that you might not see every day. I know, like, when you are tied to specific organizations,
1: You don't see everybody. You don't know everybody that's in the ag program. You don't know everybody that's in the softball program. And so I can understand.
2: Yes, it was definitely, I think that was one of my favorite parts, just kind of being around people that you might not see every day. I think that was what was very bonding among the girls. And then also just kind of that sense of excitement just collectively as a group. I think that was definitely what brought us all together in a way.
1: So, I don't know if I'm allowed to ask this, but what was your questions in the interview? Do you remember?
2: I do. I was asked about, so I like to do vlogs. I'll do like short clips of my day. I'll just do like kind of, it's kind of a way for me to cherish like the experiences I'm having in a way. Just kind of have these short clips and put them all together and kind of
1: does everybody get to see these clips or just
2: so I have I have just a it's not anything big or anything like that, but I just post them on my TikTok page, and it's just kind of it's almost like a digital scrapbook in a way. Just kind of look back on.
0: We should sign up for my class.
1: I have none. I have none of this, but go ahead.
2: So they had asked me about that because I had mentioned that that was one of my hobbies in one in my application. So they had asked me about that, and then they also had asked about they asked how I got into Mahjong. They

0: Obviously, just pursue my passion for leading in the financial industry, whether that be in a bigger city or even just locally. I think I just want to pursue a leadership role.
1: Right, right.
0: And
1: all right, so since Mark's not here, I'm going to have to ask it unless you want to.
2: Here's the
1: big question that Mark always asks.
0: All right.
1: And in your 4 years here at Hallsville High School, who's been your favorite teacher?
0: Ooh, okay, this is a hard one because I feel like we have so many great teachers.
1: Another good answer right there. Not going to work. You're going to have to name one.
0: I would say definitely, oh my goodness, I have so many. I would say she's actually one of my teachers this year, Miss Garner. She's been been a very, very fun teacher just so far this year. And I mean, it's only October and I feel like I really just look forward to going to her class. I have her for my AP English class, so
2: She's solid. Cool.
1: Grades are good then.
0: I try.
2: It's AP.
1: So thank you so much
0: thank y'all.
1: You're an awesome Miss Hallsville. I get to, that's one of the privileges of doing this year. I get to meet the new Miss Hallsvilles. You're an awesome Miss Hallsville.
0: Thank you.
1: I hope you represent and you will represent Hallsville well. I don't know what your schedule is. Probably fits to pick up.
2: Probably about to be busy.
1: Going to be even more busy for sure.
0: Busy is best.
1: keep an eye on Miss Crowley as you go out there. Bobcat fans, thank you so much. This has been the Miss Hallsville edition.
2: Yeah.
1: Sponsored by Bubba's 33.

0: time you are here, all my grief is removed. Let me tell you, Mama, that you're in the groove. Let me believe that your love is your love. Long, long ago, long ago. Look here, boys. Do you remember the time that we had that poker game?
1: Long, long ago. Long, long ago.
0: And they had a cat, a strange cat, sitting there, and he called us all by name.
1: Long, long ago. Long ago.
0: And the funniest thing, I thought I had the best hand, but I had to hush. Because when that cat threw out his hand, he had a royal flush. The next day, I went down to the office and asked Mr. Glazer to grease my hand. And all he would say, I don't understand.

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1: We are today. Oh, and thank you to Above 33 of Longview for supporting us. Ms. Hoskins, welcome to our
2: Jennifer
1: show.
2: Jennifer Hoskins,
1: thank you for joining us. Now, I knew you as principal, and that's evolved in the past since, what did you say, July 1st?
3: July 1st.
1: What? Tell us your new position.
3: So now I'm the Director of Academic Leadership. So I'm over all things curriculum, instruction, and assessment for the district.
2: So for us folks that don't know a whole lot, that's me. What does that mean? What is your job? What do you do on a daily basis?
3: So Holly Strickland and I kind of split the role with curriculum and instruction. So supporting teachers, making sure that they have the training that they need, making sure that we are going to their planning meetings and helping support however they need to make sure our tier one instruction is good and solid. Overall for students. And then assessment and accountability is exactly what it is. Like, I'm the person that gets all the testing results back. I translate that out of what it means. And then I am the district testing coordinator. So all of the STAR tests will filter out through me to the campuses, all of that.
2: So you have super secret information so you can get to the testing. So
3: I do.
2: Do you go to a campus that there's a room just for testing?
3: Mm-hmm.
2: You have to have a key for that.
1: Mm-hmm.
2: Is there another key just for the testing at your
3: No, I share that same key, so I can get into any of those rooms.
2: See, they won't even let us have a key to that. We have a key
1: that's
2: to everything.
1: Good measure, so, you know.
2: So when it comes to testing time, is that your most nerve-wracking? This is your first year?
3: It's my first year. I expect it to be my most nerve-wracking, yes.
1: Well, it's coming up soon. So I assume you handle the retest and everything that comes
3: yes.
1: up in December?
3: Mm-hmm.
1: And
3: STAR, the retest for EOCs. Well, in December. So that'll be my first go around.
1: That's a good trial run, though, right?
2: 5 years principal here in Hallsville.
3: Yes.
2: What made you decide to change? Hey, I'm gonna go from running 600 little boogers to the whole entire. What made you decide to make that change?
3: It's a big transition. I have always wanted to learn one job, and then I wanted to grow and get better and do something different. And so this was an opportunity that came up. I've always wanted to do something in curriculum, like for my big kid job.
2: I've always wanted
3: to be
2: the
3: in
2: big
3: curriculum.
2: Kid job.
3: So this opportunity came up, so I went for it.
2: Is it different not seeing students day to day?
3: Yeah, it's a little sad. Like,
1: that
3: even
1: would be hard.
2: that would be I would think. The interaction with the kiddos and seeing them and seeing the, you know, from day one to day, the last day, that would be difficult. Has that set in yet?
3: Absolutely. I did get to go back to intermediate, which is where I was the last 2 years, for the first couple of days of school, just to try to help get everybody in the door, make sure that everything went smooth. So that was nice because I still get to see those kids.
2: Right, day one.
3: Yes. And so that was a little blessing at the beginning of the year, but yes, it is hard to not be with kids every day.
1: You're definitely missed on campus. My daughter Heidi, you were her first principal, and she was devastated when you went back to intermediate for the second time, right?
3: Yes. Yep, so. Yes.
2: What's more fun, the intermediate or the little ones?
3: So they both are fun in different ways. The little ones,
2: that's
3: you can walk down the hallway and like you're the rock star. They all want to hug you
2: or
3: high five you.
2: Yes.
3: It's not so much at the intermediate.
1: You're more the principal at the intermediate.
3: Right.
2: You know, one of my favorite parts, that I've said this before, whenever I go to intermediate or a little campus, if I'm having a bad day, I'll pick out a line of kids because everybody's always in a line.
3: Always.
2: Mm-hmm. And you high five the first one. Then the second one high five. You high five the entire line.
3: Yep.
2: You know, you go to the intermediate class, nobody wants to high five you.
3: No, they don't.
2: So that's one of my favorite things about working here in the intermediate. They don't high five you at all. It's just like they just look at you.
3: They do, but because they're a little more grown, they can have better relationships.
2: That's
3: they
2: right.
3: can, you know, they have like big ideas that we were supporting. They're leading it out on campuses now. So I was super proud of them. They've made a lot of growth.
1: When you say leading out, y'all kind of got something new going with the Lighthouse program. You want to talk a little bit about that?
3: Sure. So I am supporting the Leader in Me initiative in the district from my department. But every campus has a student Lighthouse team. And then what we've started this year is we've made a district student Lighthouse team. So there are representatives from all of the campus teams now on this district team. And our goal is to really align what everybody's doing They are making a habit of the month video. If you've seen those,
1: I've been pushing those out. We put a few of those out on our announcements.
3: Yep. Been pushing those out to the community too. And they are really just living it out. And then we're also doing a fall service learning project and a spring service learning project to bring in more community engagement with the kids. And so they're leading those out. They have big ideas what they want to do. And then each team is hosting us each month for a two-hour meeting where they put those videos together. They make decisions like the Red Ribbon Week that's coming up this month. They decided on all those that the whole district could be aligned. Because I know it's hard. Like, as a parent, like, the elementary has a different one than the intermediate than the junior high. So we did one all together this time.
2: Well, that's the smart thinking right there, because if you have Red Ribbon in fourth grade, you ought to have it in the seventh grade. Mm-hmm. That way mom ain't got to go get 14 different ribbons 14 different days, because we're going to lose one somewhere.
3: Or remember what they all are.
2: Or remember them, for sure.
3: Yep.
2: So do you go to all of the little things with the leader in me, or is that just...
3: I do what I can.
2: Your day is probably full. Your day is probably full.
3: It is right now. And I think more I'm learning the job. So I'm doing webinars to learn all the things that go along with my job. And I'm going to like our region center to learn. So I'm like the student right now, which is fine. I love it. But for the student lighthouse team, when they have those monthly meetings, yes, right. I'm going to those. When they have those monthly

0: and talk about like the seven habits to our city council or chamber members and businesses and really get our community involved in what we're trying to do.
1: As a councilman, I enjoy that quite a bit. I like to see I'd like to see the kids at the meeting and interacting with the student, the city leaders and stuff like that. So for sure. Well, Ms. Hoskins, thank you so much for taking time out of your day to come over and explain to us what you do. And I know your day is busy, and I'm sorry about the testing that's coming up, because it's fixing to be wild and woolly for you. But Bobcat fans, thank y'all so much. We'll be back.
2: We'll be back.

0: where I'm going, just as long as I'm with you. Put it there, pal, put it there.
1: I'll be just like your horses, and I'll stick to you like glue.
0: Put it there, pal, put it there. I'm glad you're fooling Pepsodent.
1: Oh, that happy snow.
0: Stealing all that cash.
1: I hear your show on Thursdays.
2: Nice, huh?
1: What a lot of eggs you smash.
0: Well, at least I don't depend upon Kelowna's big mustache.
1: Oh, he gave me the brush.
0: You're faithful and you're fair. Put it there.
1: Skin me that, skin me. You've got that something in your voice so right for selling cheese.
2: Hustle a lot of this stuff.
0: Put it there, pal. Put it there.
1: Put that back in a bowl.
0: You know, I think your jokes are great.
1: Really?
0: It's just that folks are hard to please.
1: They're just snobs, that all.
0: Put it there, pal. Put it there. Your face could make a fortune. Just your nose should make a lot.
1: How do you siphon? I like the way you wear those gaudy colored shirts you've got. Boy, the only time a rainbow ever covered up a pot.
0: You're such a perfect square.
1: Uh-oh, is that on the paper there?
0: Let me see the square.
1: Well, I don't care.

0: Shall we dance?
1: Sorry, I have my heavy underwear on.
0: Oh, just to what's around to the adrenaline, huh?
1: Well, okay, if I lead. My colleague.
0: My crony.
1: My cohort.
0: My friend.
1: Companions.
0: Confederates.
1: Chums to the end.
0: Like meat and potatoes.
1: Or salt and tomatoes.

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And you run your mouth and I run my business, brother. You can run your mouth, but I run my business, brother. 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

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This is Reverend Satchmo getting ready to beat out this mellow sermon for you. 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
2: Welcome to Bobcat Radio, brought to you by Bubs 33. Today we have Morgan Smith, Miss Hallsville herself. Welcome to the show.
3: Glad to make it. Give us the wave one time. See, I've been working on it all. I can't get the wave down at all. So, Miss Hallsville, has it set in yet?
4: It really hasn't. I think it was honestly so surreal just hearing my name called. I honestly was very surprised just because we do have so many amazing girls this year in our grade. And honestly, like, I had no idea what to expect.
3: That's the most Miss Hallsville answer I've ever heard.
2: That, you know, that right there.
3: Everybody was such great people. So when you heard your name, I mean, they're going through what, five different, we call them ladies in waiting or
4: yes, the runners.
3: Runners up. Yes. Did you go, well, that's just good. And then all of a sudden they called your name. And
4: yes. So my best friend, Kennedy Ship, she was first runner up.
3: And a sweet girl.
4: Yes. So whenever I heard her name, obviously I was very ecstatic. And then also there were two girls on my dance team who were also Miss Congeniality and third runner up, I want to say. And I was very happy for them.
3: Right.
4: And it was a really cool experience just to even hear their names before mine and just the anticipation of, like, oh my goodness, who is it going to be? Because we just have so many amazing options.
3: And so you're on the bales.
4: Yes, sir.
3: That's what. And so how long have you been a bale?
4: So I've been a bale since my sophomore year.
3: Okay.
2: And then choir?
4: Yes.
2: Have you been singing all your life? Or?
4: Yes. So I've always loved to sing, just whether it be at home when I was younger, in the car with my parents. I've been a member of the Hallsville Choir program since the seventh grade. And then I've spent my high school years in choir in the varsity choir. So that's been an amazing experience. I'm pretty passionate about it. And it's been a highlight of my high school experience.
3: How in the world do you have time to be on the bales, be on the varsity choir, and be Miss Halls?
2: Well, and Z Club?
4: Yes.
3: The Z Club.
2: That's crazy.
4: It takes a lot of organization, I'd say. I'm kind of a calendar freak and a to-do list.
2: I think you'd have to be.
4: My to-do list seems never ending, but it's definitely rewarding. I think I kind of live by the busy is best mindset. I mean, I'd kind of try and fill my time with just everything just so I can really live to the fullest in a way.
3: Well, yeah, because you're still young, and whenever you get our age, what kind of stories are you going to have? Well, we didn't do much this weekend, but so tell us about Saturday of the Miss Halls. What was your day like?
4: Okay, so I had woken up and started getting ready for the parade. I think the parade was honestly a really cool experience just to see everyone, because I've marched in it past years in bells, but right. You know, you're in that locked in mindset, just mm-hmm. you know, with the marching. But
3: you got to count 1, 3, 5, 7.
4: Yes,
3: I mean,
4: do.
3: That's the most confusing thing to me.
4: Yes, it was definitely a cool experience just to see everyone in the community kind of from a different perspective. I think that was definitely a very big part of my day. And then preparing for my interview was, of course, I was excited going into it just because I think it's fun to kind of get that opportunity to talk to people who you've never met before.
3: Right.
4: I mean, I think it's a really cool opportunity. And then also knowing that all of the other girls are experiencing these same mm-hmm. thing as you, I think it's a really cool experience just for the bonding of the senior girls. And then, I mean, getting ready for the pageant, that was a really fun thing too. I had one of my friends come help me with my hair and, you know, did my makeup and got ready with my best friend, Kennedy. And I think it was just a really fun experience.
2: Now, with 52 contestants, you feel like you made some new friendships? Is this like a kind of a, you said, bonding experience? What does that look like?
4: So I think it was honestly just over the practices from the tee just to the two practices that we had. I mean, they're pretty long practices. And I think it was just a cool experience to be around, you know, all of your senior girls that you might not see mm-hmm. every day. I know, like, when you are tied to specific organizations.
3: Right. You don't see everybody.
4: You don't know
3: everybody that's in the ag program. You don't know everybody
4: yes.
3: that's in the softball program. And so I can understand.
4: Yes, it was definitely, I think that was one of my favorite parts, just kind of being around people that you might not see every day. I think that was what was very bonding among the girls. And then also just kind of that sense of excitement just collectively as a group. I think that was definitely what brought us all together in a way.
3: So, I don't know if I'm allowed to ask this, but what was your questions in the interview? Do you remember?
4: I do. I was asked about So I like to do vlogs. I'll do like short clips of my day. I'll just do like kind of, it's kind of a way for me to cherish like the experiences I'm having in a way. Just kind of have these short clips and put them all together and kind of.
3: Does everybody get to see these clips or just?
4: Yes. Yeah, so I have, oh. I have just a, it's not anything big or anything like that, but I just post them on my TikTok page and it's just kind of, it's almost like a digital scrapbook in a way. Just kind of look back on.
2: We should sign up for my class.
3: I have none of this, but go ahead.
4: So they had asked me about that because I had mentioned that that was one of my hobbies in my application. So they had asked me about that, and then they also had asked about how I got into Mahjong, the game.
3: The game, right?
4: Yes. So
3: I know about the Mahjong. I've seen it.
4: So I got to kind of elaborate on that and tell them it was kind of cool because the reason I did get into Mahjong was because my friends and I, we got our moms together and we had someone teach us, an instructor come
2: cool
4: and teach
2: that?
4: Us.
2: That is
4: so
2: really cool.
4: It was kind of cool because it was kind of like a bonding experience just for our moms and then some of my closest friends. So that was definitely cool to elaborate on. And then, of course, they asked me about some of my plans beyond just college. And so that was...
2: What are those plans?
4: So I plan to graduate from Texas A&M University, and then I hope to... honestly just pursue my passion for leading in the financial industry, whether that be in a bigger city or even just locally. I think I just want to pursue a leadership role.
3: Right. All right, so since Mark's not here, I'm going to have to ask it unless you want to.
2: Here's the big
3: question that Mark always asks.
4: All right.
3: And in your 4 years here at Hallsville High School, who's been your favorite teacher?
4: Ooh. Okay, this is a hard one because I feel like we have so many great teachers.
3: Another good answer right there. Not going to work. You're going to have to name one.
4: I would say definitely, oh my goodness, I have so many. I would say she's actually one of my teachers this year, Miss Garner. She's been my teachers this year, Miss Garner.

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0: Yeah, we'll meet again. I don't know where, and I don't know when. But I do know that we'll meet again some sunny day. So, honey, keep on smiling through, just like you always do, till the blue skies drive all the dark clouds far away. And will you please say hello to all the folks that I know, and tell them that I won't be long. They'll be happy to know that as you saw me go, I was singing this song.
1: We'll meet again.

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1: Welcome to Bobcat Radio, brought to you by Bubba's 33. We got Coach Strickland here with us today. Inside the huddle with Coach
2: Strickland.
1: Or
2: opening drive, whatever.
3: Or opening drive.
4: Opening drive.
1: He's going to talk to us about football.
3: Strick, thank you for taking your time. Come
2: yeah,
3: up here.
2: Yeah, of course, man.
3: Talk about open week. How has the open week been?
2: Open week was good. Open week was a time that, you know, we give the guys off on Monday, and our 3 days of practice actually in the middle of the week, Tuesday, Wednesday, Thursday. So we give the guys a 3-day weekend on each side of that open week. Use Tuesday to really work on us. The coaches are responsible for getting with their position group more individual time. What do we need to work on with each position? And then we start introducing our opponent on Tuesday. On Wednesday of that week. And so we've got a lot of the game plan in. You know, I gave the coaches off the last 2 weekends. We actually worked Monday after school all evening long, like we usually do on Sunday, just so our coaches can spend some time with their family a little bit in the middle of the season. Nice. So, yeah, it's been good, rejuvenated, and ready to get after it.
3: Marshall, the Harrison County hoedown, throwdown, or whatever we want to call it, going across down to 80.
2: Mm-hmm.
3: What are we looking forward to in Marshall?
2: You know, and people ask me that. I'm looking forward to making this thing a rivalry again, right? Like, we've won, mm-hmm. you know, we're 1-4 in our last 5 years since I've been here. And I think before that, we were 0-7. So, like, 1-13, right? 1-11.
3: Right.
2: And so we got to do our part to make this thing a rivalry again. And, you know, our guys are up for the challenge for sure. What you look forward with Marshall is – you look at a team that, you know, they're going to be athletic. They're really, really big up front on both lines, like really big, like biggest O-line, D-lines we've seen this year. And so, you know, you know that going in, so it's your job to plan, or, you know, and how to attack that without giving anything away. And so, you know, I think we have a really good plan for that. And Coach Hammett does a really, really good job over there. And, you know, the style of offense they run, we know that possessions are going to be at a premium, so you got to take advantage of every single one.
3: And that's and we've talked about that, prolonging our possessions. I know we run the ball first, then we start throwing. We need to have 8-10 play drives. Is that a fair statement?
2: It is. Well, and the number one
3: ball
2: thing,
3: control.
2: Yeah, the number one thing we can't do, and I thought against Terrell we handled, except for two drives, we handled it very, very well. Even when we're pinning our own one, we flipped the field on those guys and held onto the ball. And you're able to see our defense, a team that scored 60-something points the previous week, only gave up 28 on defense because they went out majority of the time rested, right? And so what we can't do is, because we know Marshall's going to hang on to the football a little bit, we can't sit there and go 3-and-out and put our defense right back on the field after that. That's whenever you don't play very complimentary football. At the very least, you got to flip the field,
3: right,
2: and let our defense go out there with, you know, lots of energy, a little bit of rejuvenation after, you know, sitting and getting some adjustments with coach on the sideline, things like that. You can't send them right back out there, and, you know, turnovers play into that too.
3: Yeah, no, that's one thing we have to cut back on is, and we haven't turned the ball over a whole lot.
2: Mm-hmm. No, we haven't. I mean, it's unfortunate. It's coming like
3: special teams type stuff.
2: And when it happened on offense, like clusters of them, and the crazy things you try to teach turnovers, and the game we had the most turnovers we won, which is because our defense plays so well. So yeah, you really can't give them short fields, or you can't give them give them the ball real quick, either 3-and-outs or turnovers. That's not the way to approach this team.
3: Yeah. Is it different playing in Marshall than it is in Hallsville? I know it's a crazy question, but is it harder to play them over there?
2: You know, we've had some games over there where I thought we've played pretty well. We've had some games where we didn't, right? And the same thing's kind of been here. You know, when we beat them here, you know, it's a back and forth game. And then the other year, last year, I think we may have had the lead going into halftime, and they just kind of wore us down a little bit. And so, you know, we treat it like a home game. We do all of our meetings. We do our pregame meal. We do everything here, and then get on the bus and have about 10 minutes, just like kind of when we bus over to our stadium and we don't have much downtime. Let's hit it running, right?
3: Get it on.
2: Yeah, so we try to make it feel as much like a home game as we can because it's so close. And so, you know, I like that aspect of it.
1: Well, Hallsville travels so well. I mean, it feels like a home game wherever we go, but especially Marshall being right there, I guarantee we'll have a big turnout. I mean,
2: yeah, I think last year we may have played them on Halloween over there. I can't remember. Yeah, it was close. It was close to.
1: I think it was here on Halloween.
2: Was it?
1: Yeah.
3: Okay, same gotcha. Like that's right. Yeah.
2: Yeah. The last 2 years, I know that we had played them around Halloween weekend, so because they've been week nine. So,
3: is it weird the whole entire district was off on the Friday this Friday night?
2: Yeah, so that happened my first year here on the end of a two-year deal where we had an even number of teams in the district, and we had just like here. And it'll only happen whenever you have an even number of teams, right? When you have that odd number of teams, just every week somebody right. different's off. So it was weird the fact that Friday night I wasn't somewhere scouting. I thought about going to a game, and I looked at the weather. I said, I'm not putting myself through that. I'm not getting anything out of this. I just kind of want to go sit and relax and watch one, right? But – ended up going out with some friends and having some sushi. And
3: Did you take Miss Holly out on a
2: date? I did. Didn't know what to do with myself on Friday night, and then got up and did Western Days on Saturday. So it was a good weekend still.
3: One thing I didn't see you out at the chili cook.
2: I did not make that, man. I had the whole fam with them, and by the time that parade was over, I was ready to get that little one home.
3: One of these days, I'm going to have Coach out there with me at the table at the chili
1: table,
3: cook.
1: That'd be good.
2: I like it.
3: Well, talk about the Western Days. Did you enjoy the Western Days?
2: Man, we did. It did. It's always good to see so many people out there, man. And, you know, it's one that you still get that feel of a small town, that's especially right. when you see some of the floats that come by, like, all right, that's not going to happen now. That's not going to happen in Dallas.
1: And you know everybody's sitting on them.
2: I mean, yeah. Oh, yeah. So, like, you know, there's some things I looked at my wife and said, and we wouldn't have seen that in Fort Worth. But but I love it. I love coming home, and it's one of the things I look forward to the most, you know, bringing my kids back here a few years ago and them being able to do things like this because it doesn't happen in a lot of places anymore.
3: No, that's one of my favorite times of year. I get to walk around and see people I hadn't seen in a long time.
2: Yeah, no doubt.
3: And I see people that I graduated with that I never get to see.
2: It was weird not having a football game the night before. That was weird. And our record with the Western Days has been pretty good since I've been here. I've gone to that pancake supper with a smile on my face. I mean, pancake breakfast, a lot more with a smile on my face than I haven't. So it was kind of neutral this year. We didn't have a game. So.
3: Nothing going on.
2: Yeah.
3: Well, Coach, I look forward to Friday night. You know, going over to Marshall, I know I got a good feeling.
2: Yeah, man, I think the kids have done a great job of prep. And, man, it's been too long since we've been on the field. I'm ready to get back on the grass and play a game.
3: Well, I'm going to ask a real quick question, one last question. Injuries. This week had to have helped with the injuries.
2: It does. You know, a little banged up, right? And we've been fortunate not to have any season-ending stuff. And so this part of the year, you know, playing seven opponents, counting our scrimmages, looking at it, and we're way more than halfway now. And so – more than halfway now.

come and join the jubilee. 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
1: Welcome to Bobcat Radio, brought to you by Bose 33. Today we have Morgan Smith, Miss Hawesville herself. Welcome to the show.
2: Glad give us, give us the wave one time. See, I've been working on it all. I can't get the wave down at all. So, Miss Hawesville, has it set in yet?
3: It really hasn't. I think it was honestly so surreal just hearing my name called. I honestly was very surprised just because we do have so many amazing girls this year in our grade. And honestly, like, I had no idea what to expect.
2: That's the most Miss Hawesville answer I've ever heard.
1: You know, that right there.
2: Everybody was such great people. So when you heard your name, I mean, they're going through what, five different, we call them ladies in waiting or
3: yes, the runners up.
2: Did you go, well, that's just good? And then all of a sudden they called your name and
3: yes. So my best friend Kennedy Ship, she was first runner up.
2: And a sweet girl.
3: Yes. So whenever I heard her name, obviously I was very ecstatic. And then also there were two girls on my dance team who were also Miss Congeniality and third runner up, I want to say. And I was very happy for them.
2: Right.
3: And it was a really cool experience just to even hear their names before mine and just the anticipation of, like, oh my goodness, who is it going to be? Because we just have so many amazing options.
2: And so you're on the bales?
3: Yes. Sir.
2: That's what. And so how long have you been a bale?
3: So I've been a bale since my sophomore year.
2: Okay.
1: And then choir?
3: Yes.
1: Have you been singing all your life?
3: Or? Yes. So I've always loved to sing, just whether it be at home when I was younger, in the car with my parents. I've been a member of the Hawesville Choir program since the seventh grade. And then I've spent my high school years in choir in the varsity choir. So that's been an amazing experience. I'm pretty passionate about it. And it's been a highlight of my high school experience.
2: How in the world do you have time to be on the bales, be on the varsity choir, and be Miss Hawes?
1: Well, and Z Club?
3: Yes.
2: The Z Club.
1: That's crazy.
3: It takes a lot of organization, I'd say. I'm kind of a calendar freak and a to-do list.
1: Have to be.
3: My to-do list seems never ending, but it's definitely rewarding. I think I kind of live by the busy is best mindset. I mean, I'd kind of try and fill my time with just everything just so I can really live to the fullest in a way.
2: Well, yeah, because you're still young, and whenever you get our age, what kind of stories are you going to have? Well, we didn't do much this weekend, but so tell us about Saturday of the Miss Hawesville. What was your day like?
3: Okay, so I had woken up and started getting ready for the parade. I think the parade was honestly a really cool experience just to see everyone, because I've marched in it past years in bells, but, you know, you're in that locked-in mindset just, you know, with the marching. But
2: you got to count 1, 3, 5, 7.
3: Yes,
2: I mean,
3: do.
2: That's the most confusing thing to me.
3: Yes. It was definitely a cool experience just to see everyone in the community kind of from a different perspective. I think that was definitely a very big part of my day. And then preparing for my interview was, of course, I was excited going into it just because I think it's fun to kind of get that opportunity to talk to people who you've never met before.
2: Right.
3: I mean, I think it's a really cool opportunity. And then also knowing that all of the other girls are experiencing the same thing as you, I think it's a really cool experience just for the bonding of the senior girls. And then, I mean, getting ready for the pageant, that was a really fun thing too. I had one of my friends come help me with my hair and, you know, did my makeup and got ready with my best friend, Kennedy. And I think it was just a really fun experience.
1: Now, with 52 contestants, you feel like you made some new friendships? Is this like a kind of a, you said, bonding experience? What,
3: yes.
1: What does that look like?
3: So I think it was honestly just over the practices from the tee just to the two practices that we had. I mean, they were pretty long practices. And I think it was just a cool experience to be around, you know, all of your senior girls that you might not see every day. I know, like, when you are tied to specific organizations,
2: right. You don't see everybody. You don't know everybody that's in the ag program. You don't know everybody that's in the softball program. And so I can understand.
3: Yes, it was definitely, I think that was one of my favorite parts, just kind of being around people that you might not see every day. I think that was what was very bonding among the girls. And then also just kind of that sense of excitement just collectively as a group. I think that was definitely what brought us all together in a way.
2: So, I don't know if I'm allowed to ask this, but what was your questions in the interview? Do you remember?
3: I do. I was asked about, so I like to do vlogs. I'll do like short clips of my day. I'll just do like kind of, it's kind of a way for me to cherish like the experiences I'm having in a way, just kind of have these short clips and put them all together and kind of
2: Does everybody get to see these clips or just?
3: Yes. Yeah, so I have, wow. I have just a, it's not anything big or anything like that, but I just post them on my TikTok page and it's just kind of, it's almost like a digital scrapbook in a way. Just kind of look back on.
1: We should sign up for my class.
2: I have none of this, but go ahead.
3: So they had asked me about that because I had mentioned that that was one of my hobbies in my application. So they had asked me about that. And then they also had asked they asked how I got into Mahjong, the game. Yes. So
2: I know about the Mahjong. I've seen it.
3: So I got to kind of elaborate on that and tell them it was actually, it was kind of cool because the reason that I did get into Mahjong was because my friends and I, we got our moms together and we had someone teach us, an instructor
1: How
3: come
1: cool
3: and teach
1: is
3: us.
1: That?
3: So
1: that is really cool.
2: That
3: it was
2: cool.
3: It was kind of cool because it was kind of like a bonding experience just for our moms and then some of my closest friends. So that was definitely cool to elaborate on. And then, of course, they asked me about some of my plans beyond just college. And so that was...
1: What are those plans?
3: So I plan to graduate from Texas A&M University, and then I hope to... honestly just pursue my passion for leading in the financial industry, whether that be in a bigger city or even just locally. I think I just want to pursue a leadership role.
2: Right. All right, so since Mark's not here, I'm going to have to ask it unless you want to.
1: Here's the big
2: question that Mark always asks.
3: All right.
2: And your 4 years here at Hallsville High School, who's been your favorite teacher?
3: Ooh. Okay, this is a hard one because I feel like we have so many great teachers.
2: Another good answer right there. Not going to work. You're going to have to name one.
3: I would say definitely, oh my goodness, I have so many. I would say she's actually one of my teachers this year, Miss Garner. She's been... She's been a very, very fun teacher just so far this year. And I mean, it's only October and I feel like she's already, I really just look forward to going to her class. I have her for my AP English class. So
1: been. She's solid.
2: Cool. Grades are good then.
3: I try.
1: It's AP.
2: So thank you so much for
3: Thank you all.
2: You're an awesome Miss Hallsville. I get to, that's one of the privileges of doing this year. I get to meet the new Miss Hallsvilles. You're an awesome Miss Hallsville.
3: Thank you.
2: I hope you represent, and you will represent Hallsville well. I don't know what your schedule is. Probably fits to pick up.
1: Probably about to be busy.
2: Going to be even definitely. More busy, for sure.
3: Busy is best.
2: Keep an eye on Miss Crowley as you go out there. Bobcat fans, thank you so much. This has been the Miss Hallsville edition.
1: Yeah.
2: Sponsored by Bubba's 33.

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You ask my wife to wash that dirty shirt, you rascal, you. You ask my wife to wash your clothes.

0: You know you done me wrong, you rascal, you.
1: No, it didn't now, no, it didn't.
0: You know you done me wrong, you rascal, you.
1: You wrong again, I tell you.
0: You know you done me wrong. You done stole my wife and gone to St. Louis.
1: What?
0: Be glad when you're dead, you rascal, you.
1: You tell you wrong.
0: You asked my wife for a meal, you rascal, you.
1: Well, that's all I wanted was a meal.
0: Ask my wife for a meal, you rascal, you.
1: Well, what more was it for me to ask?
0: Ask my wife for a meal, and something else you try to steal.
1: Oh, no.
0: Be glad when you're dead, you rascal, you.
1: Wrong again.
0: There ain't no use to run, you rascal, you.
1: And
0: where
1: you think I'm gonna run to?
0: There ain't no use to run, you rascal, you.
1: Ain't gonna run nowhere.
0: There ain't no use to run.
1: Why?
0: Because I'll pip a pistol at you.
1: Well, oh, man.

our friend in need is a friend indeed, is a saint true but old. But brother, you have gone too far, so I'll have to get you told. And you run your mouth and I run my business, brother. You can run your mouth, but I run my business, brother. 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

0: Stiglada, Stiglada. Now, sisters and brothers, this is Reverend Satchel Mouth Armstrong. Gonna speak to you this evening, and I ain't gonna keep you here long. I just want to introduce some of the brothers. We have a little Creole member here, or rather, a new deacon. He want to say something to the congregation. He's none other than the Creole boy, Little Satchel Mouth Joe Lindsay. Say something from Joe, will you?
1: Now, sisters and brothers, we want to pick up a good collection here tonight for Brother Armstrong. Come on with it if you're coming. Oh, you dog.
0: And if you ever get it, Brother Lindsay, please don't put it in your pocket, will you? Thank you.
1: Amen.
0: Drop it in there, Brother Jack Randall. Thank you. Now, how to do, Brother Bresson? And Brother Randolph? Well, here's the three thanks boys. Little George James, Al Washington, and Lester Boone. Why, there's Charlie Alexander here, and Reverend Johnny Lindsay. And Deacon Hall. Why, here's two little songwriters here. Little Louis Dunlap and Charles Carpenter. And what do you think about that? They are smoking a Louis Armstrong special cigar. More power to you, boys. Hello, Professor Sherman Cook. How are you, brother? He's looking all prosperous. He's a New Orleans boy, so. Swing out, Brother Washington. Have you anything to say, Brother Mike McKendrick?
2: Well, nothing.
0: Thank you. Just Randolph. What do you say, Randolph?
3: Brother Armstrong, I haven't got my dollar money yet.
0: You better go home. Hello there.
3: I'm true.
0: Oh, my goodness. What kind of church is this? I got to get some of this, boys. I got to take one of these courses. Give me some of this.

0: Sing out now, brothers and sisters. I thank you for your little offering. Of course, it could have been better. $2 more would have got my shoes out of pawn. But nevertheless, I'm in love with you. Hold that, sister. But get off of my foot.
1: Oh, Brother Armstrong, you're killing me.
0: Look down. Lord, Lord, Lord.

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1: Welcome back to Bobcat Radio, brought to you by Bubs 33 at Longview. Today we got Coach Harbison here to talk about an amazing team that they got rolling. I mean, they've just been stomping District 7-0. What's next this week? What's coming up?
2: Yeah, we're on the road this week. We got Mount Pleasant on Tuesday, and then we'll be at Marshall on Friday.
1: That'll be a good game. So y'all just restarted y'all's district.
2: Yeah, White House on Friday was the start of the second round of district, and so far we're keeping it undefeated, haven't lost a set, so we're gonna keep on rolling.
3: So that was one of the things we talked about the other night, and I don't know if it's in baseball when you have a no hitter, you're not allowed to talk about it. And I didn't know whether not losing a set, was we not allowed to talk about that or not. It's like, you know, superstition. Was that something that...
2: Well, you can talk about it afterwards. I guess the equivalent in volleyball would be 25-0. I mean, nobody scores against you.
3: That's a perfect game.
2: Yeah.
3: That's never happened, has it?
2: It has. It's never happened to me. That's my unicorn. But it happens a lot on the our junior high teams.
3: I got you.
2: I think it happened last year. Either the freshman or the JV team.
3: But at the varsity level, that's
2: it's difficult.
3: The way you serve now, if you hit the net or you're out, they get the point.
2: One mistake.
1: You got to be perfect.
3: So let's talk about Tuesday's game first. You know, we whooped up on Texas High. I thought that's a game that you stood on them and didn't get off. Me and you talked about this before. We struggled in preseason. When we got on top of somebody, we let off just a little bit. Is that something that you really wanted to see, where we got on them and didn't get back off of them?
2: Yeah, no, I was really happy with our performance against Texas High. We stayed aggressive. We hit the ball really well and fielded their defense pretty well, and so I was happy with our performance on against them.
3: So we was on offense the entire time. They seemed like they was on defense pretty much the entire time.
2: They have some tall girls over there at Texas High, but I felt they were just kind of roll shotting over our block a little bit and just, you know. We were there waiting for them, and so if somebody gives us a roll shot, we're gonna hit it hard.
1: You have a great back row. I mean, they're always ready. I mean, and they're sliding into half of those, and they're putting effort in.
2: Yeah.
3: Friday night's game, Friday afternoon, because it wasn't in the nighttime, early for us. White House is, and I'm not gonna say this, toughest opponent.
2: But no, they're the toughest in district.
3: They'd only lost one game in district, and that's to us.
2: Correct.
3: Coming into the game, what did you talk to the girls about and say, hey, get up a little bit, or we need to turn it on a little bit more?
2: I told them, I said, this is for the district championship. You know, we didn't want to, you know, have that split and be co-district champs or something like that.
3: No, so wants that.
2: We wanted to go ahead and take for it. They had a pretty good outside hitter that we were keen on, and we watched the film on, you know, what happens if there's a split in the block? What happens if it's closed? And we really worked on that in practice that week. And I think I was telling you this at the parade. Shelby was frustrated in practice. She's like, keep overpassing it. I can't get this thing. And I said, you just got to get it by Friday. And she nailed it on Friday. Gave her the player of the game.
3: Give her the player of the game also.
2: And so she just... did a great job reading that hitter, staying composed, and just, you know, digging it up.
3: Second set, that's what I'm gonna go straight to with Shelby.
1: Is that big volley?
3: The second set, there were several times that they spiked it. Well, am I allowed to say spike? What is the word we use now? They were killing it right in the middle. Shelby comes out of nowhere. She dug two big ones during the big volley you're talking about. It seemed like she was there whenever at the times we really, really needed her, and evidently she figured out how to not pass whatever.
2: No, she. We had worked on it, and you know, every Wednesday I kind of give them a word of the day Wednesday, and this Wednesday when we were talking about it was failure. And so, you know, that process of sometimes you're going to fail and it's okay. And again, like I said, in practice, she was frustrated because, you know, it wasn't perfect like she wanted. And I said, just trust that process. Keep doing your best. And then it's going to go. All you have to do is you have to get it by Friday. And, I mean, she'd been working on it and she knew where they were going to hit. And like I said, we had scouted it out. We had seen it on film. And I think, you know, those reps really paid off. And, she was locked in and she was in the zone. So
3: tomorrow night we're going to Texas High.
2: No,
3: Mount Pleasant.
2: We're going to.
3: So you're on the road two games this week.
2: Yes,
3: Mount Pleasant. Just talk a little bit about Mount Pleasant. I know that they're not probably the better competition, but
2: yeah,
3: talk a little bit about them.
2: So our goal when we play Mount Pleasant is that we want to maintain a high level. We don't want to drop our focus. We don't want to get real casual. We want to play our game. So we're going to play Lady Cat volleyball. We're going to be aggressive, and we're not going to get sloppy. And that's our goal coming in. That, you know, we're not going to hit balls out of bounds or into the net or something like that. We just, you know, we have to be crisp and we have to run our style.
3: This is where you get on top of them, and then you can work on stuff like work on different serves, maybe work on some different plays, maybe, or just we're just going to go straight out.
2: We can work on a little some things, but then it's not a true representation of what like we'll see in the playoffs. And so, you know, things that may work against Mount Pleasant may not work on right. on another team or something like that. So we just we'll just work on our being consistent and limiting errors.
3: Then we finish the week off against Marshall, who is and they've gotten better over the past couple of years.
2: They've got some athletes over there, and they're, you know, they had a couple blocks against us, but it should be a good game. They're competitive. They're fighting for a playoff spot, but I think it should be competitive.
3: Unfortunately, they're having to play the Lady Cats.
2: Mm. Well, yeah.
1: When on that note, is it too early to talk about postseason or?
2: No, we're starting to plan in that. I've reached out to a couple schools for venues and thinking about maybe having a warm-up game. I'm going to try to reach out to some stiff competition to give us a challenge. And but I think we're going to play Anna first round.
3: See, I love this. We're halfway through. Let's talk about the playoffs.
1: See, I do like that, too. I'm always hesitant.
3: Let's don't think if we make the playoffs. I like the fact that you're saying we're going to make the playoffs.
2: So it
3: and we're going to win district. That's what we're going to do.
2: I think in about 2 weeks we'll know for sure, but it's looking like either Anna or Melissa, depending on I think they're going to play each other. But it's going to be, I think, one of those, Anna or Melissa.
1: And that's kind of always been our thing. Now we can call those schools Dallas schools. I mean, they're basically in Dallas now.
2: And they're both pretty good. Got some film, and we'll get the girls prepared, and should be good.
1: I'm exciting.
3: I'm excited for sure.
1: Yeah, we'll be out there for those playoff games, Bobcat Radio, and get some streaming going.
3: We'll get it on, put it on the TV for sure.
1: Yeah.
3: You want to take us out?
1: All right. Well, thank you, Coach Harbison. Folks, stay tuned with the Lady Cat volleyball. They're having a great season. Let's keep watching. Go Bobcats.

Now, ladies and gentlemen, we're going to take you all the way down to New Orleans this time, my good old hometown. Here's one of them Creole arrangements we're going to swing for you. Get a load of this one. We're going to give you an idea of one of them street parades down there. Look out there, son. Let's go. One.

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a man that a woman just can't understand. 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
1: Welcome to Bobcat Radio, brought to you by Above's 33. Today we have Nikki Crowley, Miss Hallsville herself. Thank you for joining us.
2: Miss Crowley, the 2001, something around that range, Miss Hallsville?
3: Absolutely.
2: And the executive director of the Miss Hallsville pageant? Is that fair statement?
3: That's a fair statement. It is.
1: You put together this whole weekend and got the girls all situated?
3: Got the girls situated. We've had practices. We've had mother-daughter tees. Had dancing at the pep rally. We've done it all.
1: So it's really a bigger experience than just the pageant. There's quite a few things that happened before then.
3: Yes, quite a few things that the girls get to do with their mothers or their special guests. We have a tea. Then we have practices. We get introduced at the football game. We get to do lots of fun things before. So it's an experience. It's not just the night of the pageant.
2: How long have you been the head person? How long? Let's say, how long have you been in part of the Miss Hallsville pageant?
3: Probably 27 years.
2: You've been part of it for 27?
3: I started as a member of the committee, and then I took it over probably 15, 20 years ago.
2: Oh, wow. Mm-hmm. So impressive. What does it entail? When do you start preparing for the Miss Hallsville pageant?
3: We start preparing in August. Paperwork, my partner in crime, Charlotte, she's the paperwork person, but we start in August.
1: And that's when the applications start?
3: That's when the applications start. They go out the first week of school, and then we have an application process, and then usually by September we're ready to send out invitations to the tee. Then we schedule practices. And
2: so I didn't know you had to have an invitation to just get into it. I mean, you can't just everybody come and say, hey, I want to be the Miss Hallsville?
3: No, they have an application that they will put, they'll have an application that they'll send in, and then we'll check their application to make sure everything checks the box. And then if they make it through that process, then we'll send out another formal application for them to see.
2: See, that's news to me. I didn't know that you had to go to the application to get there.
1: Well, is there a certain amount of people y'all kind of shoot for? Because there's 50, how many contestants?
3: We had 52 this year. Wow. The most I've ever had was 57.
1: Wow.
3: I want it to be big because I want every girl to be able to experience this, because lots of memories, lots of fun activities that they may not otherwise get to do. So 52 is a great number.
2: What is the biggest day for Nikki Crowley? The hardest day, is it Friday before the pageant or Saturday of the pageant?
3: Saturday of the pageant, because not only do
2: tell
3: I
2: me
3: do
2: your
3: the,
2: day. Tell me your day on Saturday.
3: I was at North Elementary at 8:30 to get everybody lined up for the parade, because I'm also do that as well.
2: Yes.
3: So 8:30.
2: What's today's committee?
3: Yes, committee. Wow. Yes, the committee.
1: Oh, you do a lot this
3: week. My day started at 8:30. I was back. I came to the high school to get the rooms ready for interview and the holding rooms and all the things. I got to school probably 12:30. Interviews started at 2:00. So we had interviews from 2:00 to 6:00. Girls arrived at 6:00. Pageant started at 7:30. After I got home around 10:30, close to 11:00.
2: Put your flip-flops on at 11 o'clock and tell Joe to just get out of the way.
3: Yes.
1: Ready for next year.
2: What is the most stressful part of your day? The most absolute most stressful gets you to get them ready or?
3: No, this group of girls was amazing to work with. I did not have to worry about a thing. I think right before the show starts, that 7:30 curtain call, that's the most stressful for me. Once that started and the opening number's done, I'm smooth sailing the rest of the
1: time. It's kind of the hands of the judges at that point.
3: Yes, it's out of my control. But like I said, this group of girls was so fun to work with. They all got along. It was a great experience. And so I didn't have a lot of worry this year because I knew they would handle it.
2: So do you still participate in the tea with everybody and how do you come and sit down with them? You walk around, or do you give advice to the girls also?
3: Well, I give advice, but the mother-daughter tea or whoever they choose to bring to the tea is more of an informational meeting. It's like the kickoff for the whole pageant. So that's where we pass out all the things. They draw their numbers. We talk about what they're going to experience through this next month. And so it's just kind of setting the stage for what's to come.
2: Well, this is my question I've been wanting to ask you for since back in 1991, when you won the Miss Hallsville, we did the wave.
3: Mm-hmm.
2: What was your questions like at the interview?
3: I do remember one question. They asked me if I could invite anybody to a a dinner, who would it be and why?
2: Oh, wow. What was your answer?
3: Well, I said my grandmother because I would want somebody there for my mother. And I think it was an emotional connection there because my grandmother had passed and I really wanted that for her.
4: That's really good answer.
2: That is a good answer. So. That's
3: Was that the winner?
2: That's the winner.
3: That was
2: See,
3: it.
2: I'd re-vote for y'all over again.
3: Thank you.
2: For sure. Nikki, thank you so much for what you do for the community. I know you don't get a lot of that, I'm sure, with there's some people that say, well, they could have done that, but you do such a great job every year. You and Charlotte.
3: Yes.
2: And name all of the people that work with you.
3: Charlotte Anderson, Jessica Haney, my daughter-in-law, Brittany Wortham, has been helping us. Sadie Atkins helps us. We've got some new members in training, which are Charlotte's daughters, Blanche and Blair, and then Lexi Covington. So we're trying to get the younger crowd in to help us out a little bit.
2: So, one day pass the baton.
3: But they were very helpful this year.
2: I heard
3: Kim Cotton. She does the downtown. I can't forget about Kim.
2: I heard somebody say there's only one way to get off the committee, and that's death. Is that a true statement?
3: No.
2: No, you're on for life. Yeah. You're a lifer.
3: Yeah,
2: for sure. Well, Nikki, thank you so much for what you do and for the community. And you're a lifer here in the community. And you also, you teach the intervention at mm-hmm. West.
3: West.
2: Mm-hmm. What grade, what age group do you do over there?
3: I do math intervention for third and fourth graders, and I'm also an instructional coach. So I not only get to help the students, but I also get to help the teachers grow as well. So that's been an eye-opening experience.
2: And what else do you do in the community? I mean, daggum, you're not doing nothing else. Mm-hmm. It's just your plate's pretty full right now.
3: Mm-hmm. Being a grandmother, that's my favorite thing. So I'm a Gia, so that's what I do.
2: I'm jealous of that for sure. One of these days, I'm going to be a grandpa. One of these days.
4: You make a good one.
2: Thank you. Well, Nikki, thank you so much for coming on and doing the Halls, Miss Halls. I done said that three times, but thank you so much. Bobcat fans, thank you.

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That's really not music. Why do they make me take part in it when I've no heart in it? Give me Debussy.

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But I'm way down in the south. Now listen, baby. I'll buy you all the pretty things that you think you need. As long as I can keep this cornet up to my mouth. Oh, I'll play you a little minor MG. And if you say it's necessary, baby, well, I'll even hit high.

0: Does my baby call me honey?
1: Yes, sir.
2: Yes, sir.
0: Do I let her save my money? Yes, sir.
2: Yes, sir.
0: When I hear her genocide and she rolls them big black eyes, does it make goose pimple rise?
1: Yes, sir.
2: Yes, sir.
0: Is there gonna be a wedding? Yes, sir.
2: Yes, sir.
0: Is the news already spreading? Yes, sir.
2: Yes, sir.
0: When we march up side by side and they play Here Comes the Bride, will I be puffed up with pride? Yes, sir.
2: Yes, sir.

0: did I cut out misbehaving? Yes, sir.
1: Yes, sir.
0: Is my razor just for shaving? Yes, sir.
1: Yes, sir.
0: Did I take my gal's advice? Did I give up gin and dice? Now, wasn't that some sacrifice? Yes, sir.
1: Yes, sir.
0: Did I call on Sally Pringle? Yes, sir.
1: Yes, sir.
0: Did she vow that she was single? Yes, sir.
1: Yes, sir.
0: When a man rushed in the flat and demanded, who is that? Did I leave without my hat? Yowza.
1: Yes, sir.

Now, ladies and gentlemen, we have a little novelty here for you this evening. We're going to take a little trip through the jungles, you know. And we want you all to travel with us. Because that tiger's running so fast. Takes about 7 courage to get that baby. So I want you all to count with me. I'm gone. I'm gone. Look here, boy. I'm getting away from here.

folks, come gather round my stand and hear Satchmo's Happy Dixie Band. Now I know some people call it corn, but right here's where the blues is born. Yeah, that music blue, just the thing that you like to strut to on the floor. Yeah, that slide trombone and the trumpet bone as you're coming through the door. I'll guarantee that you'll never see like the likes of them again. Stomp your feet to the beat of the Dixie music, man. Everybody move and get right in the groove. There ain't nothing you can lose. Now right here's the spot where we all get hot with a nasty mess of blues. Here's the place and slap and spank the bass. Music, that's what I mean.

it sounds like 20. Here's Kid Ory on the horn, greatest slide man ever born. 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His clarinet, you ain't never heard nothing like him yet. When he cuts loose, I know you'll roar. 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Yes, Bud Scott and his old guitar, always smoking the big cigar. He's a rhythm man of great renown. Give a listen while he goes to town. Calendar meet him face to face. He's the man that slaps the old bass. He started out with a violin, and the doggone thing grew up on him. And here's me, excuse my crust. Introduce myself, I must. I'm Satchmo Armstrong.

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1: Welcome to Bobcat Radio, brought to you by Above's 33. Today we have Nikki Crowley, Miss Hallsville herself. Thank you for joining us.
2: Miss Crowley, the 2001, something around that range, Miss Hallsville?
3: Absolutely.
2: And the executive director of the Miss Hallsville pageant? Is that fair statement?
3: That's a fair statement. It is.
1: You put together this whole weekend and got the girls all situated?
3: Got the girls situated. We've had practices. We've had mother-daughter teas. Had dancing at the pep rally. We've done it all.
1: So it's really a bigger experience than just the pageant. There's quite a few things that happened before then.
3: Yes, quite a few things that the girls get to do with their mothers or their special guests. We have a tea. Then we have practices. We get introduced at the football game. We get to do lots of fun things before. So it's an experience. It's not just the night of the pageant.
2: How long have you been the head person? How long have you been in part of the Miss Hallsville pageant?
3: Probably 27 years.
2: You've been part of it for 27?
3: I started as a member of the committee, and then I took it over probably 15, 20 years ago.
2: Oh, wow. Mm-hmm. So impressive. What does it entail? When do you start preparing for the Miss Hallsville pageant?
3: We start preparing in August. Paperwork, my partner in crime, Charlotte, she's the paperwork person, but we start in August.
1: And that's when the applications start?
3: That's when the applications start. They go out the first week of school, and then we have an application process, and then usually by September we're ready to send out invitations to the tee. Then we schedule practices. And
2: so I didn't know you had to have an invitation to just get into the – I mean, you can't just everybody come and say, hey, I want to be the Miss Hallsville?
3: No, they have an application that they will put – they'll have an application that they'll send in, and then we'll check their application to make sure everything checks the box. And then if they make it through that process, then we'll send out another formal application for them to see.
2: See, and that's news to me. I didn't know that you had to go to application to get there.
1: Well, is there a certain amount of people y'all kind of shoot for? Because there's 50, how many contestants?
3: We had 52 this year. Wow. The most I've ever had was 57.
1: Wow.
3: I want it to be big because I want every girl to be able to experience this, because lots of memories, lots of fun activities that they may not otherwise get to do. So 52 is a great number.
2: What is the biggest day for Nikki Crowley? The hardest day, is it Friday before the pageant or Saturday of the pageant?
3: Saturday of the pageant, because not only do
2: tell
3: I
2: me
3: do
2: your
3: the,
2: day. Tell me your day on Saturday.
3: I was at North Elementary at 8:30 to get everybody lined up for the parade, because I'm also do that as well.
2: Yes.
3: So 8:30.
2: What's today's committee?
3: Yes, committee. Wow. Yes, the committee.
1: Oh, so you do a lot this
3: my
1: weekend.
3: My day started at 8:30. I was back. I came to the high school to get the rooms ready for interview and the holding rooms and all the things. I got to school probably 12:30. Interviews started at 2:00. So we had interviews from 2:00 to 6:00. Girls arrived at 6:00. Pageant started at 7:30. After I got home around 10:30, close to 11:00.
2: Put your flip-flops on at 11 o'clock and tell Joe to just get out of the way.
3: Yes.
1: Ready for next year.
2: What is the most stressful part of your day? The most absolute most stressful gets you, the getting them ready or?
3: No, this group of girls was amazing to work with. I did not have to worry about a thing. I think right before the show starts, that 7:30 curtain call, I think that's the most stressful for me. Once that started and the opening number's done, I'm smooth sailing the rest of the
1: time. It's kind of the hands of the judges at that point.
3: Yes, it's out of my control. But like I said, this group of girls was so fun to work with. They all got along. It was a great experience. And so I didn't have a lot of worry this year, because I knew they would handle it.
2: So do you still participate in the tea with everybody? And how do you come and sit down with them? You walk around, or do you give advice to the girls also?
3: Well, I give advice, but the mother-daughter tea or whoever they choose to bring to the tea is more of an informational meeting. It's like the kickoff for the whole pageant. So that's where we pass out all the things. They draw their numbers. We talk about what they're going to experience through this next month. And so it's just kind of setting the stage for what's to come.
2: Well, this is my question I've been wanting to ask you for since back in 1991, when you won the Miss Hallsville, we did the wave.
3: Mm-hmm.
2: What was your questions like at the interview?
3: I do remember one question. They asked me if I could invite anybody to a dinner, who would it be and why?
2: Oh, wow. What was your answer?
3: Well, I said my grandmother, because I would want somebody there for my mother. And I think it was an emotional connection there because my grandmother had passed, and I really wanted that for.
4: That's really good answer.
2: That is a good answer. That's
3: was that the winner?
2: That's the winner.
3: That was it.
2: I'd re-vote for y'all over again.
3: Thank you
2: for sure. Nikki, thank you so much for what you do for the community. I know you don't get a lot of that. I'm sure there's some people that say, well, they could have done that, but you do such a great job every year. You and Charlotte.
3: Yes.
2: Name all of the people that work with you.
3: Charlotte Anderson, Jessica Haney. My daughter-in-law, Brittany Wortham, has been helping us. Sadie Atkins helps us. We've got some new members in training, which are Charlotte's daughters, Blanche and Blair, and then Lexi Covington. So we're trying to get the younger crowd in to help us out a little bit.
2: So one day pass the baton.
3: But they were very helpful this year.
2: I heard.
3: Kim Cotton, she does the downtown. I can't forget about Kim.
2: I heard somebody say there's only one way to get off the committee, and that's death.
3: Oh,
2: is that a true statement?
3: No.
2: No, you're on for life. Yeah. You're a lifer.
3: You're a lifer, yeah.
2: Yeah, that for sure. Well, Nikki, thank you so much for what you do and for the community. And you're a lifer here in the community. And you also, you teach the intervention at mm-hmm. West.
3: West.
2: Mm-hmm. What grade, what age group do you do over there?
3: I do math intervention for third and fourth graders, and I'm also an instructional coach, so I not only get to help the students, but I also get to help the teachers grow as well. So that's been an eye-opening experience.
2: And what else do you do in the community? I mean, daggum, you're not doing nothing else. Mm-hmm. It's just your plate's pretty full right now.
3: Mm-hmm. Being a grandmother, that's my favorite thing. So I'm a Gia, so that's what I do.
2: I'm jealous of that for sure. One of these days, I'm going to be a grandpa. One of these days.
4: You make a good one.
2: Thank you. Well, Nikki, thank you so much for coming on and doing the Halls, Miss Halls. I done said that three times, but thank you so much. Bobcat fans, thank you.

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And you run your mouth and I run my business, brother. You can run your mouth, but I run my business, brother. Now you tell everybody that I'm busted. You talk so much, you got me disgusted. You can run your mouth, and I run my business, brother. 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You can run your mouth, and I run my business, brother. You start telling me that you're my pal, and you wind up telling me how to handle my gal. You can run your mouth, and I run my business, brother.

If I followed your advice to make dough, I'd be in the jailhouse long ago. 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You can run your mouth, but I'll run my business, brother.

All right, you cats been talking about you got rhythm, you got this, and you got that and the other. I got rhythm. I'm going to see what you all got. You joking. Now, come on here. Let's see what we all going to do here. Swing out now. Let's go. One,

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1: Welcome back to Bobcat Radio, brought to you by Bubs 33 at Longview. Today we got Coach Harbison here to talk about an amazing team that they got rolling. I mean, they've just been stomping District 7-0. What's next this week? What's coming up?
2: Yeah, we're on the road this week. We got Mount Pleasant on Tuesday, and then we'll be at Marshall on Friday.
1: It'll be a good game. So y'all just restarted y'all's district.
2: Yeah, White House on Friday was the start of the second round of district, and so far we're keeping it undefeated, haven't lost a set. So we're gonna keep on rolling.
3: So that was one of the things we talked about the other night. And I don't know if it's in baseball, when you have a no-hitter, you're not allowed to talk about it. And I didn't know whether not losing a set was we not allowed to talk about that or not. It's like, you know, superstition. Was that something that?
2: Well, you can talk about it afterwards. I guess the equivalent in volleyball would be 25-0. I mean, nobody scores against you.
3: That's a perfect game.
2: Yeah.
3: That's never happened, has it?
2: It's never happened to me. That's my unicorn. but it happens a lot on the our junior high teams.
3: I got you.
2: I think it happened last year. One of either the freshman or the JV team.
3: But at the varsity level, it's
2: difficult.
3: The way you serve now, if you hit the net or you're out, they get the point.
2: One mistake.
1: Yeah, you got to be perfect.
3: So let's talk about Tuesday's game first. You know, we whooped up on Texas High. I thought that's a game that you stood on them and didn't get off. Me and you talked about this before. We struggled in preseason. When we got on top of somebody, we let off just a little bit. Is that something that you really wanted to see where we got on them and didn't get back off of them?
2: Yeah, no, I was really happy with our performance against Texas High. We stayed aggressive. We hit the ball really well and fielded their defense pretty well. And so I was happy with our performance on against them.
3: So we was on offense the entire time. They seemed like they was on defense pretty much the entire time.
2: They have some tall girls over there at Texas High, but I felt they were just kind of roll shotting over our block a little bit, and just, you know, we were there waiting for them, and so if somebody gives us a roll shot, we're gonna hit it hard.
1: You have a great back row. I mean, they're always ready. I mean, and they're sliding into half of those, and they're putting effort in.
2: Yeah.
3: Friday night's game, Friday afternoon, because it wasn't in the nighttime, early for us. White House is, and I'm not going to say this, toughest opponent.
2: But no, they're the toughest in district.
3: They'd only lost one game in district, and that's to us.
2: Correct.
3: Coming into the game, what did you talk to the girls about and say, hey, get up a little bit, or we need to turn it on a little bit more?
2: I told them, I said, this is for the district championship. You know, we didn't want to, you know, have that split and be co-district champs or something like that.
3: No, so nobody wants that.
2: We wanted to go ahead and take for it. They had a pretty good outside hitter that we were keen on, and we watched the film on, you know, what happens if there's a split in the block, what happens if it's closed, and we really worked on that in practice that week. And I think I was telling you this at the parade. Shelby was frustrated in practice. She's like, keep overpassing it. I can't get this thing. And I said, you just got to get it by Friday. And she nailed it on Friday, gave her the player of the game.
3: Give her the player of the game also.
2: And so she just did a great job reading that hitter, staying composed, and just, you know, digging it up.
3: Second set, that's what I'm going to go straight to with Shelby.
1: Is that big volley?
3: The second set, there were several times that they spiked it. Well, am I allowed to say spike? What is the word we use now?
2: They were killing it
3: right in the middle. Shelby comes out of nowhere. She dug two big ones during the big volley you're talking about. It seemed like she was there whenever at the times we really, really needed her. And evidently she figured out how to not pass whatever.
2: No, yeah. She, like I said, we had worked on it and you know, every Wednesday I kind of give them a word of the day Wednesday, and this Wednesday when we were talking about it was failure. And so, you know, that process of sometimes you're going to fail and it's okay. And again, like I said, in practice, she was frustrated because, you know, it wasn't perfect like she wanted. And I said, just trust that process. Keep doing your best. And then it's going to go. All you have to do is you have to get it by Friday. And I mean, she'd been working on it, and she knew where they were going to hit. And like I said, we had scouted it out. We had seen it on film. And I think, you know, those reps really paid off. And she was locked in and she was in the zone. So
3: tomorrow night we're going to Texas High.
2: No,
3: Mount Pleasant.
2: We're going to.
3: So you're on the road two games this week.
2: Yes,
3: Mount
2: sir.
3: Pleasant. Just talk a little bit about Mount Pleasant. I know that they're not probably the better competition, but
2: yeah,
3: talk a little bit about them.
2: So our goal when we play Mount Pleasant is that we want to maintain a high level. We don't want to drop our focus. We don't want to get real casual. We want to play our game. So we're going to play Lady Cat volleyball. We're going to be aggressive, and we're not going to get sloppy. And that's our goal coming in. That, you know, we're not going to hit balls out of bounds or into the net or something like that. We just, you know, we have to be crisp and we have to run our style.
3: This is where you get on top of them, and then you can work on stuff like work on different serves. Maybe work on some different plays, maybe, or just we're just going to go straight out.
2: We can work on a little some things, but then it's not a true representation of what like we'll see in the playoffs. And so, you know, things that may work against Mount Pleasant may not work on right. on another team or something like that. So we just we'll just work on our being consistent and limiting errors.
3: Then we finish the week off against Marshall, who is and they've gotten better over the past couple of years.
2: They've got some athletes over there, and they had a couple blocks against us, but it should be a good game. They're competitive. They're fighting for a playoff spot, but I think it should be competitive.
3: Unfortunately, they're having to play the Lady Cats.
2: Mm. Well, yeah.
1: Went on that note, is it too early to talk about postseason or?
2: No, we're starting to plan in that. I've reached out to a couple schools for venues and thinking about maybe having a warm-up game. I'm going to try to reach out to some stiff competition to give us a challenge. And but I think we're going to play Anna first round.
3: I love this. We're halfway through. Let's talk about the playoffs.
1: See, I do like that too. I'm always hesitant.
3: Let's don't think if we make the playoffs. I like the fact that you're saying we're going to make the playoffs.
2: So it
3: and we're going to win district. That's what we're going to do.
2: I think in about 2 weeks we'll know for sure. But it's looking like either Anna or Melissa, depending on. I think they're going to play each other, but it's going to be. I think one of those, Anna or Melissa.
1: And that's kind of always been our thing. Now we can call those schools Dallas schools. I mean, they're basically in Dallas now.
2: And they're both pretty good. Got some film, and we'll get the girls prepared, and it should be good.
1: I'm exciting.
3: I'm excited for sure.
1: Yeah, we'll be out there for those playoff games, Bobcat Radio, and get some streaming going.
3: We'll get it on, put it on the TV for sure.
1: Yeah.
3: You want to take us out?
1: All right. Well, thank you, Coach Harbison. Folks, stay tuned with the Lady Cat volleyball. They're having a great season. Let's keep watching. Go Bobcats.

the sweet potato piper plays. Go on, throw your hat up, shout a few hoorays, 'cause you can't hold back, you're a jumping jack when the sweet potato piper plays. Though it's not a magic flute, there's a fascinating toot. It's not exactly beautiful, it's sort of like an, I don't know, I guess you'd call it cute. Sunbeams try new dance steps, songbirds sound their A's, and the world joins in with a great big grin when the sweet potato

0: been messing with this sweet potato all day long. 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
1: You're crazy, Texas. 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You can't blow that. That's the eating kind.
0: Well, them baby rug cutters down Texas way, they blow on sweet potatoes and really make them play.
1: Why don't you stick to your saxophone, man? You ought to know you can't

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And you run your mouth and I run my business, brother. 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

0: No, Mr. T, now don't start that stuff with me. 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And everybody said that it was Mr. T.
1: But it wasn't me, though. It wasn't me, though.
0: That's what they said.

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1: Honey, don't you love me anymore?
2: Would you, could you break up? I'm

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1: Welcome to Bobcat Radio, brought to you by Bubba's 33. We got Coach Strickland here with us today. Inside the huddle with Coach Strickland.
2: Or opening drive, whatever.
3: Or opening drive.
1: He's going to talk to us about football.
3: Strick, thank you for taking your time. Come
2: up
3: here.
2: Yeah, of course, man.
3: Talk about open week. How has the open week been?
2: Open week was good. Open week was a time that, you know, we give the guys off on Monday, and our 3 days of practice actually in the middle of the week, Tuesday, Wednesday, Thursday. So we give the guys a 3-day weekend on each side of that open week. Use Tuesday to really work on us. The coaches are responsible for getting with their position group more individual time. What do we need to work on with each position? And then we start introducing our opponent on Tuesday. On Wednesday of that week. And so we've got a lot of the game plan in. You know, I gave the coaches off the last 2 weekends. We actually worked Monday after school all evening long, like we usually do on Sunday, just so our coaches can spend some time with their family a little bit in the middle of the season. Nice. So, yeah, it's been good, rejuvenated, and ready to get after it.
3: Marshall, the Harrison County hoedown, throwdown, or whatever we want to call it, going across down to 80.
2: Mm-hmm.
3: What are we looking forward to in Marshall?
2: You know, and people ask me that. I'm looking forward to making this thing a rivalry again, right? Like we've won, mm-hmm. You know, we're 1-4 in our last 5 years since I've been here. And I think before that, we were 0-7. So like 1-13, right? 1-11.
3: Right.
2: And so we got to do our part to make this thing a rivalry again. And, you know, our guys are up for the challenge for sure. What you look forward with Marshall is – you look at a team that, you know, they're going to be athletic. They're really, really big up front on both lines, like really big, like biggest O-line, D-lines we've seen this year. And so, you know, you know that going in, so it's your job to plan, or, you know, and how to attack that without giving anything away. And so, you know, I think we have a really good plan for that. And Coach Hammett does a really, really good job over there. And, you know, the style of offense they run, we know that possessions are going to be at a premium, so you got to take advantage of every single one.
3: And that's we've talked about that, the prolonging our possessions. I know we run the ball first, then we start throwing. We need to have 8-10 play drives. Is that a fair statement?
2: It is. Well, and the number one
3: ball
2: thing,
3: control.
2: Yeah, the number one thing we can't do, and I thought against Terrell we handled, except for two drives, we handled it very, very well. Even when we're pinning our own one, we flipped the field on those guys and held onto the ball. And you're able to see our defense, a team that scored 60-something points the previous week, only gave up 28 on defense because they went out majority of the time rested, right? And so what we can't do is, because we know Marshall's going to hang on to the football a little bit, we can't sit there and go 3-and-out and put our defense right back on the field after that. That's whenever you don't play very complimentary football. At the very least, you got to flip the field,
3: right,
2: and let our defense go out there with, you know, lots of energy, a little bit of rejuvenation after, you know, sitting and getting some adjustments with coach on the sideline, things like that. You can't send them right back out there, and, you know, turnovers play into that too.
3: Yeah, no, that's one thing we have to cut back on is, and we haven't turned the ball over a whole lot.
2: Mm-hmm. No, we haven't. I mean, it's unfortunate. It's coming like
3: special teams type stuff.
2: And when it happened on offense, like clusters of them, and the crazy things you try to teach turnovers, and the game we had the most turnovers we won, which is because our defense plays so well. So yeah, you really can't give them short fields, or you can't give them give them the ball real quick, either 3-and-outs or turnovers. That's not the way to approach this team.
3: Yeah. Is it different playing in Marshall than it is in Hallsville? I know it's a crazy question, but is it harder to play them over there?
2: You know, we've had some games over there where I thought we've played pretty well. We've had some games where we didn't, right? And the same thing's kind of been here. You know, when we beat them here, you know, it's a back and forth game. And then the other year, last year, I think we may have had the lead going into halftime, and they just kind of wore us down a little bit. And so, you know, we treat it like a home game. We do all of our meetings. We do our pregame meal. We do everything here and then get on the bus and have about 10 minutes, just like kind of when we bus over to our stadium and we don't have much downtime. Let's hit it running, right?
3: Get it on.
2: Yeah, so we try to make it feel as much like a home game as we can because it's so close. And so, you know, I like that aspect of it.
1: Well, Hallsville travels so well. I mean, it feels like a home game wherever we go, but especially Marshall being right there, I guarantee we'll have a big turnout. I mean,
2: yeah, I think last year we may have played them on Halloween over there. I can't remember. Yeah, it was close. It was close to.
1: I think it was here on Halloween.
2: Was it?
1: Yeah.
3: Okay, it seemed like that's right. Yeah.
2: Yeah. The last 2 years, I know that we had played them around Halloween weekend, so because they've been week nine. So,
3: is it weird the whole entire district was off on the Friday, this Friday night?
2: Yeah, so that happened my first year here on the end of a two-year deal where we had an even number of teams in the district, and we had just like here. And it'll only happen whenever you have an even number of teams, right? When you have that odd number of teams, just every week somebody different's off. So it was weird the fact that Friday night I wasn't somewhere scouting. I thought about going to a game, and I looked at the weather. I said, I'm not putting myself through that. I'm not getting anything out of this. I just kind of want to go sit and relax and watch one, right? But – ended up going out with some friends and having some sushi. And
3: Did you take Miss Holly out on a date?
2: I did. Didn't know what to do with myself on Friday night, and then got up and did Western Days on Saturday. So it was a good weekend still.
3: One thing I didn't see you out at the chili cook.
2: I did not make that, man. I had the whole fam with them, and by the time that parade was over, I was ready to get that little one home.
3: One of these days, I'm going to have Coach out there with me at the table at the chili
1: table,
3: cook.
1: That'd be good.
2: I like it.
3: Talk about the Western Days. Did you enjoy the Western Days?
2: Man, we did. It did. It's always good to see so many people out there, man. And, you know, it's one that you still get that feel of a small town, especially when you see some of the floats that come by, like, all right, that's not going to happen now. That's not going to happen in Dallas.
1: And you know everybody's sitting on them.
2: I mean, yeah. Oh, yeah. So, like, you know, there's some things I looked at my wife and said, and we wouldn't have seen that in Fort Worth. But but I love it. I love coming home, and it's one of the things I look forward to the most, you know, bringing my kids back here a few years ago and them being able to do things like this, because it doesn't happen in a lot of places anymore.
3: No, that's one of my favorite times of year. I get to walk around and see people I hadn't seen in a long time.
2: Yeah, no doubt.
3: And I see people that I graduated with that I never get to see.
2: It was weird not having a football game the night before. That was weird. And our record with the Western Days has been pretty good since I've been here. I've gone to that pancake supper with a smile on my face. I mean, pancake breakfast, a lot more with a smile on my face than I haven't. So it was kind of neutral this year. We didn't have a game. So.
3: Nothing going on.
2: Yeah.
3: Well, Coach, I look forward to Friday night. You know, going over to Marshall, I know I got a good feeling.
2: Yeah, man, I think the kids have done a great job of prep. And, man, it's been too long since we've been on the field. I'm ready to get back on the grass and play a game.
3: Well, I'm going to ask a real quick question, one last question. Injuries. This week had to have helped with the injuries.
2: It does. You know, a little banged up, right? And we've been fortunate not to have any season-ending stuff. And so this part of the year, you know, playing seven opponents, counting our scrimmages, looking at it, and we're way more than halfway now. And so – you know, the teams that adapt and the teams this part of the year that get better each and every week while the other ones stay the same, the teams are going to end up being on top in the end. Right. So, you know, we've done a good job of that since we've been here. And, you know, we're playing for something at the last game of the year. And that's, I fully expect there to be something on the line, seeding, playoff, whatever it is when we get there. If you look at our standings, there's two teams at the top at 2-0, and there's four tied at 1-1. So, there's two teams at the bottom 0-2. So, it's all jumbled in there, and this week will go a long ways to seeing who gets those spots in the playoffs.
3: I'd rather be jumbled in there in the mix.
2: We're in the mix.
3: Looking up at everybody going, well, ain't nothing else to do.
2: Yeah, no, yeah.
1: We're still 7-5-4.
2: We're in the mix for sure.
3: Well, good luck Friday night, Coach. We'll be there for sure.
2: Yeah.
3: Go Bobcats.
2: Go Bobcats. Appreciate you guys.

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My text this evening is when the saints go marching in. Here come Brother Hickenbottom down the aisle with his trombone. 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

0: can knock me down, treat me rough, and even kick me. 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
1: Now, Mama, when the rain turns to snow and it's 90 below, that's when I'll come back to you. 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
1: Quiet, I hear this country's where they do the dance of the seven veils.
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1: Good boy, we certainly do get around.

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1: Welcome back to Bobcat Radio, brought to you by Bubba's 33 at Longview. Today we got Coach Harbison here to talk about an amazing team that they got rolling. I mean, they've just been stomping district 7-0. What's next this week? What's coming up?
2: Yeah, we're on the road this week. We got Mount Pleasant on Tuesday, and then we'll be at Marshall on Friday.
1: That'll be a good game. So y'all just restarted y'all's district.
2: Yeah, right? White House on Friday was the start of the second round of district, and so far we're keeping it undefeated, haven't lost a set. So we're gonna keep on rolling.
3: So that was one of the things we talked about the other night, and I don't know if it's in baseball when you have a no hitter, you're not allowed to talk about it. And I didn't know whether not losing a set was we not allowed to talk about that or not. It's like, you know, superstition. Was that something that?
2: Well, you can talk about it afterwards. I guess the equivalent in volleyball would be 25-0. I mean, nobody scores against you.
3: That's a perfect game.
2: Yeah,
3: same. That's never happened, has it?
2: It has. It's never happened to me. That's my unicorn. But it happens a lot on the our junior high teams.
3: I got you.
2: I think it happened last year. One of either the freshman or the JV team.
3: But the varsity level, it's
2: difficult.
3: The way you serve now, if you hit the net or you're out, they get the point.
2: One mistake.
1: You got to be perfect.
3: So let's talk about Tuesday's game first. You know, we whooped up on Texas High. I thought that's a game that you stood on them and didn't get off. Me and you talked about this before. We struggled in preseason. When we got on top of somebody, we let off just a little bit. Is that something that you really wanted to see, where we got on them and didn't get back off of them?
2: Yeah, no, I was really happy with our performance against Texas High. We stayed aggressive. We hit the ball really well and fielded their defense pretty well, and so I was happy with our performance on against them.
3: So we was on offense the entire time. They seemed like they was on defense pretty much the entire time.
2: They have some tall girls over there at Texas High, but I felt they were just kind of roll shotting over our block a little bit, and just, you know. We were there waiting for them, and so if somebody gives us a roll shot, we're gonna hit it hard.
1: You have a great back row. I mean, they're always ready. I mean, and they were sliding into half of those, and they're putting effort in.
2: Yeah.
3: Friday night's game, Friday afternoon, because it wasn't in the nighttime, early for us. White House is, and I'm not gonna say this, toughest opponent.
2: But no, they're the toughest in district.
3: They'd only lost one game in district, and that's to us.
2: Correct.
3: Coming into the game, what did you talk to the girls about and say, hey, get up a little bit, or we need to turn it on a little bit more?
2: I told them, I said, this is for the district championship. You know, we didn't want to, you know, have that split and be co-district champs or something like that.
3: No, so nobody wants that.
2: We wanted to go ahead and take for it. They had a pretty good outside hitter that we were keen on, and we watched the film on, you know, what happens if there's a split in the block? What happens if it's closed? And we really worked on that in practice that week. And I think I was telling you this at the parade. Shelby was frustrated in practice. She's like, I keep overpassing it. I can't get this thing. And I said, you just got to get it by Friday. And she nailed it on Friday. Gave her the player of the game.
3: Give her the player of the game also.
2: And so she just did a great job reading that hitter, staying composed, and just, you know, digging it up.
3: Second set, that's where I'm gonna go straight to with Shelby.
1: Is that that big volley?
3: The second set, there were several times that they spiked it. Am I allowed to say spike? What is the word we use now? They were killing it right in the middle. Shelby comes out of nowhere. She dug two big ones during the big volley you're talking about. It seemed like she was there whenever at the times we really, really needed her, and evidently she figured out how to not pass whatever.
2: No, yeah. She, like I said, we had worked on it, and you know, every Wednesday I kind of give them a word of the day Wednesday, and this Wednesday when we were talking about it was failure. And so, you know, that process of sometimes you're going to fail and it's okay. And again, like I said, in practice, she was frustrated because, you know, it wasn't perfect like she wanted. And I said, just trust that process. Keep doing your best. Keep doing your best. And then it's going to go. All you have to do is you have to get it by Friday. And, I mean, she'd been working on it. And she knew where they were going to hit. And like I said, we had scouted it out. We had seen it on film. And I think, you know, those reps really paid off. And she was locked in and she was in the zone. So
3: tomorrow night we're going to Texas High.
2: No,
3: Mount Pleasant.
2: We're going to.
3: So you're on the road two games this week.
2: Yes,
3: Mount
2: sir.
3: Pleasant. To talk a little bit about Mount Pleasant. I know that they're not probably the better competition, but
2: yeah,
3: talk a little bit about them.
2: So our goal when we play Mount Pleasant is that we want to maintain a high level. We don't want to drop our focus. We don't want to get real casual. We want to play our game. So. We're going to play Lady Cat volleyball. We're going to be aggressive, and we're not going to get sloppy. And that's our goal coming in, that, you know, we're not going to hit balls out of bounds or into the net or something like that. We just, you know, we have to be crisp and we have to run our style.
3: This is where you get on top of them and then you can work on stuff, like work on different serves, maybe work on some different plays maybe, or just, we're just going to go straight out.
2: We can work on a little some things, but then it's not a true representation of what like we'll see in the playoffs. And so, you know, things that may work against Mount Pleasant may not work on right. on another team or something like that. So we'll just work on our being consistent and limiting errors.
3: Then we finish the week off against Marshall, who is and they've gotten better over the past couple of years.
2: They've got some athletes over there, and they had a couple blocks against us, but it should be a good game. They're competitive. They're fighting for a playoff spot, but I think it should be competitive.
3: Unfortunately, they're having to play the Lady Cats.
2: Mm. Well, yeah.
1: Well, on that note, is it too early to talk about postseason or?
2: No, we're starting to plan in that. I've reached out to a couple schools for venues and thinking about maybe having a warm-up game. I'm going to try to reach out to some stiff competition to give us a challenge. And but I think we're going to play Anna first round.
3: I love this. We're halfway through. Let's talk about the playoffs.
1: See, I do like that too. I'm always hesitant.
3: Let's don't think if we make the playoffs. I like the fact that you're saying we're going to make the playoffs.
2: So it
3: and we're going to win district. That's what we're going to do.
2: I think in about 2 weeks we'll know for sure. But it's looking like either Anna or Melissa, depending on. I think they're going to play each other, but it's going to be. I think one of those, Anna or Melissa.
1: And that's kind of always been our thing. Now we can call those schools Dallas schools. I mean, they're basically in Dallas now.
2: And they're both pretty good. Got some film, and we'll get the girls prepared, and it should be good.
1: I'm exciting.
3: I'm excited for sure.
1: Yeah, we'll be out there for those playoff games, Bobcat Radio, and get some streaming going.
3: We'll get it on, put it on the TV for sure.
1: Yeah.
3: You want to take us out?
1: All right. Well, thank you, Coach Harbison. Folks, stay tuned with the Lady Cat volleyball. They're having a great season. Let's keep watching. Go Bobcats.

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1: Welcome to Bobcat Radio, brought to you by Above's 33. Today we have Nikki Crowley, Miss Hallsville herself. Thank you for joining us.
2: Miss Crowley, the 2001, something around that range, Miss Hallsville?
3: Absolutely.
2: And the executive director of the Miss Hallsville pageant? Is that fair statement?
3: That's a fair statement. It is.
1: You put together this whole weekend and got the girls all situated?
3: Got the girls situated. We've had practices. We've had mother-daughter tees. We've had dancing at the pep rally. We've done it all.
1: So it's really a bigger experience than just the pageant. There's quite a few things that happened before then.
3: Yes, quite a few things that the girls get to do with their mothers or their special guests. We have a tee. Then we have practices. We get introduced at the football game. We get to do lots of fun things before. So it's an experience. It's not just the night of the pageant.
2: How long have you been the head person? How long have you been in part of the Miss Hallsville pageant?
3: Probably 27 years.
2: You've been part of it for 27?
3: I started as a member of the committee, and then I took it over probably 15, 20 years ago.
2: Oh, wow. Mm-hmm. So impressive. What does it entail? When do you start preparing for the Miss Hallsville pageant?
3: We start preparing in August. Paperwork, my partner in crime, Charlotte, she's the paperwork person, but we start in August.
1: And that's when the applications start?
3: That's when the applications start. They go out the first week of school, and then we have an application process. And then usually by September, we're ready to send out invitations to the tee. Then we schedule practices and...
2: So I didn't know you had to have an invitation to just get into it. I mean, you can't just everybody come and say, hey, I want to be the Miss Hallsville?
3: No, they have an application that they will put, they'll have an application that they'll send in, and then we'll check their application to make sure everything checks the box. And then if they make it through that process, then we'll send out another formal application for them to see.
2: See, that's news to me. I didn't know that you had to go to application to get there.
1: Well, is there a certain amount of people y'all kind of shoot for? Because there's 50, how many contestants?
3: We had 52 this year. Wow. The most I've ever had was 57.
1: Wow.
3: I want it to be big because I want every girl to be able to experience this, because lots of memories, lots of fun activities that they may not otherwise get to do. So 52 is a great number.
2: What is the biggest day for Nikki Crowley? The hardest day, is it Friday before the pageant or Saturday of the pageant?
3: Saturday of the pageant, because not only do
2: tell
3: I
2: me
3: do
2: your
3: the,
2: day. Tell me your day on Saturday.
3: I was at North Elementary at 8:30 to get everybody lined up for the parade, because I'm also do that as well.
2: Yes.
3: So 8:30.
2: What's today's committee?
3: Yes, the committee.
1: Oh, you do a lot this week.
3: My day started at 8:30. I was back. I came to the high school to get the rooms ready for interview and the holding rooms and all the things. I got to school probably 12:30. Interviews started at 2 o'clock. So we had interviews from 2 o'clock to 6 o'clock. Girls arrived at 6. Pageant started at 7:30. After I got home around 10:30, close to 11.
2: Put your flip-flops on at 11 o'clock and tell Joe to just get out of the way.
3: Yes.
1: Ready for next year.
2: What is the most stressful part of your day? The most absolute most stressful gets you, the getting them ready or?
3: No, this group of girls was amazing to work with. I did not have to worry about a thing. I think right before the show starts, that 7:30 curtain call, I think that's the most stressful for me. Once that started and the opening number's done, I'm smooth sailing the rest of the
1: time. It's kind of the hands of the judges at that point.
3: Yes, it's out of my control. But like I said, this group of girls was so fun to work with. They all got along. It was a great experience. And so I didn't have a lot of worry this year, because I knew they would handle it.
2: So do you still participate in the tea with everybody? And how do you come and sit down with them? You walk around, or do you give advice to the girls also?
3: Well, I give advice, but the mother-daughter tea or whoever they choose to bring to the tea is more of an informational meeting. It's like the kickoff for the whole pageant. So that's where we pass out all the things. They draw their numbers. We talk about what they're going to experience through this next month. And so it's just kind of setting the stage for what's to come.
2: Well, this is my question I've been wanting to ask you since back in 1991, when you won the Miss Hallsville, we did the wave.
3: Mm-hmm.
2: What was your questions like at the interview?
3: I do remember one question. They asked me if I could invite anybody to a dinner. Who would it be and why?
2: Oh, wow. What was your answer?
3: Well, I said my grandmother, because I would want somebody there for my mother. And I think it was an emotional connection there because my grandmother had passed, and I really wanted that for.
1: That's really good answer.
2: That is a good answer. So. That's
3: was that the winner? That's the winner.
2: That's the winner.
3: That was it.
2: I'd re-vote for y'all over again.
3: Thank you
2: for sure. Nikki, thank you so much for what you do for the community. I know you don't get a lot of that. I'm sure there's some people that say, well, they could have done that, but you do such a great job every year. You and Charlotte.
3: Yes.
2: Name all of the people that work with you.
3: Charlotte Anderson, Jessica Haney, my daughter-in-law, Brittany Wortham, has been helping us. Sadie Atkins helps us. We've got some new members in training, which are Charlotte's daughters, Blanche and Blair, and then Lexi Covington. So we're trying to get the younger crowd in to help us out a little bit.
2: So one day pass the baton.
3: One day pass the baton, but they were very helpful this year.
2: I heard
3: Kim Cotton, she does the downtown. I can't forget about Kim.
2: I heard somebody say there's only one way to get off the committee, and that's death. Is that a true statement?
3: No.
2: No, you're on for life. Yeah. You're a lifer.
3: You're a lifer, yeah.
2: Yeah, for sure. Well, Nikki, thank you so much for what you do and for the community. And you're a lifer here in the community. And you also, you teach the intervention at mm-hmm. West.
3: West.
2: Mm-hmm. What grade, what age group do you do over there?
3: I do math intervention for third and fourth graders, and I'm also an instructional coach, so I not only get to help the students, but I also get to help the teachers grow as well. So that's been an eye-opening experience.
2: And what else do you do in the community? I mean, daggum, you're not doing nothing else. Mm-hmm. It's just your plate's pretty full right now.
3: Mm-hmm. Being a grandmother, that's my favorite thing. So I'm a Gia, so that's what I do.
2: I'm jealous of that for sure. One of these days, I'm going to be a grandpa. One of these days.
1: You make a good one.
2: Thank you. Well, Nikki, thank you so much for coming on and doing the Halls, Miss Halls. I done said that three times, but thank you so much. Bobcat fans, thank you.

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1: Welcome to Bobcat Radio, brought to you by Bubs 33. Today we have Nikki Crowley, Miss Hallsville herself. Thank you for joining us.
2: Miss Crowley, the 2001, something around that range, Miss Hallsville?
3: Absolutely.
2: And the executive director of the Miss Hallsville pageant? Is that fair statement?
3: That's a fair statement, it is.
1: You put together this whole weekend and got the girls all situated?
3: Got the girls situated. We've had practices. We've had mother-daughter teas. Had dancing at the pep rally. We've done it all.
1: So it's really a bigger experience than just the pageant. There's quite a few things that happened before then.
3: Yes, quite a few things that the girls get to do with their mothers or their special guests. We have a tea. Then we have practices. We get introduced at the football game. We get to do lots of fun things before. So it's an experience. It's not just the night of the pageant.
2: How long have you been the head person? How long? Let's say, how long have you been in part of the Miss Hallsville pageant?
3: Probably 27 years.
2: You've been part of it for 27?
3: I started as a member of the committee, and then I took it over probably 15, 20 years ago.
2: Oh, wow. Mm-hmm. So impressive. What does it entail? When do you start preparing for the Miss Hallsville pageant?
3: We start preparing in August. Paperwork, my partner in crime, Charlotte, she's the paperwork person, but we start in August.
1: And that's when the applications start?
3: That's when the applications start. They go out the first week of school, and then we have an application process, and then usually by September we're ready to send out invitations to the tee. Then we schedule practices. And
2: so I didn't know you had to have an invitation to just get into it. I mean, you can't just everybody come and say, hey, I want to be the Miss Hallsville?
3: No, they have an application that they'll have an application that they'll send in, and then we'll check their application to make sure everything checks the box. And then if they make it through that process, then we'll send out another formal application for them to see.
2: See, that's news to me. I didn't know that you had to go to application to get there.
1: Well, is there a certain amount of people y'all kind of shoot for? Because there's 50, how many contestants?
3: We had 52 this year. Wow. The most I've ever had was 57.
1: Wow.
3: I want it to be big because I want every girl to be able to experience this, because lots of memories, lots of fun activities that they may not otherwise get to do. So 52 is a great number.
2: What is the biggest day for Nikki Crowley? The hardest day, is it Friday before the pageant or Saturday of the pageant?
3: Saturday of the pageant, because not only do
2: Tell
3: I
2: me
3: do
2: your
3: the,
2: day. Tell me your day on Saturday.
3: I was at North Elementary at 8:30 to get everybody lined up for the parade, because I'm also do that as well. Yes. So 8:30.
2: What's today's committee?
3: Yes, committee. Wow. Yes, the committee.
1: Oh, you do a lot this week.
3: My day started at 8:30. I was back. I came to the high school to get the rooms ready for interview and the holding rooms and all the things. I got to school probably 12:30. Interviews started at 2 o'clock. So we had interviews from 2 o'clock to 6 o'clock. Girls arrived at 6. Pageant started at 7:30. After I got home around 10:30, close to 11.
2: Put your flip-flops on at 11 o'clock and tell Joe to just get out of the way.
3: Yes.
1: Ready for next year.
2: What is the most stressful part of your day? The most absolute most stressful gets you, the getting them ready or?
3: No, this group of girls was amazing to work with. I did not have to worry about a thing. I think right before the show starts, that 7:30 curtain call, I think that's the most stressful for me. Once that started and the opening number's done, I'm smooth sailing the rest of the
1: night. It's kind of the hands of the judges at that point.
3: Yes, it's out of my control. But like I said, this group of girls was so fun to work with. They all got along. It was a great experience. And so I didn't have a lot of worry this year, because I knew they would handle it.
2: So do you still participate in the tea with everybody? And how do you come and sit down with them? You walk around, or do you give advice to the girls also?
3: Well, I give advice, but the mother-daughter tea or whoever they choose to bring to the tea is more of an informational meeting. It's like the kickoff for the whole pageant. So that's where we pass out all the things. They draw their numbers. We talk about what they're going to experience through this next month. And so it's just kind of setting the stage for what's to come.
2: Well, this is my question I've been wanting to ask you since back in 1991, when you won the Miss Hallsville, we did the wave.
3: Mm-hmm.
2: What was your questions like at the interview?
3: I do remember one question. They asked me if I could invite anybody to a a dinner, who would it be and why?
2: Oh, wow. What was your answer?
3: Well, I said my grandmother because I would want somebody there for my mother. And I think it was an emotional connection there because my grandmother had passed and I really wanted that for.
1: That's really good answer.
2: That is a good answer. So. That's
3: Was that the winner?
2: That's the winner. Right,
3: that was it.
2: I'd re-vote for y'all over again.
3: Thank you.
2: For sure. Nikki, thank you so much for what you do for the community. I know you don't get a lot of that, I'm sure, with. There's some people that say, well, they could have done that, but you do such a great job every year. You and Charlotte.
3: Yes. And
2: name all of the people that work with you.
3: Charlotte Anderson, Jessica Haney, my daughter-in-law, Brittany Wortham, has been helping us. Sadie Atkins helps us. We've got some new members in training, which are Charlotte's daughters, Blanche and Blair, and then Lexi Covington. So we're trying to get the younger crowd in to help us out a little bit.
2: So one day pass the baton.
3: But they were very helpful this year.
2: I heard
3: Kim Cotton. She does the downtown. I can't forget about Kim.
2: I heard somebody say there's only one way to get off the committee, and that's death. Is that a true statement?
3: No.
2: No, you're on for life. Yeah. You're a lifer.
3: You're a lifer, yeah.
2: Yeah, that for sure. Well, Nikki, thank you so much for what you do and for the community. And you're a lifer here in the community. And you also, you teach the intervention at mm-hmm. West.
3: West.
2: Mm-hmm. What grade, what age group do you do over there?
3: I do math intervention for third and fourth graders. And I'm also an instructional coach. So I not only get to help the students, but I also get to help the teachers grow as well. So that's been an eye-opening experience.
2: And what else do you do in the community? I mean, daggum, you're not doing nothing else. It's just your plate's pretty full right now.
3: Mm-hmm. Being a grandmother, that's my favorite thing. So I'm a Gia, so that's what I do.
2: I'm jealous of that for sure. One of these days, I'm going to be a grandpa. One of these days.
1: You make a good one.
2: Thank you. Well, Nikki, thank you so much for coming on and doing the Halls, Miss Halls. I done said that three times, but thank you so much. Bobcat fans, thank you.

0: He's got that yoking swing. They can swing, man. But look, y'all won't listen to me play with you, and you won't listen to me sing it. But I'm going to blow a little Selma trumpet this evening, and I'm going to play you a beautiful number. You're bound to like it. Get a load of this one, boy. Get a load of this one.
1: Take off, gate.
2: Mellow.
1: Watch out there, pup.
0: No, no, no, no. Yeah, I'll go now.

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2: Welcome to Bobcat Radio, brought to you by Bubs 33. Today we have Nikki Crowley, Miss Hawesville herself. Thank you for joining us.
3: Miss Crowley, the 2001, something around that range, Miss Hawesville?
4: Absolutely.
3: And the executive director of the Miss Hawesville pageant. Is that fair statement?
4: That's a fair statement. It is.
2: You put together this whole weekend and got the girls all situated?
4: Got the girls situated. We've had practices. We've had mother-daughter teas. Had dancing at the pep rally. We've done it all.
2: So it's really a bigger experience than just the pageant. There's quite a few things that happened before then.
4: Yes, quite a few things that the girls get to do with their mothers or their special guests. We have a tea. Then we have practices. We get introduced at the football game. We get to do lots of fun things before. So it's an experience. It's not just the night of the pageant.
3: How long have you been the head person? How long have you been in part of the Miss Hawesville pageant?
4: Probably 27 years.
3: You've been part of it for 27?
4: I started as a member of the committee, and then I took it over probably 15, 20 years ago.
3: Oh, wow. Mm-hmm. So impressive. What does it entail? When do you start preparing for the Miss Hawesville pageant?
4: We start preparing in August. Paperwork, my partner in crime, Charlotte, she's the paperwork person, but we start in August.
2: And that's when the applications start?
4: That's when the applications start. They go out the first week of school, and then we have an application process, and then usually by September we're ready to send out invitations to the tee. Then we schedule practices. And
3: so I didn't know you had to have an invitation to just get into it. I mean, you can't just everybody come and say, hey, I want to be the Miss Hawesville?
4: No, they have an application that they will put, they'll have an application that they'll send in, and then we'll check their application to make sure everything checks the box. And then if they make it through that process, then we'll send out another formal application for them to see.
3: See, that's news to me. I didn't know that you had to go to application to get there.
2: Well, is there a certain amount of people y'all kind of shoot for? Because there's 50, how many contestants?
4: We had 52 this year. Wow. The most I've ever had was 57.
2: Wow.
4: I want it to be big because I want every girl to be able to experience this, because lots of memories, lots of fun activities that they may not otherwise get to do. So 52 is a great number.
3: What is the biggest day for Nikki Crowley? The hardest day, is it Friday before the pageant or Saturday of the pageant?
4: Saturday of the pageant, because not only do
3: tell
4: I
3: me
4: do
3: your
4: the,
3: day. Tell me your day on Saturday.
4: I was at North Elementary at 8:30 to get everybody lined up for the parade, because I'm also do that as well.
3: Yes.
4: So 8:30.
3: What's today's committee?
4: Yes, committee. Wow. Yes, the committee.
2: Oh, you do a lot this
4: my
2: weekend.
4: Day started at 8:30. I was back. I came to the high school to get the rooms ready for interview and the holding rooms and all the things. I got to school probably 12:30. Interviews started at 2 o'clock. So we had interviews from 2 o'clock to 6 o'clock. Girls arrived at 6. Pageant started at 7:30. After I got home around 10:30, close to 11.
3: Put your flip-flops on at 11 o'clock and tell Joe to just get out of the way.
4: Yes.
2: Ready for next year.
3: What is the most stressful part of your day? The most absolute most stressful gets you, the getting them ready or?
4: No, this group of girls was amazing to work with. I did not have to worry about a thing. I think right before the show starts, that 7:30 curtain call, I think that's the most stressful for me. Once that started and the opening number's done, I'm smooth sailing the rest of the
2: night. It's kind of the hands of the judges at that point.
4: Yes, it's out of my control. But like I said, this group of girls was so fun to work with. They all got along. It was a great experience. And so I didn't have a lot of worry this year, because I knew they would handle it.
3: So do you still participate in the tea with everybody? And how do you come and sit down with them? You walk around, or do you give advice to the girls also?
4: Well, I give advice, but the mother-daughter tea, or whoever they choose to bring to the tea, is more of an informational meeting. It's like the kickoff for the whole pageant. So that's where we pass out all the things. They draw their numbers. We talk about what they're going to experience through this next month. And so it's just kind of setting the stage for what's to come.
3: Well, this is my question I've been wanting to ask you since back in 1991, when you won the Miss Hawesville, we did the wave.
4: Mm-hmm.
3: What was your questions like at the interview?
4: I do remember one question. They asked me if I could invite anybody to a dinner, who would it be and why?
3: Oh, wow. What was your answer?
4: Well, I said my grandmother, because I would want somebody there for my mother. And I think it was an emotional connection there because my grandmother had passed, and I really wanted that for.
0: That's really good answer.
3: That is a good answer. So, that's.
4: Was that the winner?
3: That's the winner. That's the winner.
4: That was it.
3: I'd revote for y'all over again.
4: Thank you
3: for sure. Nikki, thank you so much for what you do for the community. I know you don't get a lot of that. I'm sure there's some people that say, well, they could have done that, but you do such a great job every year. You and Charlotte.
4: Yes.
3: And name all of the people that work with you.
4: Charlotte Anderson, Jessica Haney. My daughter-in-law, Brittany Wortham, has been helping us. Sadie Atkins helps us. We've got some new members in training, which are Charlotte's daughters, Blanche and Blair, and then Lexi Covington. So we're trying to get the younger crowd in to help us out a little bit.
3: So one day pass the baton.
4: But they were very helpful this year.
3: I heard Kim
4: Cotton. She does the downtown. I can't forget about Kim.
3: I heard somebody say there's only one way to get off the committee, and that's death. Is that a true statement?
4: No.
3: No, you're on for life. Yeah. You're a lifer.
4: You're a lifer, yeah.
3: Yeah, that for sure. Well, Nikki, thank you so much for what you do and for the community. And you're a lifer here in the community. And you also teach the intervention at mm-hmm. West.
4: West.
3: Mm-hmm. What grade, what age group do you do over there?
4: I do math intervention for third and fourth graders, and I'm also an instructional coach. So I not only get to help the students, but I also get to help the teachers grow as well. So that's been an eye-opening experience.
3: And what else do you do in the community? I mean, daggum, you're not doing nothing else. It's just your plate's pretty full right now.
4: Mm-hmm. Being a grandmother, that's my favorite thing. So I'm a Gia, so that's what I do.
3: I'm jealous of that for sure. One of these days, I'm going to be a grandpa. One of these days.
0: You make a good one.
3: Thank you. Well, Nikki, thank you so much for coming on and doing the Halls, Miss Halls. I done said that three times, but thank you so much. Bobcat fans, thank you.

Hell, that's why the lady is a tramp. 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Hmm. 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She gets too hungry for a dinner at 8 now. Hates the theater, but never comes late. She never bothers with the people she hates. That's why the lady is a tramp. Don't go to crap games with the barons and earls. Won't go to Harlem and Irma's and pearls. She won't dish the dirt with the rest of the girls. That's why the lady is a tramp. She loves the free, fresh wind in her hair. A life without care. She's broke, and that's so. Hates California, it's so smoggy and damp. That's why the lady is a tramp now. She gets massages, she cries and she moans. Tells Slenderella just to leave her alone. She's not so hot, but her shape is her own. That's why the lady is a tramp. The food at Sardi's is great, no doubt, but she doesn't know

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Now I'm a tingle over you. Hey, Mr. Parson, stand by.

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1: Welcome to Bobcat Radio, brought to you by Above's 33. Today we have Nikki Crowley, Miss Hawesville herself. Thank you for joining us.
2: Miss Crowley, the 2001, something around that range, Miss Hawesville?
3: Absolutely.
2: And the executive director of the Miss Hawesville pageant? Is that fair statement?
3: That's a fair statement. It is.
1: You put together this whole weekend and got the girls all situated?
3: Got the girls situated. We've had practices. We've had mother-daughter tees. Had dancing at the pep rally. We've done it all.
1: So it's really a bigger experience than just the pageant. There's quite a few things that happened before then.
3: Yes, quite a few things that the girls get to do with their mothers or their special guests. We have a tee. Then we have practices. We get introduced at the football game. We get to do lots of fun things before. So it's an experience. It's not just the night of the pageant.
2: How long have you been the head person? How long, let's say, how long have you been in part of the Miss Hawesville pageant?
3: Probably 27 years.
2: You've been part of it for 27?
3: I started as a member of the committee, and then I took it over probably 15, 20 years ago.
2: Oh, wow. Mm-hmm. So impressive. What does it entail? When do you start preparing for the Miss Hawesville pageant?
3: We start preparing in August. Paperwork, my partner in crime, Charlotte, she's the paperwork person, but we start in August.
1: And that's when the applications start?
3: That's when the applications start. They go out the first week of school, and then we have an application process, and then usually by September we're ready to send out invitations to the tee. Then we schedule practices and...
2: So I didn't know you had to have an invitation to just get into it. I mean, you can't just everybody come and say, hey, I want to be the Miss Hawesville?
3: No, they have an application that they will put, they'll have an application that they'll send in, and then we'll check their application to make sure everything checks the box. And then if they make it through that process, then we'll send out another formal application for them to see.
2: See, that's news to me. I didn't know that you had to go to the application to get there.
1: Well, is there a certain amount of people y'all kind of shoot for? Because there's 50, how many contestants?
3: We had 52 this year. Wow. The most I've ever had was 57.
1: Wow.
3: I want it to be big because I want every girl to be able to experience this, because lots of memories, lots of fun activities that they may not otherwise get to do. So 52 is a great number.
2: What is the biggest day for Nikki Crowley? The hardest day, is it Friday before the pageant or Saturday of the pageant?
3: Saturday of the pageant, because not only do
2: Tell me your day on Saturday.
3: I was at North Elementary at 8:30 to get everybody lined up for the parade, because I'm also do that as well.
2: Yes.
3: So 8:30.
2: Yesterday's committee.
3: Yes, committee. Wow. Yes, the committee.
1: Oh, so you do a lot this
3: week. My day started at 8:30. I was back. I came to the high school to get the rooms ready for interview and the holding rooms and all the things. I got to school probably 12:30. Interviews started at 2:00. So we had interviews from 2:00 to 6:00. Girls arrived at 6:00. Pageant started at 7:30. After I got home around 10:30, close to 11:00.
2: Put your flip-flops on at 11 o'clock and tell Joe to just get out of the way.
3: Yes.
1: Ready for next year.
2: What is the most stressful part of your day? The most absolute most stressful gets you to get them ready or?
3: No, this group of girls was amazing to work with. I did not have to worry about a thing. I think right before the show starts, that 7:30 curtain call, that's the most stressful for me. Once that started and the opening number's done, I'm smooth sailing the rest of the
1: night. It's kind of the hands of the judges at that point.
3: Yes, it's out of my control. But like I said, this group of girls was so fun to work with. They all got along. It was a great experience. And so I didn't have a lot of worry this year because I knew they would handle it.
2: So do you still participate in the tea with everybody and how do you come and sit down with them? You walk around, or do you give advice to the girls also?
3: Well, I give advice, but the mother-daughter tea or whoever they choose to bring to the tea is more of an informational meeting. It's like the kickoff for the whole pageant. So that's where we pass out all the things. They draw their numbers. We talk about what they're going to experience through this next month. And so it's just kind of setting the stage for what's to come.
2: Well, this is my question I've been wanting to ask you since back in 1991, when you won the Miss Hawesville, we did the wave.
3: Mm-hmm.
2: What was your questions like at the interview?
3: I do remember one question. They asked me if I could invite anybody to a dinner, who would it be and why?
2: Oh, wow. What was your answer?
3: Well, I said my grandmother, because I would want somebody there for my mother. And I think it was an emotional connection there because my grandmother had passed and I really wanted that for her.
4: That's a really good answer.
2: That is a good answer. That's that. That's
3: was that that's the winner?
2: That's
3: the
2: winner. Right there.
3: That was
2: see,
3: it.
2: I'd re-vote for y'all over again.
3: Thank you.
2: For sure. Nikki, thank you so much for what you do for the community. I know you don't get a lot of that, I'm sure. There's some people that say, well, they could have done that, but you do such a great job every year. You and Charlotte.
3: Yes.
2: Name all of the people that work with you.
3: Charlotte Anderson, Jessica Haney, my daughter-in-law, Brittany Wortham, has been helping us. Sadie Atkins helps us. We've got some new members in training, which are Charlotte's daughters, Blanche and Blair, and then Lexi Covington. So we're trying to get the younger crowd in to help us out a little bit.
2: So, one day pass the baton.
3: One day pass the baton, but they were very helpful this year.
2: I heard
3: Kim Cotton, she does the downtown. I can't forget about Kim.
2: I heard somebody say there's only one way to get off the committee, and that's death. Is that a true statement?
3: No.
2: You're on for life. You're a lifer.
3: You're a lifer, yeah.
2: Yeah, for sure. Well, Nikki, thank you so much for what you do and for the community. And you're a lifer here in the community. And you also, you teach the intervention at mm-hmm. West.
3: West.
2: Mm-hmm. What grade, what age group do you do over there?
3: I do math intervention for third and fourth graders, and I'm also an instructional coach, so I not only get to help the students, but I also get to help the teachers grow as well. So that's been an eye-opening experience.
2: And what else do you do in the community? I mean, daggum, you're not doing nothing else. It's just your plate's pretty full right now.
3: Mm-hmm. Being a grandmother, that's my favorite thing. So I'm a Gia, so that's what I do.
2: I'm jealous of that for sure. One of these days, I'm going to be a grandpa. One of these days.
4: You make a good one.
2: Thank you. Well, Nikki, thank you so much for coming on and doing the Halls, Miss Halls. I done said that three times, but thank you so much. Bobcat fans, thank you.

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1: Welcome to Bobcat Radio, brought to you by Bubba's 33. We got Coach Strickland here with us today. Inside the huddle with Coach
2: Strickland.
1: Or
2: opening drive, whatever.
3: Or opening drive.
1: He's going to talk to us about football.
3: Strick, thank you for taking your time. Come
2: yeah,
3: up here.
2: Yeah, of course, man.
3: Talk about open week. How has the open week been?
2: Open week was good. Open week was a time that, you know, we give the guys off on Monday, and our 3 days of practice actually in the middle of the week, Tuesday, Wednesday, Thursday. So we give the guys a 3-day weekend on each side of that open week. Use Tuesday to really work on us. The coaches are responsible for getting with their position group more individual time. What do we need to work on with each position? And then we start introducing our opponent on Tuesday. On Wednesday of that week. And so we've got a lot of the game plan in. You know, I gave the coaches off the last 2 weekends. We actually worked Monday after school all evening long, like we usually do on Sunday, just so our coaches can spend some time with their family a little bit in the middle of the season. Nice. So, yeah, it's been good, rejuvenated, and ready to get after it.
3: Marshall, the Harrison County hoedown, throwdown, or whatever we want to call it, going across down to 80.
2: Mm-hmm.
3: What are we looking forward to in Marshall?
2: You know, and people ask me that. I'm looking forward to making this thing a rivalry again, right? Like we've won, mm-hmm. you know, we're 1-4 in our last 5 years since I've been here. And I think before that, we were 0-7. So like 1-13, right? 1-11.
3: Right.
2: And so we got to do our part to make this thing a rivalry again. And, you know, our guys are up for the challenge for sure. What you look forward with Marshall is – you look at a team that, you know, they're going to be athletic. They're really, really big up front on both lines, like really big, like biggest O-line, D-lines we've seen this year. And so, you know, you know that going in, so it's your job to plan, or, you know, and how to attack that without giving anything away. And so, you know, I think we have a really good plan for that. And Coach Hammett does a really, really good job over there. And, you know, the style of offense they run, we know that possessions are going to be at a premium, so you got to take advantage of every single one.
3: And that's we've talked about that, the prolonging our possessions. I know we run the ball first, then we start throwing. We need to have 8-10 play drives. Is that a fair statement?
2: It is. Well, and the number one
3: ball
2: thing,
3: control.
2: Yeah, the number one thing we can't do, and I thought against Terrell we handled it, except for two drives, we handled it very, very well. Even when we were pinning our own one, we flipped the field on those guys and held onto the ball. And you're able to see our defense, a team that scored 60-something points the previous week, only gave up 28 on defense because they went out majority of the time rested, right? And so what we can't do is, because we know Marshall's going to hang on to the football a little bit, we can't sit there and go 3-and-out and put our defense right back on the field after that. That's whenever you don't play very complimentary football. At the very least, you got to flip the field,
3: right,
2: and let our defense go out there with, you know, lots of energy, a little bit of rejuvenation after, you know, sitting and getting some adjustments with coach on the sideline and things like that. You can't send them right back out there, and, you know, turnovers play into that too.
3: Yeah, no, that's one thing we have to cut back on is, and we haven't turned the ball over a whole lot.
2: Mm-hmm. No, we haven't. I mean, it's unfortunate. It's coming like
3: special teams type stuff.
2: And when it happened on offense, like clusters of them, and the crazy things you try to teach turnovers, and the game we had the most turnovers we won, which is because our defense plays so well. So yeah, you really can't give them short fields, or you can't give them give them the ball real quick, either 3-and-outs or turnovers. That's not the way to approach this team.
3: Yeah. Is it different playing in Marshall than it is in Hawesville? I know it's a crazy question, but is it harder to play them over there?
2: You know, we've had some games over there where I thought we've played pretty well. We've had some games where we didn't, right? And the same thing's kind of been here. You know, when we beat them here, you know, it's a back and forth game. And then the other year, last year, I think we may have had the lead going into halftime, and they just kind of wore us down a little bit. And so, you know, we treat it like a home game. We do all of our meetings. We do our pregame meal. We do everything here and then get on the bus and have about 10 minutes, just like kind of when we bus over to our stadium and we don't have much downtime. Let's hit it running, right?
3: Get it on.
2: Yeah, so we try to make it feel as much like a home game as we can because it's so close. And so, you know, I like that aspect of it.
1: Well, Hallsville travels so well. I mean, it feels like a home game wherever we go, but especially Marshall being right there, I guarantee we'll have a big turnout. I mean,
2: yeah, I think last year we may have played them on Halloween over there. I can't remember. Yeah, it was close. It was close to.
1: I think it was here on Halloween.
2: Was it?
1: Yeah.
3: Okay, same gotcha. Like that's right. Yeah.
2: Yeah. The last 2 years, I know that we had played them around Halloween weekend, so because they've been week nine. So,
3: is it weird the whole entire district was off on the Friday this Friday night?
2: Yeah, so that happened my first year here on the end of a two-year deal where we had an even number of teams in the district, and we had just like here. And it'll only happen whenever you have an even number of teams, right? When you have that odd number of teams, just every week somebody right. different's off. So it was weird the fact that Friday night I wasn't somewhere scouting. I thought about going to a game, and I looked at the weather. I said, I'm not putting myself through that. I'm not getting anything out of this. I just kind of want to go sit and relax and watch one, right? But – ended up going out with some friends and having some sushi. And
3: Did you take Miss Holly out on a
2: date? I did. Didn't know what to do with myself on Friday night, and then got up and did Western Days on Saturday. So it was a good weekend still.
3: One thing I didn't see you out at the Chili Cook.
2: I did not make that, man. I had the whole fam with them, and by the time that parade was over, I was ready to get that little one home.
3: One of these days, I'm going to have Coach out there with me at the table at the Chili Cook.
1: That'd be good.
2: I like it.
3: Talk about the Western Days. Did you enjoy the Western Days?
2: Man, we did. It did. It's always good to see so many people out there, man. And, you know, it's one that you still get that feel of a small town, that's especially right. when you see some of the floats that come by, like, all right, that's not going to happen now. That's not going to happen in Dallas.
1: And you know everybody's sitting on them.
2: I mean, yeah. Oh, yeah. So, like, you know, there's some things I looked at my wife and said, and we wouldn't have seen that in Fort Worth. But but I love it. I love coming home, and it's one of the things I look forward to the most, you know, bringing my kids back here a few years ago and them being able to do things like this because it doesn't happen in a lot of places anymore.
3: No, I that's one of my favorite times of year. I get to walk around and see people I hadn't seen in a long time.
2: Yeah, no doubt.
3: And I see people that I graduated with that I never get to see.
2: It was weird not having a football game the night before. That was weird. And our record with the Western Days has been pretty good since I've been here. I've gone to that pancake supper with a smile on my face. I mean, pancake breakfast, a lot more with a smile on my face than I haven't. So it was kind of neutral this year. We didn't have a game. So.
3: Nothing going on.
2: Yeah.
3: Well, Coach, I look forward to Friday night. You know, going over to Marshall, I know I got a good feeling.
2: Yeah, man, I think the kids have done a great job of prep. And, man, it's been too long since we've been on the field. I'm ready to get back on the grass and play a game.
3: Well, I'm going to ask a real quick question, one last question. Injuries. This week had to have helped with the injuries.
2: It does. You know, a little banged up, right? And we've been fortunate not to have any season-ending stuff. And so this part of the year, you know, playing seven opponents, counting our scrimmages, looking at it, and we're way more than halfway now. And so – you know, the teams that adapt and the teams this part of the year that get better each and every week while the other ones stay the same are the teams that are going to end up being on top in the end. Right. So, you know, we've done a good job of that since we've been here. And, you know, we're playing for something at the last game of the year. And that's I fully expect there to be something on the line, seeding, playoff, whatever it is when we get there. If you look at our standings, there's two teams at the top at 2-0 and there's four tied at 1-1. So there's two teams at the bottom 0-2. So. It's all jumbled in there, and this week will go a long ways to seeing who gets those spots in the playoffs.
3: I'd rather be jumbled in there in the mix.
2: We're in the mix.
3: Looking up at everybody going, well, ain't nothing else to do.
2: Yeah, no, yeah.
1: We're still 7-5-4.
2: We're in the mix for sure.
3: Well, good luck Friday night, Coach. We'll be there for sure.
2: Yeah.
3: Go Bobcats.
2: Go Bobcats. Appreciate you guys.

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That's why the lady is a tramp. 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That's why the lady is a tramp. The food at Sardi's is great, no doubt, but she doesn't know.

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1: Welcome back, Bobcat Radio. Here we are today. Oh, and thank you to Above33 of Longview for supporting us. Ms. Hoskins, welcome to our
2: Jennifer
1: show.
2: Jennifer Hoskins,
1: thank you for joining us. Now, I knew you as principal, and that's evolved in the past since, what did you say, July 1st?
3: July 1st.
1: What? Tell us your new position.
3: So now I'm the Director of Academic Leadership. So I'm over all things curriculum, instruction, and assessment for the district.
2: So for us folks that don't know a whole lot, that's me. What does that mean? What is your job? What do you do on a daily basis?
3: So Holly Strickland and I kind of split the role with curriculum and instruction. So supporting teachers, making sure that they have the training that they need, making sure that we are going to their planning meetings and helping support however they need to make sure our tier one instruction is good and solid. Overall for students. And then assessment and accountability is exactly what it is. Like, I'm the person that gets all the testing results back. I translate that out of what it means.
2: Oh, good grief.
3: And then I am the district testing coordinator. So all of the STAR tests will filter out through me to the campuses, all of that.
2: So you have super secret information so you can get to the testing. So
3: I do.
2: Do you go to a campus that there's a room just for testing?
3: Mm-hmm.
2: You have to have a key for that.
1: Mm-hmm.
2: Is there another key just for the testing at your
3: No, I share that same key, so I can get into any of those rooms.
2: See, they won't even let us have a key to that. We
1: well,
2: have a
1: that's
2: key to
1: good
2: everything.
1: Measure. So, you know.
2: So, when it comes to testing time, is that your most nerve wracking? This is your first year.
3: It's my first year. I expect it to be my most nerve wracking. Yes.
1: Well, it's coming up soon. So, I assume you handle the retest and everything that comes
3: yes.
1: up in December.
3: Mm-hmm.
1: And
3: STAR, the retest for EOCs. Well,
2: gotcha.
3: In December, so that'll be my first go around.
1: That's a good trial run, though, right?
2: 5 years principal here in Hallsville.
3: Yes.
2: What made you decide to change? Hey, I'm gonna go from running 600 little boogers to the whole entire. What made you decide to make that change?
3: It's a big transition. I have always wanted to learn one job, and then I wanted to grow and get better and do something different. And so this was an opportunity that came up. I've always wanted to do something in curriculum, like for my big kid job.
2: I got
3: always
2: you.
3: Wanted to be
2: the
3: in
2: big
3: curriculum.
2: Kid job.
3: So this opportunity came up, so I went for it.
2: Is it different not seeing students day to day?
3: Yeah, it's a little sad. Like
1: that
3: even
1: would be hard.
2: that would be the I would think. The interaction with the kiddos and seeing them and seeing the, you know, from day one to day, the last day, that would be difficult. Has that set in yet?
3: Absolutely. I did get to go back to intermediate, which is where I was the last 2 years, for the first couple of days of school just to try to help get everybody in the door, make sure that everything went smooth. So that was nice because I still get to see those kids.
2: Right,
3: that I've
2: day
3: seen.
2: One.
3: Yes. And so that was a little blessing at the beginning of the year, but yes, it is hard to not be with kids every day.
1: You're definitely missed on campus. My daughter Heidi, you were her first principal, and she was devastated when you went back to intermediate for the second time, right?
3: Yes. Yep, so. Yes.
2: I'm what's more fun, the intermediate or the little ones?
3: So they both are fun in different ways. The little ones,
2: that's
3: you can walk down the hallway and like you're the rock star. They all want to hug you or
2: yes,
3: high five you.
2: Yes.
3: It's not so much at the intermediate.
1: You're more the principal at the intermediate.
3: Right.
2: You know, one of my favorite parts, that I've said this before, whenever I go to intermediate or a little campus, if I'm having a bad day, I'll pick out a line of kids because everybody's always in a line.
3: Always.
2: Mm-hmm. And you high five the first one. Then the second one high five. You high five the entire line.
3: Yep.
2: You know, you go to the intermediate class, nobody wants to high five you.
3: No, they don't.
2: So that's my one of my favorite things about working here in the intermediate. They don't high five you at all. It's just like they just look at you.
3: They do, but because they're a little more grown, they can have better relationships.
2: That's
3: they
2: right.
3: can, you know, they have like big ideas that we were supporting. They're leading it out on campuses now. So I was super proud of them. They've made a lot of growth.
1: When you say leading out, y'all kind of got something new going with the Lighthouse program. You want to talk a little bit about that?
3: Sure. So I am supporting the Leader Me initiative in the district from my department. But every campus has a student Lighthouse team. And then what we've started this year is we've made a district student Lighthouse team. So there are representatives from all of the campus teams now on this district team. And our goal is to really align what everybody's doing They are making a Habit of the Month video, if you've seen those. I've been pushing those out.
4: Our announcements.
3: Yep. Been pushing those out to the community, too. And they are really just living it out. And then we're also doing a fall service learning project and a spring service learning project to bring in more community engagement with the kids. And so they're leading those out. They have big ideas what they want to do. And then each team is hosting us each month for a two-hour meeting where they put those videos together. They make decisions like the Red Ribbon Week that's coming up this month. They decided on all those that the whole district could be aligned. Because I know it's hard. Like, as a parent, like, the elementary has a different one than the intermediate than the junior high. So we did one all together this time.
2: Well, that's the smart thinking right there, because if you have Red Ribbon in fourth grade, you ought to have it in the seventh grade. Mm-hmm. That way mom ain't got to go get 14 different ribbons 14 different days, because we're going to lose one somewhere.
3: Or remember what they all are.
2: Or remember it, for sure.
3: Yep.
2: So do you go to all of the little things with the leader and me, or is that just?
3: I do what I can.
2: Your day is probably full. Your day is probably full.
3: It is right now. And I think more I'm learning the job. So I'm doing webinars to learn all the things that go along with my job. And I'm going to like our region center to learn. So I'm like the student right now, which is fine. I love it. But for the student Lighthouse team, when they have those monthly meetings, yes, I'm going to those for sure.
2: And you're learning right along with them. Because this leader in me is kind of it's newer to the high school. I know we've had it, 4 years now, 3 years now?
3: Every campus is kind of like in a different spot. East is probably more like six-ish years, but everybody else is probably around the 4 year. And then high school came on this year for the first year. But really our role as adults in those meetings is to support what the kids want to do.
2: And I like that, student leadership, that get them ahead of stuff. And it's leaders in the community, getting out and talking to them also and stuff like that.
4: That's a neat group. Just working with the high school kids, just seeing them interact with the younger kids and sharing ideas has been really cool. I think it really brings the district together as a whole. So I think it's pretty neat.
3: It's been awesome. We're going to challenge them to go to out in the community and talk about like the seven habits to our city council or chamber members and businesses and really get our community involved in what we're trying to do.
2: As a councilman, I enjoy that quite a bit. I like to see I'd like to see the kids at the meeting and interacting with the city leaders and stuff like that. So for sure. Well, Ms. Hoskins, thank you so much for taking time out of your day to come over and explain to us what you do. And I know your day is busy, and I'm sorry about the testing that's coming up, because it's fixing to be wild and woolly for you. But Bobcat fans, thank y'all so much. We'll be back.
4: We'll be back.

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Every now and then, every now and then, I keep wondering how you are, asking everyone if you're happy where you are. 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

0: Yeah, we'll meet again. 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But I do know that we'll meet again some sunny day. 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And will you please say hello to all the folks that I know and tell them that I won't be long. They'll be happy to know that as you saw me go, I was singing this song.
1: We'll meet again.

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1: Welcome to Bobcat Radio, brought to you by Above's 33. Today we have Nikki Crowley, Miss Hallsville herself. Thank you for joining us.
2: Miss Crowley, the 2001, something around that range, Miss Hallsville?
3: Absolutely.
2: And the executive director of the Miss Hallsville pageant? Is that fair statement?
3: That's a fair statement, it is.
1: You put together this whole weekend and got the girls all situated?
3: Got the girls situated. We've had practices. We've had mother-daughter tees. Oh, we've cool. had dancing at the pep rally. We've done it all.
1: So it's really a bigger experience than just the pageant. There's quite a few things that happened before then?
3: Yes, quite a few things that the girls get to do with their mothers or their special guests. We have a tee. Then we have practices. We get introduced at the football game. We get to do lots of fun things before. So it's an experience. It's not just the night of the pageant.
2: How long have you been the head person? How long? Let's say, how long have you been in part of the Miss Hallsville pageant?
3: Probably 27 years.
2: You've been part of it for 27?
3: I started as a member of the committee, and then I took it over probably 15, 20 years ago.
2: Oh, wow. Mm-hmm. So impressive. What does it entail? When do you start preparing for the Miss Hallsville pageant?
3: We start preparing in August. Paperwork, my partner in crime, Charlotte, she's the paperwork person, but we start in August.
1: And that's when the applications start?
3: That's when the applications start. They go out the first week of school, and then we have an application process, and then usually by September we're ready to send out invitations to the tee. Then we schedule practices and...
2: So I didn't know you had to have an invitation to just get into it. I mean, you can't just everybody come and say, hey, I want to be the Miss Hallsville?
3: No, they have an application that they will put, they'll have an application that they'll send in, and then we'll check their application to make sure everything checks the box. And then if they make it through that process, then we'll send out another formal application for them to see.
2: See, that's news to me. I didn't know that you had to go to application to get there.
1: Well, is there a certain amount of people y'all kind of shoot for? Because there's 50, how many contestants?
3: We had 52 this year. Wow. The most I've ever had was 57.
1: Wow.
3: I want it to be big because I want every girl to be able to experience this, because lots of memories, lots of fun activities that they may not otherwise get to do. So 52 is a great number.
2: What is the biggest day for Nikki Crowley? The hardest day, is it Friday before the pageant or Saturday of the pageant?
3: Saturday of the pageant, because not only do
2: Tell
3: I
2: me
3: do
2: your
3: the,
2: day. Tell me your day on Saturday.
3: I was at North Elementary at 8:30 to get everybody lined up for the parade, because I'm also do that as well. Yes. So 8:30.
2: What's today's committee?
3: Yes, committee. Wow. Yes, the committee.
1: Oh, so you do a lot this
3: my
1: weekend.
3: Day started at 8:30. I was back. I came to the high school to get the rooms ready for interview and the holding rooms and all the things. I got to school probably 12:30. Interviews started at 2 o'clock. So we had interviews from 2 o'clock to 6 o'clock. Girls arrived at 6. Pageant started at 7:30. After I got home around 10:30, close to 11.
2: Put your flip-flops on at 11 o'clock and tell Joe to just get out of the way.
3: Yes.
1: Ready for next year.
2: What is the most stressful part of your day? The most absolute most stressful gets you, the getting them ready or?
3: No, this group of girls was amazing to work with. I did not have to worry about a thing. I think right before the show starts, that 7:30 curtain call, I think that's the most stressful for me. Once that started and the opening number's done, I'm smooth sailing the rest of the time.
1: It's kind of the hands of the judges at that point.
3: Yes, it's out of my control. But like I said, this group of girls was so fun to work with. They all got along. It was a great experience. And so I didn't have a lot of worry this year, because I knew they would handle it.
2: So do you still participate in the tea with everybody? And how do you come and sit down with them? You walk around, or do you give advice to the girls also?
3: Well, I give advice, but the mother-daughter tea or whoever they choose to bring to the tea is more of an informational meeting. It's like the kickoff for the whole pageant. So that's where we pass out all the things. They draw their numbers. We talk about what they're going to experience through this next month. And so it's just kind of setting the stage for what's to come.
2: Well, this is my question I've been wanting to ask you for since back in 1991, when you won the Miss Hallsville, we did the wave.
3: Mm-hmm.
2: What was your questions like at the interview?
3: I do remember one question. They asked me if I could invite anybody to a dinner, who would it be and why?
2: Oh, wow. What was your answer?
3: Well, I said my grandmother, because I would want somebody there for my mother. And I think it was an emotional connection there because my grandmother had passed, and I really wanted that for.
4: That's really good answer.
2: That is a good answer. That's
3: was that the winner?
2: That's the winner. That's the winner.
3: That was it.
2: I'd revote for y'all over again.
3: Thank you
2: for sure. Nikki, thank you so much for what you do for the community. I know you don't get a lot of that. I'm sure there's some people that say, well, they could have done that, but you do such a great job every year. You and Charlotte.
3: Yes.
2: Name all of the people that work with you.
3: Charlotte Anderson, Jessica Haney, my daughter-in-law, Brittany Wortham, has been helping us. Sadie Atkins helps us. We've got some new members in training, which are Charlotte's daughters, Blanche and Blair, and then Lexi Covington. So we're trying to get the younger crowd in to help us out a little bit.
2: So one day pass the baton.
3: But they were very helpful this year.
2: I heard
3: Kim Cotton, she does the downtown. I can't forget about Kim.
2: I heard somebody say there's only one way to get off the committee, and that's death. Is that a true statement?
3: No.
2: No, you're on for life. Yeah. You're a lifer.
3: You're a lifer, yeah.
2: Yeah, that for sure. Well, Nikki, thank you so much for what you do and for the community. And you're a lifer here in the community. And you teach the intervention at West.
3: West. Mm-hmm.
2: What grade, what age group do you do over there?
3: I do math intervention for third and fourth graders, and I'm also an instructional coach, so I not only get to help the students, but I also get to help the teachers grow as well. So that's been an eye-opening experience.
2: And what else do you do in the community? I mean, daggum, you're not doing nothing else. Mm-hmm. It's just your plate's pretty full right now.
3: Mm-hmm. Being a grandmother, that's my favorite thing. So I'm a Gia, so that's what I do.
2: I'm jealous of that for sure. One of these days, I'm going to be a grandpa. One of these days.
4: You make a good one.
2: Thank you. Well, Nikki, thank you so much for coming on and doing the Halls, Miss Halls. I done said that three times, but thank you so much. Bobcat fans, thank you.

0: you doing back here in the USA?
1: Well, Santo Domingo just wouldn't let me be. So I ran out on my visa before it ran out on me. But when I ran, I was no chump. I shanghaied the drummer, the guy that made the rumba jump.

Boy, you know one thing? I sure be glad when you're dead. You ain't no good at all. You're snooping around my house and laughing and grinning in my face and trying to bite me in the back of my mouth. I do. So, you.

So many things have been said about this charming senorita from Havana. She has won much publicity, but all the women is plain to see, for in the young.

0: Does my baby call me honey?
1: Yes, sir.
2: Yes, sir.
0: Do I let her save my money? Yes, sir.
2: Yes, sir.
0: When I hear her genocide and she rolls them big black eyes, does it make goose pimple rise?
1: Yes, sir.
2: Yes, sir.
0: Is there gonna be a wedding? Yes, sir.
2: Yes, sir.
0: Is the news already spreading? Yes, sir.
2: Yes, sir.
0: When we march up side by side and they play Here Comes the Bride, will I be puffed up with pride? Yes, sir.
2: Yes, sir.

0: I cut out misbehaving? Yes, sir.
1: Yes, sir.
0: Is my razor just for shaving?
2: Yes, sir.
1: Yes, sir.
0: Did I take my gal's advice? Did I give up gin and dice? Now, wasn't that some sacrifice? Yes, sir.
1: Yes, sir.
0: Did I call on Sally Pringle? Yes, sir.
1: Yes, sir.
0: Did she vow that she was single? Yes, sir.
1: Yes, sir.
0: When a man rushed in the flat and demanded, "Who is that?" Did I leave without my hat? Yowza. Yes, sir.